Now that had her. She couldn't answer. She went as red as a beetroot. I thought she was going to explode. Wow, the idea. Talking to me like that. I'd thin her onions out for her if I had my way. Riding round on that fat little pony of hers like a tomtit on a round of beef. I had me haircut yesterday. A fella comes across from Dunstable every fortnight and does the whole village in old Mrs. Wilkinson's scullery. He's got two prices, eightpence and fourpence, so you can either have it cut or notched. The only difference is when he's notching, he goes faster and he ain't quite so careful. He took half an inch off one of old Tommy Lavender's ears last time he was over. I heard old Tommy holler out, and when I went in, there he was holding his head over the sink, and this year barber chap was down on his hands and knees looking for the bit he chopped off. He found it behind the mangle. They tried to put it on again, but it kept falling off. So in the end, old Tommy took it home with him in a matchbox. He reckons he's going to hang that on his watch chain. I'm going to sing to you now.

0: Good afternoon.
1: Good afternoon. That was Bernard Miles. Nice to have a smile on a Saturday morning, isn't it? So we've had there Flanders and Swan and Bernard Miles. Now, it's all downhill because we've had an email from Spencer. Good morning, Spencer.
2: 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Back in history, before time began, all the real cool cats had a solid plan. When they dug a nervous chick, they all to a man went,
3: ah!

pterodactyle was a flying fool. 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Now, old Papa Tiger was the boss of the Nile, just a sport model cat with a solid style. 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

0: tooling down the highway doing 79. 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Transfusion, I'm just a solid mess of contusions. 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I gotta make a date with that chick of mine. I cross the center line, man, you gotta make time. Transfusion, oh man, I got the cotton picking convolutions. I'm never, never, never gonna speed again. 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My foot's on the throttle and it's made of lead, but I'm a fast riding daddy with a real cool head. I'm a gonna pass a truck on the hill ahead. Transfusion, my red corpse suckles are in mass confusion. Never, never, never gonna speed again. Pour the crimson in me, Jimson. I took a little drink and I'm a feeling right. I can fly right over everything, everything in sight. There's a slow poking cat, I'm gonna pass him on the right. Transfusion, I'm a real gone pale face, and that's no illusion. I'm a never, never, never gonna speed again. Pass the claret to me, Barrett. A rolling down the mountain on a rainy day. Oh, when you see me coming, better start to pray. I'm a cutting up the road and I'm the boss all the way. Transfusion, transfusion. Oh, Doc, pardon me for this crazy intrusion. I'm never, never, never gonna speed again. Pump the fluid in me, Louie. I'm burning up the freeway early this morning. I'm a passing everybody. Oh, nothing but corn, man, out of my way. I don't drive with my horn. Transfusion, oh nurse, I'm gonna make a new resolution. I'm never, never, never gonna speed again. Put a gallon in me, Allen. Oh, barnyard drivers are found in two classes, line crowding hogs and speeding jackasses. So remember to slow down today. Hey, daddy-o, make that type O, huh? Atta boy.
1: It's all a load of miscellaneous rubbish.
2: Yep, thank you. thank you, Spencer the Postman. We had Nervous Norvus there. The first one. Nervous Norvus, by the way, his real name was Jimmy Drake. The first one was Ape Call, and the second one was Transfusion, both of those from 1956 for Spencer.
3: This is

0: 3 from Harry Belafonte. That was Coconut Woman. All of these, by the way, are from 1957. Coconut Woman, before that, Havana Gila, and before that, Island in the Sun. Harry Belafonte. I think I need to do a profile on Harry. Excellent, excellent singer. Right, shall we see what's going to be on the wireless?
1: This is Richard, who's very pleased to sponsor the Angel Radio Times.
0: Thank you, Richard. Right, coming up after me, it's me. I do apologise. I'll be bringing you the fabulous 50s charts of the 23rd of August 1958. At 3 o'clock, we've got A Feast of Harry James. At 5:10, another chance to hear the 1940s chart show. 6:40, Wag's Ragbag, that's poetry with Charles. 7:35, Leslie Wishes You Good Morning. 8 o'clock, Classics We Love with Rod Hardesty. And at 9 o'clock, Bob Mason brings you our morning service. And then I'll be back with you at 10:30. And I'll be sitting in for Sharon, who's at the Purbrook the Flower Show in Purbrook. So I'll be back with you at 10:30. Righty-ho, let's have some more music. I tell you what I think we'll do. We'll have some Pink records from the 1950s.
1: This is Richard, who's very pleased to sponsor the Angel Radio Times.

Three Pink records from the 1950s. We had the Cordettes with Tan Shoes and Pink Shoelaces. Johnny Ray brought us Pink Sweater Angel. And then Connie Haynes with Pink Shampoo. I've just been talking to Sandra in Southampton on the telephone. As she said, any chance of some Liberace?

A few weeks ago, I introduced you to some of the members of the Liberace family, and I overlooked one of the newest members of the family. She's just a year old, and she's a little French poodle called Suzette.

0: share your applause with Suzette. Take a little bow, Suzette. Thank you very much.
1: Couple of recordings of Liberace there. The first one was Chopsticks, and then How Much Is That Doggy in the Window? Both of those for our Sandra in Southampton. Thank you, Sandra.

See what I did there? Four fours. We had the four preps with a big man, followed by the four preps and 26 miles to Santa Catalina, followed by the four lads standing on the corner, followed by the four aces and Mr. Sandman. Four fours. I'll tell you what we'll do now, something a little bit different. Same record. I'm going to play it twice. First, in Swedish, and then we'll play the English version.

Yes, there we go. That's the version we know as Shirley Bassey from 1958 and Kiss Me, Honey, Honey, Kiss Me. And before that, in Swedish, that was Lil Babs with Kiss Mig, Honey, Honey, Kiss Mig. Lil Babs, she was born with the name Margareta Svensson in 1938. And she was 80 when she passed away in 2018. Should we do another one of those?

0: Yes, that was that was my mistake. That was Lil Babs with Leave a Live It, which is her version of It's My Party. I should have checked the date before I played that. Slap My Legs with a Wet Lettuce.
1: Oh, you poor man.
0: That was from 1963, so shouldn't have been played on a 50s programme. Anyway, look, it's time for me to go. I shall go and make myself a coffee. I'll be back very shortly with your 1950s chart show. Don't go away.
2: Now, this here's a story about the Rock Island Line. Rock Island Line, she runs down into New Orleans. And just outside of New Orleans, there's a big toll gate. You know, all the trains, they go through the toll gate while they gotta pay the man some money. But of course, if you got certain things on board, you're okay, you don't have to pay the man nothing. And just now, we see a train, she coming down the line. And when she come up near the toll gate, the driver, he shouts,

And the man say, well, you all right, boy, just get on through. You don't have to pay me nothing. And the train go through. And when he go through the toll gate, the train got up a little bit of steam and a little bit of speed. And when the driver think he's safely on up,

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0: Ah, well, hello. Welcome to our Angel Radio Chart Show. Today we're going to be looking at the chart of the 23rd of August, 1958. We've got some wonderful records to play you. Records with girls' names as the title. We've got a double A side, and I have never heard one of the sides. I cannot believe it. And we've got a record which was originally a hit in 1929. And we've got a fantastic one-hit wonder for number one. All that to come here on the Angel Radio Chart Show for the 23rd of August, 1958. Before we start the chart proper, we'll do our usual little roundup of new releases and down and outs. Here is a new release for the Marino Marini Quartet, Volare.
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0: viaggio nel blu degli occhi tuoi blu, felice di stare qua giù con te.
1: You sort of forget how good that record is, don't you, until you hear it again. That's a new release this week for Marino Marini's quartet, and that's Volare. Right, now here's a song that had five different hit versions. We're going to play the one by Bobby Helms, and this is one of those records which has the name of a girl as the title. The girl here is called Jacqueline, and she's as spicy as a magazine and twice as sassy. Okay, let's hear it.

0: Now, that one did make it to number 20. Bobby Helms, Jacqueline. Right, now, just leaving the chart, it's down from 22 to becoming a down and out. It's Frankie Vaughan, Wonderful Things.
1: Oh, isn't the world full of wonderful things?

Frankie Vaughan there with Wonderful Things. It was at number 22. Now it's down and out. Right, here we go. A record that got to number 3 in the USA, but didn't do very much in the UK. It's Jimmy Rogers, Secretly.

Well, that one didn't manage to get into the main chart in the UK, but it did manage to scrape into the Melody Maker chart, which is why I played it. And it was Jimmy Rogers with Secretly. But as I said earlier, it did do very well in the USA, got to number 3. Now, here we have a husband and wife, Art and Dottie Todd.

husband and wife team there, Art and Dottie Todd, with their chart entry for 1958, Chanson d'Amour. Michael Holiday now. This was Michael's final chart hit of the 1950s. Always be in love with you.

Well, that was Michael Holiday with his final chart hit in the 1950s, Always Be In Love With You. And that was the one I was talking about at the beginning of the show, which was originally a hit song in 1929. It was Fred Waring's Pennsylvanians that did that one. They were most famous for their Ice Cream, You Scream, We All Scream for Ice Cream. Anyway, we're not playing the charts of 1929. We're playing the chart of the 23rd of August, 1958. So let's get back to that. Now, at number 30 in our chart this week, it's down from number 23, George Hamilton IV, I Know Where I'm Going.

Well, that one right at the bottom of the chart at number 30. It is down from 23. George Hamilton the Fourth, I Know Where I'm Going. Now, that double A side that I told you about, I know the other side. I don't know this side. This is going to be interesting for me. Max Bygraves. And yes, we will turn it over

0: how fine. Now, young lady, I want to ask you a question. If you didn't have brain, then you couldn't have
1: ice cream.
0: If you didn't have brain, then you couldn't have
1: a bath.
0: If you didn't have brain, then you couldn't have
1: fishes.
0: No, you couldn't have
2: a swim.
0: If you did

Well, that was Max Bygraves' double A-side. Did you recognise that track, Little Train? I don't know why I've never heard it. It's a really nice little song. The bell gets a bit annoying, but there we go. And also, of course, the well-known You Gotta Have Rain. A double A-side at number 26 this week for Max Bygraves. We jump up to number 25 now, and we find that lovely girl next door, Doris Day.

Everybody Loves a Lover, Doris Day at number 25 this week. This week being the 23rd of August 1958. Now, down from number 16 to number 22, Tommy Steele with his wonderful Sunny Paradise Island record. This is The Only Man on the Island.

Yep, that job would do for me. The only man on the island at number 22 this week for Tommy Steele. At next, we've got the best tune of 1958. This got the Ivor Novello Award, and it's Joe Mr. Piano Henderson. And this one is on its way up to number 14 this week. We find it at 21. Another one with a girl's name, the girl being Trudy.

0: Well, that was number 21 this week. Joe, Mr. Piano Henderson, and Trudy. And at number 16.
1: Take up

Yep, that was number 16. They were the Coasters with Yakety Yak. It got to number 12 in September. But as I say, this week, it's number 16. And that is a Lieber and Stoller production. And here is Peggy Lee.

That was Ricky Nelson, Poor Little Fool. And now we have Buddy Holly and the Crickets. They are at number 11.

0: think it over for Buddy Holly and the Crickets. They were at number 11 this week, and they didn't manage to get any higher than that. Now, into the top 10, and at number 10, we find the comedy version of a record that was a proper song, and which was also in the charts for Bobby Darin. We're not going to play Bobby Darin's, we're going to play Charlie Drake's Splish Splash.
1: Here we are then, just have a nice quiet bath now, make you feel good.

That was Charlie Drake, Splish Splashing Around, at number 10. Now, at number 9, Perez Prado with Patricia.

0: Perez Prado and Patricia, another one with a girl's name. And it did peak at number 8, but this week number 9. Now, number 5, we've got Marty Wilde. Come on, Marty, say your bit.
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0: Thank you, Marty. And that was Marty Wilde. Here is his song, Endless Sleep, at number 5.

0: Well, it peaked at number 4. This week it was number 5 for Marty Wilde, Endless Sleep. What you got to say about Angel Radio?
1: My name's Marty Wilde and I'm listening to a fabulous station called Angel Radio because it's the best.
0: Thank you, Marty. And now we're into our top 3 for the 23rd of August 1958, and it's Dean Martin at number 3 with Return to Me. He did eventually get to number 2 with it. That was in September 1958.

Right, now the Everly Brothers. They're at number two with a record that you're not going to believe this. It's got a girl's name as the title, Claudette.

0: Well, they were the Everly Brothers. Number two with Claudette. And at number one,
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0: Oh, yes. Number one for 5 weeks. Those real-life twins, Hal and Herbie Kalin, with their one big hit, When. Well, when will I see you again? I shall see you again at the same time next week for another Angel Radio chart show. Cheerio.
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Hello everyone, it's Jeannie here, bringing you once again one of my in-depth spotlight programmes, which I very much hope I shall make interesting enough for you to want to stay with me. Today, I'm bringing you my look at the life of one of America's most popular and handsomely attractive trumpet players of the 40s and 50s, Harry James. 1916 was the year of Harry's birth. He weighed in at 9 pounds on March 15th of that year and was given the name Harry Hogg James. He was born in the tiny town of Albany, Georgia, which then consisted of dirt roads and few people. His mother was 25-year-old Maybelle, his father, 32-year-old Everett James. Both were well-known circus performers of the time. Maybelle, who it was said was still performing up to just a few weeks before Harry's birth, was the circus's featured trapeze artist. His father, Everett, the circus bandmaster. Harry was Maybelle's fifth child. She had been married before and had 4 children by that husband. We don't know what happened to him, but we do know their first 2 sons died in infancy, leaving 2 daughters who Everett took on as his stepchildren. In spite of now having had 5 children, Maybelle was still attractive, slim and athletic. Her famous act included being suspended from the big top with nothing more than a brace around her teeth, stopping her from falling to her death far below, as she performed elaborate twists and turns. This daredevil feat earned her the name Iron Jaw. It was recorded in the Long Island Daily Paper that Maybelle was as dainty as a butterfly and one of the most daring and reckless aerialists of the day. Harry's father was well liked and respected among circus folk. He was also admired for his exceptional trumpet and cornet playing. Harry himself had been born in the Hotel St. Nicholas, which was situated right next to Albany's jailhouse. His mother and father were on one of their stopovers. The travelling circus to which they belonged was called the Mighty Hogg Show, presumably from which Harry acquired his middle name. It was also sometimes known as the Mud Show. Presumably, this referred to the condition of the ground the big top was erected on. The Mighty Hogg was considered one of the favourite of all the circuses that visited the small towns up and down the south. For 50 cents, the town's inhabitants were treated to an amazing array of artists, clowns, freaks, animals, and the best in music. It was the highlight of the year for those whose lives were otherwise dreary, often hard and quite mundane. The coming of the circus was announced with the band and some of the entertainers parading down the streets. We can only imagine the excitement felt by the people of the towns and their outlying neighbours, especially the children, who for many their dream was of running away to the circus. One child did not have to dream about it. Harry James' life was already wrapped around the circus. Albany only stayed Harry's hometown for the first 16 weeks of his life. Then it was back to travelling the dirt roads as the circus moved on. It would be another few years, however, before the circus was no longer home to Harry James.

Harry was introduced to an appreciative circus audience when he was only 11 days old. His parents believed that if he was to get used to the circus ring, he may as well start young. By the age of one, he was being regarded as the band's mascot and allowed by his father to beat the big drum. Even as young as he was, at just 3 years old, Harry was given an actual part to play with the band. He beat time on a drum that was twice as big as he was. The crowds loved him, but not only that, he showed he had rhythm and already a musical ear for hitting the right beat at the right time. Harry was taken to life in the big top like a real trooper, and even though it seems hard to believe, at only 4 years of age, Harry was able to take over when the band's regular drummer was off ill for 3 weeks. Harry's originality and cleverness on the drums led to him developing a style all his own. Incredibly, but with ease, the young protege of the drums was able to play an hour and 40-minute program twice every day for the circus audience. It was, right from the very start, quite obvious that Harry was going to take after his father in his love for music and his ability to play a musical instrument. But of course, Harry was mixing with all types of performers who went to make the circus what it was. He became extremely fond of the circus animals and was to remain thereafter an animal lover. Harry also watched the contortionist as he went through his paces and tried his best to mimic him. Harry's mother immediately spotted that her young son had a flair for putting his body into the many differing positions the way the contortionist did. She gave Harry a few exercises and taught him how to be more flexible, so that when Harry was barely 5 years old, he was not only part of the band, but a contortionist too, being billed as the human eel. Not bad going for such a young chap. A drummer extraordinaire at four, a contortionist at five. But had things gone against him, that could have been just about it for young Harry. If a horse with incredible insight had not saved him, Harry may never have got very far past his sixth birthday. He had wandered into the rehearsal of the many circus horses without realizing the danger he was putting himself in. But his mother's favorite horse, one she treated as a pet, did see the danger. The horse deliberately stood himself over Harry while the rest galloped by at an alarming speed. The horse saved Harry from almost certain death under the other's hooves. By the age of seven, Harry was enrolled in a Catholic school in Beaumont, Texas, where he was baptized a Catholic. But there was little hope of him getting much settled schooling. During the winter months, then perhaps he would manage, but early spring brought once more the endless travelling from town to town. Harry was learning about life as circus people knew it, but not much about life at school. Just occasionally, the Jameses would swap one circus ring for another, but usually returned at some point to one of the best-known circuses in the country, the Christie Brothers. It was, however, while touring with the Lee Brothers Circus that Harry got to work with a gentleman contortionist of 70 years old. As Harry was only 8 at the time, the pair were billed as the youngest and oldest contortionists in the world. Unfortunately, soon after, Harry was in hospital having a mastoid operation, which put paid to his days as a contortionist. But it was not too long after this disappointment that,
When back with the Christie brothers, Harry was handed his first cornet and told, "Blow this." It was the band's Skinny Goh, a cornet and trumpet player himself, who had given Harry the cornet to try. From his first blow, Harry showed potential. Skinny decided to challenge himself by teaching Harry all he knew. When Harry's dad saw and heard what was going on, he gave it his great encouragement and approval. Everett was amazed at how adept his son was at learning the cornet and decided to teach him the trumpet too. Everett was a hard taskmaster and remained highly critical of all Harry's efforts. "But you'll thank me one day for being this way," Harry's dad assured him. Harry's drumsticks were put away and the 9-year-old concentrated solely on the trumpet. By the time he was 11, he was sitting with the other trumpet players in Christie Brothers' circus band, playing every bit as good as his much older, more experienced counterparts. In those years of the mid to late 1920s, the circus was the focal point of family entertainment. It had very little, if any, competition. Many of the long-term performers became as well-known and sought after by their admiring audience as the celebrities of today. So perhaps it's little wonder that at 14, Harry was taking full advantage of his status with the local girls of whichever town the circus visited. But all that was yet to come. Harry was yet only 12 years old, but already taking over as leader of the circus's number 2 band. The Big Top held as many as 4 or 5 rings at a time, with entertainment going on continuously in each. 2 bands also entertained at opposite ends of the huge tent. Everett was in charge of band number 1. His son Harry was then in charge of band number 2. Everett James had always been keen to use compositions such as Memphis Blues and St. Louis Blues in arrangements of his own style. Harry was hearing these, liking what he was hearing, and beginning to develop his own style, learning to play blues and jazz. In later years, 2 of Harry James' most respected trumpet solos were those 2 blues numbers.

0: From the Astor Road, peeking out over Times Square in Manhattan, the Columbia Broadcasting System is presenting the music of the number one trumpeter, Harry James and his music maker.
1: Harry James' father had ambitions for his son to become a lawyer or a doctor, although he readily admitted that Harry was talented enough to become a professional musician and make a living at it. The constant travelling and unrelenting insecurities that went with it were not what he wanted for Harry as an adult. Yet, with Harry spending so little time at schools between trips and during the circus's stay in each town, there was precious little hope that his father could expect Harry to become anything but a musician. Harry was still with the circus in 1929, but while it was back in Beaumont, he played at its only jazz club as a member of the Vic in Cirillo's group. Harry was then still only 13, but already being compared by some to having the style of Bick Spiderbeck. Harry was himself to admit that he was only 14 when he started drinking and taking a man's eye view of girls. This was not something that was viewed at the time to be in bad taste or as anything out of the ordinary for circus performers. Girls in the audience showed adulation to any fella who caught their eye. Anyone they took a fancy to was treated by them much the same as later on film and rock stars would be. The band members in particular held a good vantage point to also pick out which girl took their fancy. The art of seduction began during a performance and ended after a few drinks at close of show. Harry's unique lifestyle, being born and raised into the show business world that circus was at that time, no doubt influenced Harry's outlook on women into the years to come when he would tour with dance orchestras.

When your barn needs mending and your lawn needs mowing, how come you're a crowing like a no good rooster at dawn? Bragging about your fishing, about your horseshoe pitching, bet you always keep the score.

All had been going so well for the James family. Then came the Great Depression of the 1930s. The entire nation found itself gripped by it, and when everything as well as everyone suffered, so did the circus. Admission fees sank to an all-time low, but very few could even afford a few cents for essentials, let alone for the extravagance of entertainment. The Jameses became victims of a sliding economy that gradually got worse instead of any better. Everett lost his job with the Christie brothers, and the family moved once more to Beaumont, which turned out to be a very good move. The wealth of the Spindletop Oil Company and its nearby spouting oil fields practically saved the lives of Beaumont's inhabitants, leastways it allowed them to weather the worst of the depression. Natchez River became an important port for transporting the oil. This helped to provide many jobs within the area. Employees from the shipyard and ironworks set up an association and organised a 24-piece band to play at special occasions. They retained Everett as its director and Harry as a featured cornet soloist. Harry's mother was also asked to do her aerial high wire act for various fairs and such. She still enjoyed her status of aerial queen and iron jaw until 1933, when, with her teeth clamped around the rope, she was pulled to the top of the tent too quickly, loosening every tooth in her head. The Jameses were eventually invited to return to the circus ring, but after having spent 35 years himself and Maybelle 28 in travelling coast to coast with the Big Top, Everett's answer was a definite no. They had had enough of that sort of life. Everett still held a long-time hope that Harry would make something of his life away from his trumpet and music. But Everett was himself not earning these days anything like he had in the circus. He was struggling to pay his way. When Harry offered to help out by getting a proper job with a band, his father realised he had no alternative but to agree. Harry was turned down by the first band leader he auditioned for. "You play too loud for my band," he was told. But luck was with him on his second attempt at an audition. Violinist Joe Gill, whose Phillips Flyers were playing a date near Beaumont, gave Harry a music sheet to read and then play. It was the most difficult arrangement in the entire Gill library, and one which Joe Gill presumed far beyond this young chap's capabilities. But as it happened, it was a tune Harry knew well, and also knew how to play well from his days with the circus, St. Louis Blues. By the time Harry played a few other numbers, his technique was being admired. His flashy trumpet style made certain he was immediately hired. A few days later, in spite of Everett's reluctance to believe this career was all life had in store for young Harry, he drove him to the location in Galveston where, at the Balinese Room, Harry joined Joe Gill and his Phillips Flyers for the first engagement of his official launch into the exciting world of dance band.

Harry James had of course been influenced by and been an integral part of bands since farther back than even his own memory could stretch. But being part of a circus band and being part of a dance band seemed worlds apart. Gone were the performers and friends he'd known for all of his childhood into his teens. He was still only 16 and thrown in at the deep end with men far older, far wiser, and with far greater experience when it came to playing for dance bands. It was possibly something of an awakening to young Harry, and somewhat of a rude awakening when, after 6 months of working one-nighters right across Texas and earning himself $60 a week, he found himself, along with all the other band members, stranded in Abilene, with no more bookings or wages in sight. Harry returned home and went back to school, where he had spent intermittent months earlier on. School had less appeal then than it ever had. Music had always been in his blood. The pull towards it was too great to resist. It was back to looking for work with a band. Harry had realised that being part of a dance band was not dissimilar to the circus, in that it meant travelling from state to state, putting down few, if any, roots. But he also came to realise that belonging to a band meant even more frequent travelling than there had been with the circus, and there was much less security to it. The drying up of bookings with Joe Gill proved that. Yet even knowing what he did, 16-year-old Harry James still opted to go find himself another dance band to play with. All the major cities in Texas had hotels where bands were employed to play to those whose money had not been wiped out in the Depression. Many of these bands also became famous through radio. Those who were still living hand-to-mouth were reluctant to give up their last vestige of self-respect, and if they could hang on to something, it was in desperation they hung on to their radios. It was their lifeline to the outside world, the only free thing left to them for entertainment. It became quite commonplace for newspapers of the day to list radio programs as simply dance music.

Let me tell you a thing or two, what my good friend Brown can do. He plays the doghouse, the bass to you. He's a very extraordinary stylist too. He slaps rhythm the whole night through, like no one else could ever do. He picks the notes and follows through with the rhythm lick that I'm about to show to

0: tell me, Mr. Cage, is that bass fiddle very hard to play?
1: No, Harry, just grab yourself a handful of strings and start pecking away.
0: Well, let me see it, Brother Teague. We'll have lesson number one. Now you put your fingers on the board and then start slapping.

he quickly went from one to the other, gaining himself an excellent reputation on the way. In his late teens, Harry grew to be a 6'1", rather attractive, dark-haired, slim-built but broad-shouldered young man, with the bluest of blue eyes that would have given Frank Sinatra a run for his money, and all in all made many a woman's heart flutter. Harry was no stranger to the charms of the fairer sex, but it was then the very young singer, Mary Louise Tobin, known as Louise, who was the only girl to make Harry's heart miss a beat. It was in August 1934 that the Hicks 12-piece orchestra, of which Harry was a part, played a venue at the Sylvan Club in Arlington, Texas. The pretty, petite, 15-year-old floor show singer was Louise Tobin. A romance between the young Harry James and the even younger Louise quickly took shape. Harry was soon talking marriage. He tried his darndest to find a state that would sanction the marriage of a 16-year-old girl without residing there for a certain amount of time. As they were both on tour with the Hicks Orchestra, residing anywhere for longer than 24 hours was nigh on impossible. But Harry was not to be thwarted, reminding Louise to tell the Justice of the Peace that she was 18 and her birth date was 1917. They married on May 25th in Millerton, a small town in New York State. Harry was 19, but Louise was in fact still only 16. Harry had left himself wide open to serious moral consequences by taking a teenage bride. Louise also faced suffering possible disgrace from within her own family. It is not certain whether Harry's nerves got the better of him at the time with the seriousness of the situation, or if it was just the excitement of the day that made him stumble over his vows. But whatever, as he tried to repeat them, he said, "With this wing I we fed," and it's doubtful a drop had passed his lips all morning. Harry then proceeded to tell his father that he had met the girl he wanted to live with for the rest of his life. It possibly took Everett a couple of minutes for the penny to drop that he was being told his son was now a married man. But he did accept the situation quite calmly, telling Harry to bring the girl home to meet him and Maybelle. Harry and Louise had been the Hicks band's two top-of-the-bill featured stars, but coinciding with their marriage, Hicks' dance band encountered booking problems. Dates for venues were cancelled. Hicks warned the newlyweds that there was no option but for them to take a pay cut. Harry refused to see his paycheck dwindle, so the pair left and made their way to the home of Harry's parents, where young Louise found herself being welcomed into the family with open arms and full approval. Everett quickly became like a second father to his new daughter-in-law. She had lost her own in an automobile accident several years earlier. Harry then left for Fort Worth to join Herman Wardman, whose band was prominent in Texas at this time. Louise decided to go home to her own family of mother and 12 brothers and sisters. Louise had always been a quiet, non-partying, non-troubled girl. It came as somewhat of a shock to Louise's mother to learn that her 16-year-old had gone and got herself married. Mrs. Tobin insisted on trying to get her daughter's marriage annulled. But Louise stood firm, and when Harry came on the scene, he was able to charm all the family, including Mum, into accepting him as part of their lives. Harry stayed with the Wardman band for a time, but only out of necessity. He needed the money. He did not like the Wardman style of

0: syrupy, sentimental music, which many did feel they wanted to hear during those years of the Depression. Harry felt frustrated by what Wardman was asking him to play. Then, just when Harry had almost had enough, to his rescue entered Ben Pollock. He had heard of the young, rather flashy trumpeter and been impressed by the reputation that preceded Harry James. Benny was known as the Dean of Sophisticated Swing. He offered Harry extra money to what he had already been getting and installed him in his jazz trumpet chair. Harry had long admired Louis Armstrong and now felt to be with a rhythm and jazz group was what he had long aimed for. While working with Benny Pollock in Chicago, Harry sent for Louise to be with him. He installed her in a Southside hotel, but even then had to leave her there to go on tour. Harry was not earning enough, however, to support himself on the road and Louise back at the hotel. She clocked up a large bill. The manager stopped her credit. She had to find work and did get into one of the reviews. Then Benny's singer was laid off ill and Harry persuaded him to let Louise take her place. It was only for a few weeks after all, but it did mean they could be together for a while. Then it was back to the usual. Louise went home, Harry went back on the road, keeping in touch with each other by phone. To Louise, Harry came across as a shy introvert. She also believed him to be a faithful husband. But away from his wife, on the road with his buddies from the band, the truth about Harry was something quite different. He had no shyness, no introvert ways about him when the others were drinking whiskey, smoking dope, enjoying bawdy humour and female company. He became a front runner in all that. Plus, he took to gambling on card games for high stakes. Gambling, along with the drink and women, set the pattern on much of the rest of Harry's life. He started to make recordings with Ben Pollock in September 1936. Harry was then still only 20, but was achieving things he'd hardly dreamed of. His reputation as a rip-roaring new trumpet soloist grew rapidly in 1936. Recording with Pollock, Harry would be best remembered for his solos on Song of the Islands and Jimtown Blues. Pecking and Deep Elm were also popular recordings, which went to prove how very much out of the usual mode was Harry's boisterous trumpet playing.
1: You talk about the fucking when the packing is due.
2: Boy, that's the dance that you should do.
1: Now you get her window to the floor.
2: And if you peck, what you gonna peck some more?
1: Now you peck it to the front and to the side and to the back.
3: Well, look at old Gib, he's pecking on his back.
1: Pecking to me is a lot of fun.
2: Well, you peck one and we'll peck one.
1: Shall I peck it to the east or shall I peck it to the west?
2: Oh, peck, peck, peck till you peck the best.
1: Well, okay.
2: Well, hey, hey.

At around this time, Harry was mentioned in a review by the editor of the highly popular Metronome magazine, George Simon. He had not mentioned Harry by name, but he didn't have to. It was clear who he referred to and who he was praising. A little later, when Harry met George Simon, they became great friends. George was to recall that even on their first meeting, Harry came across as very mature for a 20-year-old, probably due to his circus upbringing, the travelling and never settling down for long in one place, which had given him an enthusiasm for life and a great understanding of life in general. He had learnt to take care of himself and to fend for himself. But George was also to comment that the only immature thing about Harry James was possibly his womanising. During 1936, offers came for Harry to join other bands. One of these was from Tommy Dorsey, but they were all turned down. Harry was sticking with Pollock, it would seem, until he felt the right band and the right offer came along. It came in the form of Benny Goodman. Harry's music was being heard on radio, with his talent reaching the ears of many interested parties. But Benny Goodman's band was the Tops. Pollock himself encouraged Harry to take up Goodman's offer of $150 a week, with train transportation thrown in. Harry needed no persuading. The Goodman band meant the absolute pinnacle, the big time of band business. Harry was on his way.

Before Harry James joined Benny Goodman, the band had reached a phenomenal peak. Youngsters who had gone to ballrooms to dance, not to listen to the music, found in the August of 1935 that dancing was out, standing around the band listening to swing music was in. Benny Goodman, at 26 years old, had already become immensely popular. But it had been nothing compared to the sudden adulation that surrounded him and his band members when they played at the Paloma Ballroom in California. Speculation had it that youngsters were sick and tired of the Depression. They had seen and heard enough of the grim realities of it. Goodman, with his jazz and swing, came along at just the right time. Young people wanted something different to Buddy, Can You Spare a Dime? They needed something lively to shake off the blues. They were looking for change in their music as well as their lives. Like youngsters in generations to come, the outpouring of their emotions would create the adulation such as received by Frank Sinatra, Elvis, and the Beatles. They created it in 1935 for the Benny Goodman Band and in its jazz and swing arrangements. By the time Harry joined his new band members, they were in New York. Harry spoke with a slight Texas drawl to his voice, and he dressed Texas style. His rather flamboyant-tasting clothes seemed to reflect the years he had spent with the circus and was not at all in keeping with the Big Apple, where he now found himself. Even so, Harry was a superb trumpet player. His critics had been full of praise. Yet in spite of this, it was a trembling, shaking, nervous Harry James who made his entrance to the Benny Goodman Band. But within a very short time, Harry was making music with his trumpet every bit as good as any of them had ever heard.

Harry did not see a lot of his wife, Louise. Being on the road, going from town to town, made married life difficult. Louise had occasionally joined him, but their meetings were few and far between. Harry was, however, never short of female company, and with the band's new adoring young fans in the throes of excitement over the latest swing music, he was never far from temptation. In fact, he met it halfway, almost every night. As part of the Goodman Band, Harry was now on the RCA Victor label Recordings, the leading label in the record business at that time. Record sales were high and their music was being played on the radio. Late December 1936 was Harry's first recording session with Goodman. They did Never Should Have Told You, You Can Tell She Comes From Dixie, This Year's Kisses, and He Ain't Got Rhythm. These first recordings, however, tended to sound stiff and mechanical and did not quite grasp the excitement of hearing the band live. Things, of course, improved greatly over time. It was after Harry James joined the band that Duke Ellington referred to Goodman's trumpet section as the greatest trumpet section that ever was. Still struggling then with his first band, Glenn Miller called it the marvel of the age. Praise indeed from men who knew exactly what they were talking about. It was said by great trumpeters themselves that there were either first trumpet players in a band or there were jazz trumpeters playing in a band, not both. Harry proved them wrong. He did both. Within a year of joining the band, Harry James became its most celebrated member, next, of course, to Benny Goodman himself. The era of great bands came along at almost the same time as musical films. The Goodman Band made its film appearance, firstly in the big broadcast of 1937, then the Warner Brothers Hollywood Hotel. In December of 1937, Harry was given an opportunity to put together a 9-piece band of his own to record for Brunswick. Harry did this successfully and began to think about starting a band that was all his own. 1937 ended on a really high note for Harry, musically and personally. He won the highly acclaimed Downbeat poll as the leading trumpet player of the year, winning over Bunny Berrigan, Louis Armstrong, and Roy Eldridge. Harry himself was astounded by this award, declaring, "How can they possibly vote for me when Louis Armstrong is in the same contest?" But vote for him they did, and that was not all. Harry also won the Metronome poll at that same time too. January 1938 took the Goodman Band, including, of course, Harry, to the much-renowned Carnegie Hall. Seats were sold out long before the band were due to play. The concert opened with Don't Be That Way, a new piece specially written for that evening. Harry was to use Don't Be That Way as his opener to all of his own band's performances later on. He was not yet 22 years old, but that night at Carnegie Hall, Harry was the hit of the show. Louise came to New York to stay with her husband, but still Harry had problems making ends meet, possibly due to his love of gambling. The pair stayed in seedy, cheap hotels, but even so, Louise realized she would have to get a singing job, else they'd never survive. Harry told her not to look for one with or near the Goodman Band. This is also thought to be so that Louise was still kept in the dark about Harry's extramarital affairs. Benny Goodman had hit his peak at Carnegie Hall.
Things, for one reason or another, were never quite the same after that. Harry decided that after 2 years of learning all Goodman could teach him, it was time to move on. It had been like a musical finishing school for him. He'd learnt such a lot, even how to survive on tour and how to hold the attention of an audience. Harry could not have had a better teacher. He was leaving Benny Goodman for no other reason than that he wanted to start a band that he could call his own. The only problem to stand in his way was money.

Harry had his head full of starting up his own band, but money was short. Commitments to venues and recordings were high. It wasn't until December 1938 that Harry recorded with the Goodman Band for the last time. Among these recordings for the RCA Victor label were Louise, Whispering, I'll Always Be in Love with You, and Bark Goes to Town. It was into 1939 before Harry had finished his Camel Caravan broadcasts and recordings with other artists, and until he could finally put together, in earnest, a list of his most wanted musicians to make up his band. He was only able even then to do this with help from Benny Goodman himself, who, knowing he was on to quite a good thing, set up a contract for Harry to sign, whereby he could borrow up to $7,000 during the new band's first year. But then the loan had to be repaid within 2 years. Harry was over the moon to receive this offer. It was the only way forward for him. But Benny, who had a reputation for keeping a close eye on every penny he had, was not exactly being over generous to Harry, simply out of the kindness of his heart. Benny Goodman made certain his loan would be paid with interest. After just 19 days, he was to receive one third of Harry's net earnings, and he was to be in possession of this amount from whatever Harry earned over the next 10 years. This deal helped Harry on the road to gaining his own band, but it certainly gained Benny a good profit. Benny knew what he was about when it came to money, probably one of the reasons he became a millionaire by the time he was 30. Harry picked his musicians. By then, everyone in the business had seen Harry James' reputation reach great heights. He would have no trouble recruiting the best. But Harry decided instead that in trying to keep his finances under control, the best would be too expensive. So he hired good musicians, having every confidence in himself to be able to make the good sound better than the best. He was not being big-headed in his assumption. He simply knew his own capabilities. Harry took on a very young girl singer. Her name was Yvonne Marie Antoinette Jumais. "It'll take radio broadcasters too long to say it," Harry told her, and promptly announced she was to call herself Connie Haynes. Harry's wife was still working as a singer. Why Harry did not take her on to sing with his band is still anyone's guess. Possibly his reasons were the same as those were when he did not want her with the Benny Goodman Band. Once Harry was away from the Goodman Band, Louise Tobin, as she still called herself, did then join them. But even then, Benny Goodman had no idea that Louise was married to Harry James. Even though Harry had been admired as an excellent trumpet player, bookings for his own band came none too easily at first. There was quite a lot of competition about. It was suggested to Harry that he needed a male as well as female singer. His wife told him she had listened to a broadcast from the rustic cabin in New Jersey and liked the singer whose voice came over the airwaves. Harry listened. The young man was not introduced by name, but Harry too liked what he heard. He went to New Jersey to find out who this guy was. At the rustic cabin, Harry was told they had no singer, only an MC who did a bit of singing. Harry was then introduced to Frank Sinatra, but not until after this young, very slim guy with dark, slicked-back hair, who also doubled as a waiter at the club, had got up on stage to sing Night and Day, and within the first few bars of the song,
Harry felt the hairs on the back of his neck stand on end. Harry felt even then that here was a singer who was destined to go far. Harry offered him a contract, but suggested Sinatra sounded too Italian. He asked him to change his name to Frankie Satin. It was the one thing Harry did get wrong about Sinatra, and Sinatra made it clear. If you want the voice, it comes with the name, Harry was told. And of course, as we all know, eventually Sinatra and fame walked hand in hand for many a long year. On June 30th, 1939, the young Frank Sinatra joined the Harry James Band as they journeyed to Baltimore for a one-week engagement at the Hippodrome Theatre. After that, it was back to New York and the usual whirl of one engagement after another. Frank's popularity was not yet what it would be, but even so, his voice brought in the young and the older audiences alike. Things were going well for Harry James. Then came the war. Not that that caused too much interference at the time to what went on in the USA. But then Harry had to let his female singer go due to financial problems. He'd lost a lawsuit over an automobile accident. His wife Louise then lost the baby she was expecting. She had still been visiting Harry whenever time and commitment for them both allowed. Not too far into her pregnancy, she was singing with Benny Goodman's band at the Waldorf Astoria when she caught her foot in the hem of her evening dress and fell down the stairs, leading to the loss of hers and Harry's first child. Harry James and Frank Sinatra made many records together. Perhaps one of the most significant of these was one that for many years became so much associated with Sinatra, All or Nothing at All. Harry's own composition, Flash, was recorded on the B-side. The recording was made in 1939, but not re-released until 1940, when it became a much bigger hit. On this second time around, the record label was altered completely. On the original label, in very large print, it read Harry James Orchestra, and in tiny print, vocals by Frank Sinatra. The new label held Sinatra's name in bold print. The roles were reversed at Harry's suggestion. Frank deserves it, he'd said.

Harry was, at around this time, being considered for the lead part in the film Young Man with a Horn. But the making of the film never got off the ground until 1949, when Kirk Douglas took the part of leading man, with Harry James playing the trumpet. But of course it looked as if Kirk Douglas had mastered the art. As we know, this sort of ghosting, as it was called, happened in many song and musical films. 1939 into 1940 saw Harry's band being popular, but not great. Venues for the band, even with Sinatra singing, were not always what Harry hoped for. He still had very stiff competition from the likes of the Tommy Dorsey band. Dorsey came along to offer Frank Sinatra a contract with more money than Harry James could afford to give him. Frank found it hard to resist, and even harder was how to tell Harry. But Harry took it well, understanding how Sinatra needed to reach heights. It did not look at that moment as though he would reach if he stayed with the James band. Harry light-heartedly even told Frank that if things carried on much the same, he'd get Frank to ask if Dorsey had an opening for him. Sinatra knew he was good enough to be a top liner. He had to get on. He had to move on. But even so, it was a rather reluctant, very sad Frank who left the Harry James band. He said himself that there was such comradeship, such enthusiasm within its members, that in truth he hated to leave. Harry and Frank stayed friendly for over 40 years. While Frank Sinatra had been a part of the James band, Harry had changed some of his style to fit in with the ballads Sinatra sang, though Harry himself said that there was no reason why Sweet should take over from Swing, or vice versa. He aimed to combine the best features from both. As in the 1930s, the Great Depression saw a changing face to music, so the war of the 1940s also saw a change to the music scene and what people wanted to listen to.

During early 1940, Harry James had two hit records, Chirry Chirry Bin and Flight of the Bumblebee, but the band was still not creating any significant impact, and its leader was still very much in debt. His band members put up with an awful lot through lack of money, but Harry always kitted himself out with the best in suits and shoes, and also bought himself a new Chrysler Saratoga convertible. Harry believed that as leader of the band, he had an image to keep up.

When Sinatra left, Harry took on a singer named Fran Hines, but Harry was not impressed. Hines resigned after only a short time. Harry then took on a much more accomplished singer who showed great promise. His name was Dick Hames. Dick Hames eventually went on to sing with the Benny Goodman Band and then took over in Tommy Dorsey's when Sinatra left to go solo. Dick had a good voice and the looks to go with it, but not the serious dedication of Sinatra, so never quite made it to the very top. Harry began to enjoy some success with semi-classical recordings. One he wrote himself he called Concerto for Trumpet. He also recorded Carnival of Venice and Trumpet Rhapsody, which became one of his own favourites. Frank Sinatra often returned to sing with Harry's band, sometimes just for the sheer fun of it. The two were friends. And yet, another band member was to describe Harry as a man nobody got close to, a man whose band only respected him for his music and little else. This person's opinion was that you couldn't sit down to have a conversation with Harry. He wasn't educated, so if the talk wasn't on music or baseball, he had nothing to talk about. And his way of taking women for granted as easy prey was disliked too. Yet Harry did make lasting friendships among agents, singers, and musicians. So there we have the two conflicting insights into how Harry James came across to people. It seems he was greatly liked or deeply disliked, depending from which angle the person saw and accepted him. By 1941, he had changed many of his band's musicians. Some had left because their future with Harry looked decidedly insecure. Harry was still financially uncertain about his future. He often had to borrow money from a friend to cover the band's wages and once or twice came very close to bankruptcy. He also changed some band members himself as he felt white guys did not always have the same enthusiasm for swing as their black counterparts, such as Louis Armstrong's band, and Harry was not prepared to have his musicians sounding tired and lackluster. New bodies did mean new enthusiasm for what they were playing.

Harry declared his intention of adding strings to his band. Many thought this foolhardy, if not foolish to the extreme, but Harry did not listen. He had decided and was sticking to his guns come what may. Three violin and one viola player joined the band. Harry's quest was for originality. He found it in this new orchestral sound. He and the band, including the strings, had their first recording together in January 1941. The recording was of an old Yiddish folk song called Eli, Eli. It depicted the centuries-old persecution of the Jews. Harry wanted a dignified and serious sound to this recording. He achieved it and was also praised for his own emotional trumpet solo. Not a touch of swing was anywhere to be heard.

March of that year of 1941 saw Harry's wife Louise giving birth to their first son, Harry Jeffrey, in Dallas, Texas. A short time after, Harry's parents made the trip to see their new grandson. As they left Louise's small apartment in Dallas, Maybelle, Harry's mother, collapsed and died. She was only 49. Harry was playing at the Paramount Theatre, New York. He had just finished giving his soulful rendition of Eli, Eli, when news came through to him from Louise of his mother's death. Harry was never to play that tune again. Louise was confined to bed following birth complications. Harry flew to Dallas to see his new son. Then he drove to Beaumont for his mother's funeral. A brief visit to Louise and baby Harry followed. Then it was back to his usual routine. First New York, then touring. In May 1941, Harry recorded You Made Me Love You. This was possibly the most successful instrumental record of his whole career. Romance took people away from the war. It helped them forget the horrors they were hearing about on a daily basis. Harry played his trumpet these days with feeling and sincerity. He gave the people what they wanted, romanticism. Harry had once again changed his string players, but the idea to have them had stayed, and with new string musicians, Harry was at last making great headway. But even so, it was sometimes said that Harry hired his band members more for their ability to play baseball than their ability to play good music. Baseball was Harry's second love to music. While on the road, the different bands would meet up to have a baseball match. Harry never wanted to hear that any of his band did not like or play the game. It was just that one thing that Harry ever had against Sinatra. Frank had no interest in baseball. By September of 1941, Harry was still $42,000 in debt. Harry hired Frank Pee-wee Monty to take over the management of the band's finances and bookings. Pee-wee had recently left his managerial position with Benny Goodman, so he had good credentials. Almost from the start, Pee-wee made an immense difference to how the business side of Harry's band ran. Things began to look up. Also in that same September, Helen Forrest came along to ask Harry for an audition. The James Band still had Dick Hames as their lead singer and could not afford to pay Helen what she had already been earning with other bands. But Helen did not seem to mind. She said that once she heard Harry James' rendition of You Made Me Love You, she knew she just had to sing with the band. As it turned out, Helen's decision to forego the higher salaries she had been used to be able to sing with the Harry James Band, was a good one. Helen Forrest became the most important female vocalist to ever work with them. She got along really well with the band's other singer, Dick Hames, even stating that in her own opinion, Hames had a sweeter voice and better range than Sinatra. It was with Harry James, however, that Helen had a love affair, from which, she said herself, she never did fully recover. With many big bands, now including Glenn Miller, all vying for the recordings to be played on radio, it was 3 months after recording You Made Me Love You before it got its proper airing and reached its peak. It then spent 18 weeks in the charts. A Sinner Kissed an Angel also charted at this time, which together had a terrific impact on the popularity of the Harry James Band. He and his father Everett
co-authored a book to be published by Robbins Music called Harry James' Trumpet Method. Across the country, this book became established in schools for several years as one of the most important trumpet manuals. Advertised as being ahead of its time, it sold for $2. Its academic training and modern methods helped many a budding musician. Late on in the year of 41, Harry came to realize that at last he and his band were a hit. When, on their arrival to play a date at Brooklyn Paramount, Pittsburgh, he saw a crowd on the pavement and thought there had been an accident. Harry asked someone what had happened. The reply came, "Nothing yet. We're waiting to see Harry James." This was the first time Harry and the band had encountered a group of fans. It came as somewhat of a shock to Harry to realize he had, without actually knowing it, become suddenly quite famous. And I think it is on this high note, if you'll excuse the pun, that I will end part one of the Harry James story. But I do hope you'll decide to join me again soon for the next episode in his life, when we'll hear how his affair with Helen Forrest became so serious he got engaged to her while still married to Louise. How Louise eventually, and not before time, became aware of his womanizing. And of course, how the girl with the million-dollar legs, Betty Grable, also became part of the life and times of the man whose trumpet playing came as easy to him as breathing, Harry James. Thank you for listening. Take care. It's Jeannie saying bye for now.

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Hello, Angel Radio listeners. Dave Jessop here with you again to look at another chart of the 1940s. This week we're looking at the chart of the 18th of August 1947. We have two new entries this week, so let's get on with the music. At number 30 this week, down from 21 last week, we find the first of two records from Steve Conway with Guilty. It entered the charts on the 2nd of June and peaked at number 6 on the 7th of July, where it stayed for 1 week. It was in the charts for 13 weeks.

And that was Steve Conway with Guilty, released on the Columbia label. The first new entry this week is at number 29, and is by Leslie Douglas, with Down the Old Spanish Trail. It was in the charts for 3 weeks, and was released on the Regal Xenophone label. At number 28 this week, as last week, is the second record from Steve Conway. Here he sings Time After Time. It entered the charts on the 4th of July, and will peak at number 16 for 1 week on the 1st of September. It will be in the charts for 9 weeks.

That was Steve Conway with Time After Time, and released on the Columbia label. At number 27 this week, down from 18 last week, we find Archie Lewis with Can I Forget You. It entered the charts on the 7th of July and peaked at number 17 on the 28th of July, where it stayed for 1 week. It was in the charts for 8 weeks

And that was Archie Lewis with Can I Forget You, which was released on the Parlophone label. The second new entry this week is at the number 26 slot with Edmundo Ross and his band with Another Night Like This. It will peak at number 22 on the 25th of August, where it will stay for just 1 week. It was in the charts for 2 weeks.

That was Edmundo Ross and his band with Another Night Like This, released on the Decca label. At the number 25 slot this week, up from 27 last week, we find Billy Cotton and his band with the first of two versions of The Little Old Mill. It was in the charts for 4 weeks and was released on the Rex label. At number 24 this week, up from number 25 last week, we find the second version of The Little Old Mill, this time by Geraldo and his orchestra. It is the first of three records from them in this week's chart. It entered the charts on the 4th of August and will reach its highest position of 21 on the 25th of August, where it will stay for just 1 week. It will be in the charts for a total of 9 weeks.

That was Geraldo and his orchestra with The Little Old Mill, and was released on the Parlophone label. At 23 this week, down from 18 last week, we find the second record from Geraldo and his orchestra. This is the first of two versions of A Gal in Calico. It was in the charts for 8 weeks and released on the Parlophone label. At number 22 this week, up from 24 last week, we find Ted Heath and his orchestra with Try a Little Tenderness. It entered the charts on the 11th of August and peaked this week at 22, where it will stay for just 1 week. It will be in the charts for a total of 5 weeks.

regret it. Women don't forget it. Love is their whole happiness. It's all so easy.

And that was Ted Heath and his orchestra with Try a Little Tenderness, which was released on the Decca label. At number 21 this week, up from 23 last week, we find Anne Shelton with A Rainy Night in Rio. It entered the charts on the 4th of August and will peak at number 19 on the 25th of August, where it will stay for just 1 week. It will be in the charts for 9 weeks.

And that was Anne Shelton with A Rainy Night in Rio, which was released on the Decca label. At number 20 this week, up from 22 last week, we find Ted Heath and his orchestra with the first of three versions of Open the Door, Richard. It was released on the Decca label and was in the charts for 18 weeks. At number 19 this week, up from 26 last week, we find Joseph Locke with Come Back to Sorrento. It entered the charts on the 11th of August and will peak at number 18 on the 25th of August, where it will stay for just 1 week. It will be in the charts for 8 weeks.

that was Joseph Locke with Come Back to Sorrento, and was released on the Columbia label. At number 18 this week, up from 19 last week, we find Judy Garland and Dick Haymes with Ain't You Glad We Did. It entered the charts on the 4th of August and will peak at number 16 on the 25th of August, where it will stay for just 1 week. It will be in the charts for 4 weeks.

0: may construe it.
1: It'll be the wrong way.
0: Whether or not we have to rue it.
1: We will.
0: Whatever made us do it.

And that was Judy Garland and Dick Hames with Ain't You Glad We Did. It was released on the Brunswick label. At number 17 this week, down from 15 last week, we find the first of two records from Frank Sinatra in this week's chart. Here he sings Mamzelle. It entered the charts on the 7th of July and peaked at number 5 on the 28th of July, where it remained for just 1 week. It was in the charts for 8 weeks.

That was Frank Sinatra with Mamselle. It was released on the Columbia label. At number 16 this week, down from 13 last week, we find the second version of A Gal in Calico, this time by Joe Loss and his band. It entered the charts on the 7th of July and peaked at the number 10 spot on the 4th of August, where it stayed for just 1 week. It was in the charts for 8 weeks

0: That was Joe Lass and his band with A Gal in Calico, which was released on the HMV label. At number 15 this week, up from 22 last week, we have the second record from Geraldo and his orchestra. Here they are with the second version of Open the Door, Richard. It was in the charts for 8 weeks. At number 14 this week, same as last week, we have the first of 5 records from Al Jolson. Here he is with a double A-side comprising Swanee and April Showers. It entered the charts on the 3rd of March and it reached the number 1 spot on the 17th of March, where it stayed for 9 weeks. It was in the charts for 51 weeks. Today we will hear April Showers.
1: Life is not a highway.

And that was Al Jolson with Swanee and April Showers, released on the Brunswick label. At number 13 this week, down from 12 last week, we find Gene Krupp and his orchestra with Opus No. 1. It entered the charts on the 7th of July and peaked at number 8 on the 4th of August for just 1 week. It was in the charts for 8 weeks.

That was Gene Krupan and his orchestra with Opus No. 1, and was released on the Columbia label. The first of three recordings from Bing Crosby is at the number 12 spot this week, down from number 11 last week. Here Bing sings The Things We Did Last Summer. It entered the charts on the 5th of May and peaked at the number 2 slot on the 19th of May, where it stayed for 6 weeks. It was in the charts for 17 weeks.

and that was Bing Crosby with The Things We Did Last Summer, released on the Brunswick label. At number 11 this week, up from 17 last week, we find the third version of Open the Door, Richard. This time it's from Louis Jordan and his Timpani Five. It entered the charts on the 4th of August and will peak at the number 3 spot on the 1st of September, where it will stay for 2 weeks. It will be in the charts for 18 weeks.

0: was what?
1: He was obnoxicated.
0: He was what?
1: He was inebriated.
0: He was what?
1: Well, he was just plain drunk.
0: Well, all right then.
1: He sure was salty with the bartender. The bartender's trying to make him buy another drink. Zeke told the bartender, ain't no need of me buying no drinks when everybody else is buying them. I'm gonna drink to everybody's health till I ruin my own.
2: Open the door, Richard!
1: Why, he don't know who he's throwing out of that joint. Why, I'll go back in that joint and take a short stick and bust it down to the ground.
2: Open the door, Richard!
1: But I hate to be caught out on the street like this, cause it makes you look so common. And I know I ain't common, cause I got class I ain't never used yet. But I guess I better get on in the house, cause I don't want my pastor to catch me out like this.
2: Hey, Richard, open the door!
1: Now look at that old woman across the street, done stuck her head out of the window, calling her sister. Look at her hunching her sister, saying, ain't that him? Ain't that him? Yes, it's me, and I'm drunk again! I know he's in there because I got on the clothes. They can't throw him out because I owe just as much back rent here as he does. Imagine that old woman charging us $3 a month and getting mad because we 12 months in the arrears. Come meet me last Thursday saying, ain't you boys gonna give me some back rent? I told her she'd be lucky if she got some front rent.

that was Louis Jordan and his Timpani Five with Open the Door Richard, released on the Brunswick label. At number 10 this week, down from 9 last week, is Lisbeth Webb and Georges Guttaret with This Is My Lovely Day. It entered the charts on the 5th of May and it peaked at number 3, where it stayed for 4 weeks. It was in the charts for 19 weeks.

And that was This Is My Lovely Day with Elizabeth Webb and Georges Guttaret, and was released on the Columbia label. At number 9 this week, down from 8 last week, we find Hutch with They Say It's Wonderful. It entered the charts on the 7th of July and peaked at number 8 on the 28th of July, and then the 7th of August, where it stayed for just 1 week on both dates. It was in the charts for 17 weeks,

and that was Hutch with They Say It's Wonderful, and was released on the HMV label. And number 8 this week, down from 5 last week, we find Buddy Herman and his orchestra with At the Woodchopper's Ball. It was in the charts for 17 weeks and released on the Columbia label. At number 7 this week, down from 4 last week, we find Lou Prager and his orchestra with You Went Away and Left Me. It entered the charts on the 2nd of June and it peaked at the number 2 spot on the 30th of June, where it stayed for 2 weeks. It spent 22 weeks in the charts.

That was Lou Prager and his orchestra with You Went Away and Left Me. It was released on the Columbia label. A second double A-side from Al Jolson is at number 6 this week, up from 10 last week. Here Al sings Rockabye Your Baby with a Dixie melody and California Here I Come. It entered the charts on the 4th of August and will reach the number 1 spot on the 15th of September, where it will remain for 5 weeks. It will be in the charts for 22 weeks.

line, right on that Mason-Dixon line, and swing it from Virginia to Tennessee with all of the soul that's in your... Mammy, listen what they're playing. They're playing.

That was Al Jolson with Rockabye Oh Baby with the Dixie Melody and California Here I Come, and it was released on the Brunswick label. The second record from Frank Sinatra is at this week's number 5, up from 7 last week. Here Frank sings They Say It's Wonderful. It entered the charts on the 4th of August, and it will peak at the number 3 spot on the 25th of August, where it will stay for just 1 week. It will be in the charts for 14 weeks.

That was Frank Sinatra with They Say It's Wonderful, which was released on the Columbia label. At the number 4 spot this week, down from 3 last week, we find Perry Como with I Dream of You. It entered the charts on the 2nd of June and peaked at number 2 for just 1 week on the 14th of July. It was in the charts for 22 weeks.

And that was Pericoma with I Dream of You, which was released on the HMV label. A double A-side from Bing Crosby is at this week's number 3 spot, up from number 6 last week. Here Bing sings Among My Souvenirs and Temptation. It entered the charts on the 4th of August and will reach the number 1 spot on the 25th, where it will stay for 3 weeks. It'll be in the charts for 21 weeks.

heart was gone. You were temptation. It would be thrilling

That was Bing Crosby with Among My Souvenirs and Temptation, and was released on the Brunswick label. At number two this week, same as last week, we find the fifth recording from Al Jolson. Here Al sings the anniversary song. It entered the charts on the 5th of May and reached the number one spot on the 19th of May, where it stayed for 10 weeks. It spent a total of 31 weeks in the charts.

0: could we but recall that sweet moment sublime, we'd find that our love is unaltered by time.
1: And that was Al Jolson with the anniversary song, which was released on the Columbia label. At the number one spot this week, and the same position as last week, we find Vaughan Monroe and his orchestra with There I've Said It Again. It entered the charts on the 7th of July, and it reached the number one spot on the 28th of July, where it stayed for 4 weeks. It was in the charts for 21 weeks.

And that was Vaughan Munro and his orchestra with There, I've Said It Again, and was released on the HMV label. Well, that's all for this week, dear Angel listeners, and I do hope that you have enjoyed this week's edition of the 1940 chart as much as I have. I would like to thank Bob Sevier for providing the music, which we've heard this week, and also thanks to Tony for the final edit. Be sure to tune in again next week, where we'll be looking at the chart of the 23rd of August, 1948. This is Dave Jessop signing off and looking forward to seeing you all next week. Bye for now.

Jackie and Janice in Fulham sponsored the 1940s Chart Show in memory of brother Reggie and mum Ivy with love. Welcome to Angel Through the Night, especially sponsored for all you night owls by Janice and Jackie in Fulham.

a few tips and you could look out for them before Christmas comes. So, here we go for Christmas. The first poem is a traditional one, a short one called Mama's Song. Now welcome, welcome Christmas, with a right good cheer. Away dumps, nor come you not here. And I wish you a Merry Christmas and a Happy New Year. Another poem by George Mackay Brown. It's called A Child's Calendar. No visitors in January. A snowman smokes a cold pipe in the yard. They stand about like ancient women, the February hills. They have seen many a coming and going, the hills. In March, Moorfay is littered with knock-kneed lambs. Daffodils at the door in April, three shawled Marys, a lark splurges in Galilees of sky. And in May, a russet stallion shoulders the hill apart. The mares tremble. The June bee bumps in the pane with a heavy bag of plunder. Strangers swarm in July with cameras, binoculars, bird books. He thumped the crag in August, a blind blue whale. September crofts get wrecked in blonde surges. They struggle, the harvesters. They drag loaf and ale can into winter. In October, the fishmonger argues, pleads, threatens at the shore. Nothing in November but tinkers at the door, keening with cans. Some December midnight, Christ, Lord, lie warm in our byre. Here are stars, an ox, poverty enough. And Celia Thaxter wrote a lovely poem called Jack Frost. Rustily creak the crickets. Jack Frost came down last night. He slid to the earth on a starbeam, keen and sparkling and bright. He sought in the grass for the crickets with delicate icy spear, so sharp and final and fatal, and he stabbed them far and near. Only a few stout fellows, thawed by the morning sun, chirrup a mournful echo of bygone frolic and fun. But yesterday such a rippling chorus ran over the land, over the hills and the valleys, down to the grey sea sand, millions of merry harlequins skipping and dancing in glee, cricket and locust and grasshopper, happy as happy could be, scooping rich caves in ripe apples and feeding on honey and spice, drunk with the mellow sunshine, nor dreaming of spears of ice. Was it not enough that the crickets your weapon of power should pierce? Pray, what have you done to the flowers? Jack Frost, you are cruel and fierce. With never a sign or a whisper you kiss them, and lo, they exhale their beautiful lives. They are drooping, their sweet colour ebbs, they are pale, they fade and they die. See the pansies, yet striving so hard to unfold their garments of velvety splendour, all Tyrian purple and gold. But how weary they look, and how withered, like handsome court dames, who all night have danced at the ball till the sunrise struck chill to their hearts with its light. Where hides the wood aster? She vanished as snow wreaths dissolve in the sun the moment you touch her. Look yonder, where sober and grey as a nun, the maple tree stands that at sunset was blushing and red as the sky. At its foot, glowing scarlet as fire, its robes of magnificence lie. Despoiler, stripping the world as you strip the shivering tree of colour and sand and perfume, scaring the bird and the bee,
turning beauty to

ashes. Oh, to join the swift swallows and fly far away out of sight of your mischief. I give you no welcome, not I. Well, so much for Jack Frost then. And the next one is anonymous. It's called Christmas with King Arthur, and it was translated by Brian Stone. This king lay at Camelot one Christmastide, with loyal lords, liegemen peerless, members rightly reckoned of the Round Table, in splendid celebration, seemly and carefree. There, tussling in tournament time, and again jousted in jollity, these gentle knights, then in court carnival sang, catches and danced. For there the feasting flowed for fully 15 days, with all the meat and merrymaking men could devise, gladly ringing glee, glorious to hear, debonair rejoicing by day, dancing at night. All was happiness in the height, in halls and chambers, for lords and their ladies, delectable joy. With all delights on earth, they housed there together, the most renowned knights acknowledging Christ, the loveliest ladies to live in all time, and the comeliest king ever to keep court. For this goodly gathering was in its golden age far famed, well graced by God's good will, with its mettlesome king acclaimed. So hardly a host on hill could not with ease be named. We were talking of Jack Frost earlier. We turn now to Robert Frost. Robert Frost wrote a poem, many poems, but this one is called Stopping by Woods on a Snowy Evening. Whose woods these are, I think I know. His house is in the village, though. He will not see me stopping here to watch his woods fill up with snow. My little horse must think it queer to stop without a farmhouse near, between the woods and frozen lake, the darkest evening of the year. He gives his harness bells a shake to ask if there is some mistake. The only other sound's the sweep of easy wind and downy flake. The woods are lovely, dark and deep. But I have promises to keep, and miles to go before I sleep, and miles to go before I sleep. Now, if you have children or grandchildren, you may be asked, why does it snow? Well, Laura E. Richards had the answer. Why does it snow? Why does it snow? The children come crowding around me to know. I said to my nephew, I said to my niece, it's just the old woman a-plucking her geese, with her riddle come dinky dido, with her riddle come dinky dee. The old woman sits on a pillowy cloud. She calls to her geese, and they come in a crowd. A cackle, a wackle, a hiss, and a cluck. And then the old woman begins for to pluck. With her riddle come dinky dido, with her riddle come dinky dee. The feathers go fluttering up in the air, until the poor geese are entirely bare. A toddle, a waddle, a hiss, and a cluck. You may grow some more if you have the good luck. With your riddle come dinky dido, with your riddle come dinky dee. The feathers go swirling around and around, then whirlicking, twirlicking, sink to the ground. The farther they travel, the colder they grow. And when they get down here, they've turned into snow. With their riddle come dinky dido, with their riddle come dinky-dee. And what about the snowman? Marion Douglas wrote a poem about him. Look,
how the clouds are flying south. The wind pipes loud and shrill, and high above the white drift stands the snowman on the hill. Blow, wild wind, from the icy north. Here's one who will not fear to feel thy coldest touch, or shrink thy loudest blast to hear. Proud triumph of the schoolboy's skill, far rather would I be a winter giant ruling o'er a frosty realm like thee, and stand amid the drifted snow, like thee a thing apart, than be a man who walks with men, but has a frozen heart. A lovely wintertime poem now by James Stephen, with a lovely, comforting last line. It's called White Fields. In the wintertime we go walking in the fields of snow, where there is no grass at all, where the top of every wall, every fence and every tree is as white can be. Pointing out the way we came, every one of them the same, all across the fields there be prints in silver filigree. And our mothers always know, by the footprints in the snow, where it is the children go. And as usual, Shakespeare had the words for it. This is a song from Love's Labour's Lost. When icicles hang by the wall, and Dick the shepherd blows his nail, and Tom bears logs into the hall, and milk comes frozen home in pail, when blood is nipped and ways be foul, then nightly sings the staring owl, to wit, to woo, a merry note, while greasy Joan doth keel the pot. When all aloud the wind doth blow, and coughing drowns the parson's saw, and birds sit brooding in the snow, and Marion's nose looks red and raw, when roasted crabs hiss in the bowl, then nightly sings the staring owl, to wit, to woo, a merry note, while greasy Joan doth keel the pot. Another one about snowflakes now. This one is by Henry Wadsworth Longfellow. Out of the bosom of the air, out of the cloud folds of her garment shaken, over the woodlands brown and bare, over the harvest fields forsaken, silent and soft and slow, descends the snow. Even as our cloudy fancies take sudden shape in some divine expression, even as the troubled heart doth make in the white countenance confession, the troubled sky reveals the grief it feels. This is the poem of the air, slowly in silent syllables recorded. This is the secret of despair, long in its cloudy bosom hoarded, now whispered and revealed to wood and field. And another Christmas song by Bliss Carman. Above the weary waiting world, asleep in chill despair, there breaks a sound of joyous bells upon the frosted air, and o'er the humblest roof tree low a star is dancing on the snow. What makes the yellow star to dance upon the brink of night? What makes the breaking dawn to glow so magically bright, and all the earth to be renewed with infinite beatitude? The singing bells, the throbbing star, the sunbeams on the snow, and the awakening heart that leaps new ecstasy to know, they are all dancing in the morn, because a little child is born. Well, as we're thinking about Christmas a little early and getting ready for it, here is some appropriate music. Come, thou long-expected Jesus.

0: And now a poem by E.E. Cummings. It's called Little Tree. Little tree, little silent Christmas tree. You are so little, you're more like a flower. Who found you in the green forest? And were you very sorry to come away? See, I will comfort you because you smell so sweetly. I will kiss your cool bark and hug you safe and tight, just as your mother would. Only don't be afraid. Look, the spangles that sleep all year in a dark box, dreaming of being taken out and allowed to shine, the balls, the chains, red and gold, the fluffy threads, put up your little arms, and I'll give them all to you to hold. Every finger shall have its ring, and there won't be a single place dark or unhappy. Then, when you're quite dressed, you'll stand in the window for everyone to see. And how they'll stare! Oh, but you'll be very proud. And my little sister and I will take hands, and looking up at our beautiful tree, we'll dance and sing Noel, Noel. And here's a happy childhood memory by Patrick Kavanagh. It's called My Father Played the Melodeon. My father played the melodeon outside our gate. There were stars in the morning east, and they danced to his music. Across the wild bogs, his melodeon called to Lennons and Callans. As I pulled on my trousers in a hurry, I knew some strange thing had happened. Outside in the cowhouse, my mother made the music of milking. The light of her stable lamp was a star, and the frost of Bethlehem made it twinkle. A water hen screeched in the bog. Mass-going feet crunched the wafer ice on the potholes. Somebody wistfully twisted the bellows wheel. My child poet picked out the letters on the grey stone. In silver, the wonder of a Christmas townland, the winking glitter of a frosted dawn. Cassiopeia was over Cassidy's hanging hill. I looked, and three whin bushes rode across the horizon, the three wise kings. An old man passing said, "Can't he make it talk, the melodeon?" I hid in the doorway and tightened the belt of my box-pleated coat. I nicked six nicks on the doorpost with my penknife's big blade. There was a little one for cutting tobacco, and I was six Christmases of age. My father played the melodeon, my mother milked the cows, and I had a prayer like a white rose pinned on the Virgin Mary's blouse. There's a man with happy childhood memories of Christmas. And here's a traditional poem, The Cherry Tree Carol. Joseph was an old man, and an old man was he when he wedded Mary in the land of Galilee. Joseph and Mary walked through an orchard good, where was cherries and berries so red as any blood. Joseph and Mary walked through an orchard green, where was berries and cherries as thick as might be seen. Oh, then bespoke Mary, so meek and so mild, "Pluck me one cherry, Joseph, for I am with child." Oh, then bespoke Joseph with words most unkind, "Let him pluck thee a cherry that brought thee with child." Oh, then bespoke the babe within his mother's womb, "Bow down then the tallest tree for my mother to have some." Then bowed down the highest tree unto his mother's hand. Then she cried, "See, Joseph, I have cherries at command. Oh, then bespoke Joseph, I have done Mary wrong. But cheer up, my dearest, and be not cast down. Then Mary plucked a cherry as red as the blood. Then Mary went home with a heavy load. Then Mary took her babe and sat him on her knee, saying, My dear son, tell me what this world will be. Oh, I shall be as dead, mother, as the stones in the wall. Oh, the stones in the street, mother, shall mourn for me all. Upon Easter Day, mother, my uprising shall be. Oh, the sun and the moon, mother, shall both rise with me. Now, I'd like to set the scene for the next poem. Imagine that we're on the north coast of Devon, Cornwall, facing northwesterly. It's winter time, and there's a full gale blowing, whistling out of the northwest, bitter and cold. And there's a bay, a sort of U-shaped bay, with a cliff at the top and the bottom. And within this bay, there is a square rigger, fighting to get out against the northwest wind and the gale. And of course, because it's a square rigger and the wind is so strong, she can only just keep up a course at 90 degrees to the wind. And so she is embayed between these two cliffs, and she's struggling to get out. This poem is called Christmas at Sea, and it's by Robert Louis Stevenson. The sheets were frozen hard, and they cut the naked hand. The decks were like a slide where a seaman scarce could stand. The wind was a nor'wester, blowing squally off the sea, and cliffs and spouting breakers were the only things alee. They heard the surf a-roaring before the break of day, but 'twas only with the peep of light we saw how ill we lay. We tumbled every hand on deck instanter with a shout, and we gave her the main topsail and stood by to go about. All day we tacked and tacked between the south head and the north. All day we hauled the frozen sheets and got no further forth. All day, as cold as charity, in bitter pain and dread, for very life and nature, we tacked from head to head. We gave the south a wider berth, for there the tide race roared. But every tack we made, we brought the north head close aboard, so as we saw the cliffs and houses, and the breakers running high, and the coast guard in his garden with his glass against his eye. The frost was on the village roofs, as white as ocean foam. The good red fires were burning bright in every longshore home. The windows sparkled clear, and the chimneys volleyed out, and I vow we sniffed the victuals as the vessel went about. The bells upon the church were rung with a mighty jovial cheer, for it's just that I should tell you how, of all days in the year, this day of our adversity was blessed Christmas morn, and the house above the coast guards was the house where I was born. Oh, well I saw the pleasant room, the pleasant faces there, my mother's silver spectacles, my father's silver hair, and well I saw the firelight, like a flight of homely elves, go dancing round the china plates that stand upon the shelves. And well I knew the talk they had, the talk that was of me, of the shadow on the household, and the sun that went to sea. And oh, the wicked fool I seemed in every kind of way to be here and hauling frozen ropes on blessed Christmas Day. They lit the high sea light, and the dark began to fall. "All hands to loose to gallant sails," I heard the captain call.
1: "By the Lord, she'll never stand it," our first mate Jackson cried. "It's the one way or the other, Mr. Jackson," he replied. She staggered to her bearings, but the sails were new and good, and the ship smelt up to windward just as though she understood. As the winter's day was ending, in the entry of the night, we cleared the weary headland and passed below the light. And they heaved a mighty breath, every soul on board but me, as they saw her nose again pointing handsome out to sea. But all that I could think of, in the darkness and the cold, was just that I was leaving home, and my folks were growing old. Powerful stuff, that, isn't it? Well, let's have something more cheery. This is a poem by Henry Vaughan. It's called "Awake, Glad Heart." Awake, glad heart, get up and sing. It is the birthday of thy king. Awake, awake, the sun doth shake light from his locks, and all the way breathing perfumes to spice the day. Awake, awake, hark how the wood rings, winds whisper, and the busy springs a concert make. Awake, awake, man is their high priest and should rise to offer up the sacrifice. I would I were some bird or star fluttering in woods, or lifted far above this inn and roar of sin. Then either star or bird should be shining or singing still to thee. Well, you can always rely on Christina Rossetti to write something beautiful. This one is called A Christmas Carol. Before the paling of the stars, before the winter moon, before the earliest cockcrow, Jesus Christ was born. Born in a stable, cradled in a manger, in the world his hands had made, born a stranger. Priest and king lay fast asleep in Jerusalem. Young and old lay fast asleep in crowded Bethlehem. Saint and angel, ox and ass, kept a watch together, before the Christmas daybreak in the winter weather. Jesus on his mother's breast in the stable cold, spotless Lamb of God was he, Shepherd of the fold. Let us kneel with Mary Maid, with Joseph bent and hoary, with saint and angel, ox and ass, to hail the King of Glory.

We turn now to A Christmas Carol by G.K. Chesterton. The Christ child lay on Mary's lap. His hair was like a light. Oh, weary, weary were the world, but here is all aright. The Christ child lay on Mary's breast. His hair was like a star. Oh, stern and cunning are the kings, but here the true hearts are. The Christ child lay on Mary's heart. His hair was like a fire. Oh, weary, weary is the world, but here the world's desire. The Christ child stood at Mary's knee. His hair was like a crown, and all the flowers looked up at him, and all the stars looked down. And while we're with Mary, here's a poem by Charles Causley. It's an extract from The Gift of a Lamb, and it's called Mary's Lullaby. Sleep, King Jesus. Your royal bed is made of hay in a cattle shed. Sleep, King Jesus. Do not fear. Joseph is watching and waiting near. Warm in the wintry air you lie, the ox and the donkey standing by. With summer eyes they seem to say, Welcome, Jesus, on Christmas Day. Sleep, King Jesus, your diamond crown high in the sky where the stars look down. Let your reign of love begin, that all the world may enter in. Quite a short poem now from John Greenleaf Whittier. It's called Snowbound. Shut in from all the world without, we sat the clean-winged hearth about, content to let the north wind roar in baffled rage at pane and door, while the red logs before us beat the frost line back with tropic heat. And ever, when a louder blast shook beam and rafter as it passed, the merrier up its roaring draught the great throat of the chimney laughed. And we've come to Christmas Day itself, a poem by Christopher Smart. Nature's decoration glisten far above their usual trim. Birds on box and laurels listen as so near the cherubs hymn. Boreas now no longer winters on the desolated coast, oaks no more are riven in splinters by the whirlwind and his host. Sphinx and ouzels sing sublimely, we too have a saviour born. Whiter blossoms burst untimely on the blessed mosaic thorn. God all bounteous, all creative, whom no ills from good dissuade, is incarnate and a native of the very world he made. And now we turn to The Shepherd's Carol by Norman Nicholson. Three practical farmers from back of the dale, under the high sky, on a Saturday night said, So long, to their sheep, that were bottom of dyke and fast asleep, when the stars came out in the Christmas sky. They called at the pub for a gill of ale, under the high sky, and they found in the stable, stacked with the corn, the latest arrival, newly born, when the stars came out in the Christmas sky. They forgot their drink. They rubbed their eyes under the high sky. They were as tough as leather and ripe as a cheese. But they dropped like a 10-year-old down on their knees when the stars came out in the Christmas sky. They ran out in the yard to swap their news under the high sky. They pulled off their caps and roused a cheer.
to greet a spring lamb before New Year, when the stars came out in the Christmas sky. One of my favourite poets now, Hilaire Belloc, a three-verse poem called The Birds. When Jesus Christ was 4 years old, the angels brought him toys of gold, which no man ever had bought or sold. And yet with these he would not play. He made him small fowl out of clay, and blessed them till they flew away. Tu creasti, Domine. Jesus Christ, thou child so wise, bless mine hands and fill mine eyes, and bring my soul to paradise. And here's a carol of the Brown King by Langston Hughes. Of the three wise men who came to the king, one was a brown man, so they sing. Of the three wise men who followed the star, one was a brown king from afar. They brought fine gifts of spices and gold in jeweled boxes of beauty untold. Unto his humble manger they came and bowed their heads in Jesus' name. Three wise men, one dark like me, part of his nativity. Two Charleses now. The first one is Charles Williams, a poem called Kings Came Riding. Kings came riding, one, two, and three, over the desert and over the sea, one in a ship with a silver mast. The fisherman wondered as he went past. One on a horse with a saddle of gold. The children came running to behold. One came walking over the sand with a casket of treasure held in his hand. All the people said, "Where go they?" But the kings went forward all through the day. Night came on as those kings went by. They shone like the gleaming stars in the sky. And Charles Causley wrote High in the Heaven. High in the heaven a gold star burns, lighting our way as the great world turns. Silver the frost, it shines on the stem, as we now journey to Bethlehem. White is the ice at our feet as we tread, pointing a path to the manger bed. What more appropriate now to worship the King?

This next poem is a favourite of many people. It's by Rudyard Kipling, and it's a particular favourite of my wife's. It's called Eddie's Service. Eddie, priest of St. Wilfrid in the chapel at Manhood End, ordered a midnight service for such as cared to attend. But the Saxons were keeping Christmas, and the night was stormy as well. Nobody came to service, though Eddie rang the bell. "Wicked weather for walking," said Eddie of Manhood End, "but I must go on with the service for such as care to attend." The altar lamps were lighted. An old marsh donkey came, bold as a guest invited, and stared at the guttering flame. The storm beat on at the windows, the water splashed on the floor, and a wet, yoke-weary bullock pushed in through the open door. "How do I know which is greatest? How do I know what is least? That is my father's business," said Eddie, Wilfrid's priest. "But three are gathered together. Listen to me and attend. I bring good news, my brethren," said Eddie of Manhood End. And he told the ox of a manger and a stall in Bethlehem. And he spoke to the ass of a rider that rode to Jerusalem. They steamed and dripped in the chancel. They listened and never stirred, while just as though they were bishops, Eddie preached them the word. Till the gale blew off on the marches, and the windows showed the day, and the ox and the ass together wheeled and clattered away. And when the Saxons mocked him, said Eddie of Manhood End, "I dare not shut his chapel on such as care to attend." Now, a completely different poem by Norman Nicholson. It's called Carol for the Last Christmas Eve. The first night, the night that Christ was born, his mother looked in his eyes and saw her Maker in her Son. The twelfth night after Christ was born, the wise men found the child and knew their search had just begun. 11,250 nights after Christ was born, a dead man hung in the child's light, and the sun went down at noon. 600,000 or thereabout nights after Christ was born, I look at you, and you look at me, but the sky is too dark for us to see, and the world waits for the sun. But the last night, since ever Christ was born, what his mother knew will be known again, and what was found by the three wise men, and the sun will rise, and so may we, on the last morn, on Christmas morn, umpteen hundred an eternity. And our last Christmas poem today is by John Banister Tabb, A Christmas Cradle. Let my heart the cradle be of thy bleak nativity, tossed by wintry tempest wild. If it rock thee, holy child, then, as grows the outer din, greater peace shall reign within. I hope you've enjoyed these poems for Christmas. I've read them early so that you can perhaps include some of them in your own Christmas celebrations when the time comes. But that's all for today, my friends. This is Charles Wiley wishing you Godspeed. Until the next time.

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4: 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It's Claire and Norman Davis from Horndean.

0: Lucy in Odford sponsors today's Good Morning Programme in loving memory of her dear husband, Albert.
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Welcome along to the Good Morning Programme here at Wonderful Angel Radio with me, Leslie. And I do hope that you slept well and are ready to greet the day. We heard the Breakfast Special radio theme there by Sid Dale's Orchestra, and it was called Come On In. Well, it's time to get up and get that breakfast on the go. Put that kettle on. Yeah, I could do with a drink. Definitely. Nice cup of tea or coffee. I don't mind which, but you need to get that kettle on, Mother. Okay. We'll hear now a bit of Dickie Valentine, I think. And this is from the 1950s, and it's a track called Where in the Old Hometown.

Well, anyway, hope breakfast is underway and that you're enjoying the music. And we're going to play now a bit of Cliff Richard. And this was a big hit for Cliff and one that I never tire of hearing. And it's something you should be doing now. Come on, up and at 'em.

I'm fading that out there. All that screaming. Oh, girls, control yourself. That was obviously a live version, wasn't that? And, yeah. Never mind. All that screaming. Oh, fair made my head spin, that did. Play the Maguire sisters now. I don't think they'll be screaming. The Maguire sisters with the Dick Jacobs Orchestra and blue skies, which is what we're all hoping for.

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And we had blue skies prior to that, didn't we? Right. I think I'm going to play a track that I lined this up a bit earlier today. It's PJ Proby, and it's from an album called In Town. And it's a lovely track from the show Funny Girl. And it's PJ Proby singing People.

A very distinctive voice there of PJ Proby. And he was arranged and conducted by Johnny Spence there. And People from Funny Girl. Yeah, just wanted to squeeze that one into the Good Morning Show. Be kind today, folks, whoever you are and wherever you are. People, yeah, we all need people, don't we? Yeah, it's good to have friends. Well, I'm having my second cup of coffee, and I'm going to play a nice fast track now because I don't want you going back off to sleep. It's time to get up and greet the day. Peggy Lee is going to sing a version of On the Street Where You Live, another show. Yeah. Wasn't it, the name of the show escapes me now. My Fair Lady, was it? Oh, I'm not sure. On the Street Where You Live, anyway. Peggy Lee, then.

That was Peggy Lee, a very fast version of On the Street Where You Live. And yeah, I've racked my brains. It was My Fair Lady, wasn't it? Yeah. Oh dear, I hate it when that happens, you know. Tip of your tongue, you can't quite manage to get it out. Here we go. Right, I have another sip of my coffee and I'm going to squeeze another couple of records in on this Good Morning programme. Buddy Knox is on the turntable. And he's going to play for us Party Doll. Have you got a party to go to today? Dress yourself up anyway. Makes you feel better, doesn't it? Put those best glad rags on.

Buddy Knox there on the EMI label and Party Doll. Yeah, don't leave all those best clothes in the wardrobe. Get yourself dressed up now and again. I found that when I went through my wardrobe, I got lots of clothes that, you know, I ought to get them out and give them an airing, really. You tend to wear the same outfits, don't you? But you've got these other dresses and things like that, and I think, well, you know, it's easy to slip onto the same sorts of outfits, but yeah, we should mix it up a bit, really. Get yourself dressed up now and again. Best bib and tucker. Yeah, air those dresses. Don't leave them in the mothballs. No, best not to, eh? It makes you feel better if you get spruced up. Yes. Right, I'm looking at the time, folks, and unfortunately my time with you is over. I hope breakfast has been underway and that you're ready to greet the day. Bobby Vinton, I was asked to play him the other day and couldn't find it for looking, you know. But I managed to locate him in the cellar here at Angel Radio, Bobby Vinton's version of Blue Velvet. And I'm going to play that because I've had several records with blue in, haven't I? Also because I remember the lady wanted to hear it. So, a lovely version, especially if you're getting dressed up to go out today. Blue Velvet? Why not? You take care of yourselves and enjoy your day. Whatever and wherever you go. Bye for now.

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Hello again, I'm Rod Hardesty, bidding you a warm welcome as we come together for another hour or so of classics we love. And we begin, as we usually do, with something lively. And today it's a march by F.E. Bigelow, an American bandmaster and pharmacist by profession. In 1892, he composed one of the most popular of all what is often referred to in the brass band world as street marches. It's called Our Director, one that virtually every brass band will play time after time. And it's also been adapted for orchestra, as we'll hear now from Mantovani.

The March, Our Director, by Frederick Ellsworth Bigelow, to give him his full name. A piece I remember well during my brass banding days. That recording came courtesy of Mantovani and his orchestra. And next is a song dating back to 1906 by Charles Wakefield Cadman. It's called At Dawning, and became an instant success at the time, and for that matter still remains reasonably popular to this day. Here's Nelson Eddy.

Evensong, that was called by Easthope Martin, courtesy there of the London Salon Ensemble. And next is the Fantasia on a Theme by Thomas Tallis. It was composed in 1910 and performed for the first time at Gloucester Cathedral, with the composer Ralph Vaughan Williams conducting. Our recording comes from the Academy of St Martin in the Fields under Sir Neville Mariner.

The Academy of St Martin in the Fields under Sir Neville Mariner, with the Fantasia on a theme by Thomas Tallis. And we continue with a waltz from Ivan Novello's musical, The Dancing Years. Set in Vienna in 1914, Novello himself took the lead role. It follows the life of a penniless composer and his love for two women. From this we hear Waltz of My Heart, and it's played by Jeff Love and his orchestra.

Jeff Love and his orchestra with Ivan Novello's Waltz of My Heart from their dancing years. To the movies now, and music from a British film called The Railway Children, originally a children's book by Edith Nesbit and first published in that form in 1906. It's been adapted for screen and television several times, but the 1970 film version is probably the best known. The score was composed by Johnny Douglas.

The main theme, the overture, from the 1970 British film set in West Yorkshire called The Railway Children. If you've seen it, then you'll remember that emotional ending when the children's father returns to his family after being released from prison for a crime he didn't commit. Brilliant photography as the steam from the train slowly blows away to reveal him looking straight at his daughter. Right, well, next is a duet from an operetta by Harold Fraser Simpson with words by Harry Graham, The Maid of the Mountains. Here to sing Love Will Find a Way is Mary Bassano and John Hanson.

And there we heard Mary Bassano and John Hanson with Love Will Find a Way from the Maid of the Mountains with orchestra conducted by Johnny Arthey.

Dancing Nights, a concert valse for orchestra by Eric Coates, and played there by the BBC Concert Orchestra, conducted by John Wilson. The County of Yorkshire can boast a number of famous composers. There's Delius, Haydon Wood as a youngster, and Arthur Wood, born in Heckmondwike, the son of a tailor and amateur violinist. Wood composed a number of works, including a suite called My Native Heath, and from this the most famous piece, without doubt, is the final movement, called Barrack Green

Garrick Green, the fourth movement from Arthur Wood's suite My Native Heath, and made famous, of course, as the theme to the long-running radio series The Archers. It was played there by the BBC Concert Orchestra, conducted by Vernon Handley. And we end our programme with William Walton's march, Orb and Sceptre. It was written for the coronation of Queen Elizabeth II, which took place on the 2nd of June 1953. We hear it now, played by Frederick Fennell and the Eastman Wind Ensemble.

Frederick Fennell and the Eastman Wind Ensemble with William Walton's March Auburn Sceptre, composed for the coronation of Queen Elizabeth II back in 1953. Well, folks, that just about does it for today. I hope you've enjoyed the choice. I'm Rod Hardesty, reminding you that I'll be back in this seat at the same time next week, right here on Angel Radio. So, until then, I wish you well.

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2: It's good to be with you. I'm Bob Mason. Whether you are a regular listener to our Sunday service here on Angel Radio, or this is a new venture for you, I'm glad of your company as we offer our worship to our God and Father in heaven. The Bible tells us that when Moses had been in the presence of God, his face glowed so brightly that to ease the discomfort of his fellow Israelites, he had to wear a veil. Centuries later, as the early church flourished, the Apostle Paul reminds his readers about that veil of Moses. There are some, he says, whose hearts are veiled to the truth, but for those who have come to faith in Christ, the veil has been lifted. We can see and appreciate the wonderful glory of Jesus, far surpassing anything that Moses experienced. There's much to encourage us, but let's begin with a traditional hymn that is in praise of our God, immortal, invisible, God only wise.

Let's turn to prayer. Eternal God and loving Heavenly Father, your nature is perfection. Yours is the fullness of majesty, power, and glory. Yours are the heavens and earth. We praise you for your greatness. Our hymn tells us that in all life thou livest, the true life of all. And we recognize that without Christ, we are lacking spiritual life. Or as your word says clearly, we are dead in our sins, without hope and without assurance. Thank you, Father, that you have graciously revealed yourself, and accepting your offer of forgiveness and new life, we are rid of the veil that separated us from your saving truth in Christ. We bless you, Father, that we can enjoy your love and rejoice in your freedom. So, Lord, we give you thanks and praise for our salvation in Jesus Christ, for his life and teaching, his death on the cross for us, his rising in victory. Thank you for the grace of your Spirit flowing into our lives and the peace and assurance he provides. We praise you for unnumbered blessings. Accept our worship with thankful hearts. Help us to grow in understanding, deepen our faith, and make us more ready and willing to live as true disciples of Christ for his sake and for your honour and glory. Amen. Along with countless Christians near and far, we join in the treasured words of the Lord's Prayer. Our Father, who art in heaven, hallowed be thy name. Thy kingdom come, thy will be done on earth as it is in heaven. Give us this day our daily bread, and forgive us our trespasses as we forgive those who trespass against us. And lead us not into temptation, but deliver us from evil. For thine is the kingdom, the power, and the glory, for ever and ever. Amen. Our Saviour's glorious achievements far exceed anything that Moses could ever imagine, despite his very close relationship with God. We're reflecting on that theme, thankful that the Holy Spirit lifts the veil and impresses the truth on our hearts about our salvation in Christ. The wonder of that finds an echo in our next hymn. He sent his Son with power to save from guilt and darkness and the grave. Wonders of grace to God belong. Repeat his mercies in your song. The hymn, Give to Our God Immortal Praise.

Thousands of Londoners flocked to hear the Baptist minister Charles Spurgeon in the mid-19th century. He gained international fame and became known as the Prince of Preachers. For our poem today, I've chosen verses penned by Spurgeon that his vast congregation sang before celebrating the Lord's Supper. The words nicely fit our theme. Among us our Beloved stands and bids us see his nail-pierced hands, points to his wounded feet and side, true emblems of the Crucified. What generous food, what sweet accord, when at his table sits the Lord! How fine the bread, how rich the wine, when Jesus calls his guests to dine! If now with eyes defiled and dim we see the signs, but see not him, then may his love the scales displace, that we may see his glorious face. O glorious Bridegroom of our hearts, your present smile a heaven imparts. So lift the veil, if veil there be, let every saint your beauties see. By God's grace our spiritually blind eyes are opened to the marvel of our redemption in Christ. Charles Wesley testifies to this changed outlook and growing understanding in our next hymn. Listen to the third verse. Visit then this soul of mine, pierce the gloom of sin and grief, fill me, radiancy divine, scatter all my unbelief, more and more thyself display, shining to the perfect day. The hymn, Christ whose glory fills the skies.

Heavenly Father welcomes the prayers of his children, so let's pray. We are grateful, Father, that we are able to open our hearts to you and share the burdens we carry on behalf of others. We are never fully aware of the struggles faced by others, the pain and heartache, the ever-present fears, the unspoken longings. Thank you that in your wisdom and compassion, you already know these inner secrets. You can lift the heavy loads from weary shoulders and ease the anguish for those who are sorely troubled. Father, we remember the millions of displaced people in the world. Father, strengthen the efforts of those who have responsibility for managing vast refugee camps and for the administration and distribution of foodstuffs and the essential supplies for day-to-day living. We pray for families forced to leave their homes because of famine, drought, wildfires, and other catastrophic disasters, and persecution that has endangered lives. Please safeguard those who have abandoned homelands, sacrificed security, and journeyed often perilously into the unknown. Have compassion, Lord, on the frail and vulnerable, and shield them from harm. And for all who have any control of refugees, deciding policy, managing borders, supervising arrivals, ensuring their well-being, and assessing asylum claimants, Lord, please enable every aspect to be undertaken with compassion, fairness, and respect for human dignity. Bless all concerned with thoroughness and discernment. We pray for peacemakers and peacekeepers. Lord, give grace and patience to those who seek to mediate in fraught situations, that despite failures and setbacks, they may continue to strive for just and lasting solutions. Refresh, Lord, all who are taking time out. May they enjoy the beauty of your creation, appreciate good company, and be kept safe in their travels. And for those confined to their homes through age, infirmity, or poor health, please grant them the blessing of peace and contentment. Loving God, calm the disturbed, give peace to the anxious, gladden the hearts of the sorrowful, comfort the dying, and enable each one to find in you the grace to cope with the trials of each day. For we ask these things in the precious name of Jesus, our Lord. Amen. A hymn that extols our reigning Redeemer, the Lord Jesus, crown him with many crowns.

The Apostle Paul is writing to the Christians in Corinth, and Paul is contrasting God's covenant that Moses was party to as leader on behalf of the Israelites and the new covenant instituted by Jesus Christ. The former covenant, wonderful though it was, says Paul, has been greatly surpassed by all that the Lord freely offers us. Our Bible reading is from Paul's second letter to the Corinthians, chapter 3, starting at verse 7. Now, if the ministry that brought death, which was engraved in letters on stone, came with glory, so that the Israelites could not look steadily at the face of Moses because of its glory, fading though it was, will not the ministry of the Spirit be even more glorious? If the ministry that condemns men is glorious, how much more glorious is the ministry that brings righteousness? For what was glorious has now no glory in comparison with the surpassing glory. And if what was fading away came with glory, how much greater is the glory of that which lasts? Therefore, since we have such a hope, we are very bold. We are not like Moses, who would put a veil over his face to keep the Israelites from gazing at it while the radiance was fading away. But their minds were made dull, for to this day the same veil remains when the old covenant is read. It has not been removed because only in Christ is it taken away. Even to this day when Moses is read, a veil covers their hearts. But whenever anyone turns to the Lord, the veil is taken away. Now, the Lord is the Spirit, and where the Spirit of the Lord is, there is freedom. And we who with unveiled faces all reflect the Lord's glory are being transformed into his likeness with ever-increasing glory, which comes from the Lord who is the Spirit. A good song now before our talk. More about Jesus would I know. May that be our sincere prayer as we hear that song.

Lifting the veil, hearts open to exciting new truths. That's our study today. Let's set the scene. The central theme that runs through the Old Testament is God's relationship with his people. Frequently we read of God's assurance, I will be your God, and you will be my people. A promise repeated to Abraham, Moses, and David, and confirmed again in the prophets. This special relationship began with Noah, when God entered into an agreement, which we call a covenant, a guarantee of God's continued presence with his people and his rich blessing. In Moses' day, that covenant was reaffirmed at a national level, and the Lord's expectations for his people were outlined in the law. In order to fully enjoy the Lord's blessing, compliance with the law given to Moses at Mount Sinai was needed. Not surprisingly, conscious of our own weaknesses, God's people could never reach God's highest standards. The old covenant was set aside, and by the death of Jesus Christ, a new covenant, a covenant of grace, was introduced. Jesus spoke of it at the Last Supper with his disciples. This cup is the new covenant in my blood, which is poured out for you. My cousin Malcolm was a guide for visitors at one of our historic cathedrals. I remember him telling me he was really excited about a needlework exhibition. Fabulous, intricate craft work, said Malcolm. The visitors are ecstatic about it. But I know cousin Malcolm is colourblind. What a spectacle if he could have seen the exhibits as they really were. The old covenant was great, but it was just black and white. The old covenant is completely outshone by the new. Moses had faithfully delivered God's law, but when he came down from the mountain, no one could look on Moses' face because of the reflection of God's glory. He had to put a veil over his face to keep the Israelites from gazing at it. The people knew that even this reflected glory convicted them of sin. They could not behold God's glory because of their stained lives. They had to keep their distance. Then the great news in verse 13. We are not like Moses. Instead of hiding our faces from God in shame, we come to God with confidence because of Jesus. Jesus' death on the cross for our sin changed everything. Verse 14, but whenever anyone turns to the Lord, the veil is taken away. Freedom instead of fear. We can draw near to our Heavenly Father without anxiety. There's a new openness in our relationship. Now, there was no doubt that the ministry of Moses in delivering God's law was awesome. We look at the law and see the ways of God, and we see how God is entirely good, wholly pure, totally just, and we are seeing something of God's glory. But when we look at the law of God, we also see all the ways in which we fall short of his glory. The Bible puts it starkly, we are dead in our sin. You see, the law has no power to bring me to life again. It can show me a glimpse of the glory of God, but it cannot get me living for the glory of God. We sometimes act as though the Christian gospel is like spiritual air conditioning in a car. Air conditioning is not essential. It doesn't get you where you want to go. It makes the journey a bit more comfortable. If your faith makes the journey
a little more comfortable, some say, that's fine. But do you see what Paul is saying? The gospel is glorious. It doesn't just make the journey a little more comfortable. It actually gets you where you need to go. It gets you from death to life. You know how a whale is made for the ocean? Amongst the waves, the whale is free to swim and leap and dive, free to be a whale in all its glory. But as the whale was made for the ocean, we are made for God. Like a whale washed up on the beach, we have walked out on God, and so we are thrashing about on the sand, heaving and helpless. And the law is brilliant because the law stops me thinking that thrashing about on the sand is what I was made for. But the law can't get me back into the ocean. That's why we need the good news of Jesus. As the apostle tells the Galatians, Christ redeemed us from the curse of the law by becoming a curse for us. Yes, taking our guilt and all its consequences. But when we come to Christ in faith, thankful for his wonderful deliverance, it's as though our faces become unveiled. That mist of self-delusion is lifted from us as we grasp the truth. But more than that, we begin to reflect the Lord's glory. The word Paul uses for reflect also has the concept of contemplating or beholding the Lord's glory. But, you say, isn't that unthinkable? Surely no one could have an audience beholding our majestic God like that. Well, one day we will certainly be able to see Almighty God face to face with no qualms or fears. But Paul is talking about the here and now. Paul is saying, I have a clear view of God as he has revealed himself to my heart in the person of Jesus Christ. I see in him the glory of a life lived totally submissive to the sovereign will of his Father in heaven. I see a life lived without shelter, in utter poverty, yet in total contentment. I see a life that resisted every temptation. I see an unblemished life, associating closely with sinners, yet never compromised. Ah, but most of all, I have seen his agony. I have seen the nail prints. I have seen the thorns on his brow. I have seen him made sin on my behalf. I have seen the glory of God in the face of Jesus Christ. So can we say with Paul, as the veil has lifted and my faith has grown, I have seen and known Jesus in a far deeper way. I have felt the reality of his life burn in my heart. I have seen in Christ the glory of a life that is totally submitted to God and his purposes. And can we say that as this glory has begun to take hold of me, the awareness has developed that this kind of life that God expects of those he has called is being formed? Released from the veil, beholding the Lord's glory, transformed into his likeness. Is that your longing? Let's enjoy a hymn that remains a firm favourite, reminding us of God's pure, unbounded love, love divine, all loves excelling.

to share some thoughts from God's word, and I hope you can see something more of God's abundant love for you in Jesus and rejoice in our wonderful Saviour. Our final prayer. Lord Jesus Christ, thank you that the Holy Spirit opens our dull eyes and lifts the veil on our stubborn hearts so that we may respond gratefully to your love. Teach us to walk in your way more trustfully, accept your truth more faithfully, and share your life more readily, that we may honour you and reflect your glory. Amen. A poignant song to close our time of worship that opens our minds and deepens our understanding to all that the Lord Jesus achieved for you and me as Christian believers. Let's listen with ever thankful hearts, Wounded for Me. Until next time, goodbye.

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0: Donna and Danny of Waterlooville just love Angel Radio and are proud to sponsor Bill Stillwell's Thought for the Week.
1: There are people who appear to have no conscience, no regret, and no understanding of what they've done wrong and how it affects other people. They may be diagnosed as being psychopathic. Apparently, there are treatments available which may help, but I don't know that there's any specific cure. From what I can gather, only about 1% of us are severely psychopathic, but does that mean that 9 in 10 of us are innocent, squeaky clean, and never upset anyone? Hardly. The only difference between us and those with a recognized personality disorder may be that most of us feel guilty when we've done something wrong. I think back over all the years gone by and remember some of the mistakes that I still regret from when I was young. Maybe you recall with a shudder things that you've said and done, or not said and done, which caused hurt to other people. You can't say sorry to them and receive their forgiveness because they've moved away or died, or you can no longer have a civil conversation with them. So you still carry the weight of your shame, regret, failure and mistakes. You find it difficult or even impossible to forgive yourself. All those things you feel you've got wrong may be very trivial in the great scheme of things, and you probably wouldn't normally use the word sins for them. Our silly mistakes don't seem to fit into the category of that doom-laden word, sin. And yet, traditional Christian thinking still uses that word, so it feels like our own sense of guilt is irrelevant. After all, sins seem to be restricted to the major things mentioned in the Ten Commandments. I might be tempted to say on that basis that I'm entirely innocent. After all, I can't remember ever having killed someone or coveted my neighbour's wife. On the other hand, we all have those memories we regret and which leave a scar on our hearts and minds. It can help, though, to offload those regrets on someone who'll listen to you with sympathy and without judgment. Just putting your niggling memories into words can help to put things into perspective. The ultimate way of casting off those feelings of guilt, though, is to share them, openly and honestly, with the one who died because of human failure. Offload them onto Christ, and keep on offloading them, and at last we find ourselves able to repeat with our whole heart the words from that hymn by Charles Wesley, "My chains fell off, my heart was free."
0: Thought for the Week has been kindly sponsored by Donna and Danny of Waterlooville, who really enjoy Bill's anecdotes and words of wisdom.

Hello everyone, this is Derek Dunn with another half an hour or so of Salvation Army music. And we start today with a Ray Steadman Allen march called The Scarlet Jersey. And it's played by the Sydney Congress Hall Band, and the band was conducted by Max Perry.

Richard Phillips tried his first notes on a cornet when he was 4, and he started piano lessons when he was around 7. Almost inevitably, his life has revolved around music, and after completing his music studies at the Royal College of Music, he has directed many musicals and arranged music for stars such as Maura Anderson and Wendy Craig. His Salvation Army activities have included a period as senior editor in the Army's Music Editorial Department in London, and he has been bandmaster at the Salvation Army churches at Chatham, Enfield and Kettering. As a pianist, he has produced 4 CDs of his original music and his arrangements. Edwin Excel, who was born in 1851, was a prominent American publisher, composer, song leader and singer of music for church, Sunday school and evangelistic meetings. And he is probably best known for his 1909 arrangement of Amazing Grace that became very widely used in the second half of the 20th century. But he also wrote the song Count Your Many Blessings, and here is Richard Phillips with his arrangement of it.

You're listening to a program of music from the Salvation Army brought to you on Angel Radio. A few weeks ago, I played the first and third movements of Stephen Verhaelst's concerto for bass trombone that he called World Concerto, and I promised to play the second movement in a future program. So here it is. The concerto is played by Ben van Dijk, and he was accompanied by the Amsterdam Staff Band conducted by Olaf Rittmann.

Well, now we have Richard Phillips at the piano once again with his own composition, and this he called Heavenly Harmony.

Well, once again, it's time for me to say thank you to everyone at Angel Radio for their help in the production of the programme. On Ratcliffe Highway, Victorian Snapshots is a masterwork by Ray Steadman Allen, and in this 16-minute work he conjures up a vivid image of an early-day Salvation Army band marching down through London's colourful, cosmopolitan and decadent East End. Snatches of Champagne Charlie, What Shall We Do with the Drunken Sailor and Genevieve evoke an atmosphere of river fog, steam trains, horse carriages and life in Dockland. There's a fight in the street and the sound of the skeleton army band competing with the Salvation Army one. And the fight takes place in the road where early Salvationists were beaten up. And as the piece moves to its end, the songs Hold the Fort for I Am Coming and We'll Be Heroes come through. Of course, 16 minutes is a bit too long to play in a 30-minute programme, but here is the last 2.5 minutes or so, and it is played by the International Staff Band.

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1: Good morning, good morning. Tony sitting in for Sharon this morning, who's working today at the Purbrook Horticultural Show. Couldn't say that word on Saturday morning. Thank you so much to our religious presenters this morning. That's Derek Dunn, Reverend Bill Stillwell and Reverend Bob Mason. Excellent hour and a half of programmes. So you're with me now until midday. I've got a Trixie teaser for you. I've got an anagram for you. And I've got a couple of records for our sponsors. But first, my theme tune.
2: You're as lovely as the morning, as refreshing as the rain. Isn't it a pity that you're such a scatterbrain? When you smile, you're so delightful. When you talk, you're so insane. Still, it's charming chatter, scatterbrain. I know I'll end up apoplectic, but there's nothing I can do. It's just the same as living in a hurricane. And though my life will be too hectic, there is nothing I can do. Nothing else that matters, you're my darling scatterbrain.

0: apoplectic, but there's nothing I can do. 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Nothing else that matters, you're my darling scatterbrain. Nothing else that matters, you're my darling scatterbrain.
1: That, of course, was Max Bygraves singing my scatterbrain theme tune. Right, a very good morning to our June in Wakefield Court. Big, big fan of Perry Como.

0: Yes, for our June, our sponsor, June in Wakefield Court. Two Perry Como records there for you, June. The first one, Blue Skies, followed by Don't Let the Stars Get in Your Eyes. A couple of garden records coming up for our Wendy after we've had a look at the weather forecast. Oh, would you like an update on my garden? I haven't killed my Fatsia japonica yet. And I've had it about 6 weeks now, so that's good going.
1: Today's weather forecast is sponsored by Jackie and Marcus of Westminster, London.
0: Thank you, Jackie and Marcus. Good morning. It's the 23rd of August. This covers West Sussex, Hampshire, the Isle of Wight and Dorset. Sunrise was at 4 minutes past six. Today looks like being dry with sunny spells and some patchy cloud. Today's temperatures should be around 17 centigrade at the moment. That's 63 Fahrenheit, rising to 21 at 70 later this afternoon. High tide at Portsmouth, 9 o'clock this morning and 9:20 tonight. And the sun sets at 9 minutes past eight. Tonight will be dry under mainly clear skies, with the temperature at 13 centigrade 55 Fahrenheit, and we have a gibbous moon. Tomorrow, Monday, hazy sunshine, a chance of showers and a cool breeze. And tomorrow's temperatures 19 centigrade 66 Fahrenheit by mid-morning, rising to 22, that's 72 tomorrow afternoon. The local outlook for Tuesday, Wednesday and Thursday. Tuesday will be very warm with patchy cloud, sunny spells and showers. Wednesday looks like being a day of thundery showers and spells of heavy rain. Thursday brings sunny spells and heavy thundery showers.
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2: Of all the saddest words that I have ever heard, the saddest is the story told me by a bird. He had spent about an hour a-chattin' with a

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An onion patch, an onion patch. I'm a lonely little petunia in an onion patch. 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
0: 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My nerves begin to crack each time I see a track made by a kitty with a stripe right down his back. If he'd ever stop by me, I think I'd rather be a dead petunia, wouldn't you?
1: Oh, he's a lonely little petunia in an onion patch. An onion patch, an onion patch. He's a lonely little petunia in an onion patch.

Right, a couple of garden records there for Wendy. Arthur Godfrey sang I'm a Lonely Little Petunia in an Onion Patch. And Frankie Vaughan brought you Garden of Eden. We'll do Trixie Teaser after we've had a record chosen by, I think it's Bob in Bristol. Morning, Bob. Bob says, what a great proms programme on BBC Two last night with the Marvin Gaye tribute. Recommended a watch on iPlayer. With that in mind, please can you play Marvin Gaye singing No Good Without You from his 1965 LP. Many thanks from Bob in Bristol. Oops, where are we?

Yeah, that was for Bob in Bristol. That was Marvin Gaye and No Good Without You. Thank you, Bob. I've just been and looked at the phone and it says that it's not working. So I'm not going to do the Trixie teaser because that's unfair. It would only be for people with emails. So sorry about that. I will, while there's a record playing in a minute, I'll try and get the phones working. I'm not quite sure what's happened to them. I know they had problems with them on Friday. Maybe that's just a continuation of that. Anyway, let's have a look here. Oh yes, this is a nice one. This is an email from Bill in Brentford. Bill says, "Morning, Tony. Yesterday, I went to Bletchley Park, the home of Codebreakers of the Enigma machine. I must say, one of our former presenters, you do still hear her voice on the wireless. She's on, I think it's, oh, it's early in the morning anyway. Her name's Anne, and she actually worked at Bletchley Park. She was in the Morse code department. Anyway, I digress. Bill in Brentford says, "Yesterday I went to Bletchley Park, the home of the Codebreakers of the Enigma machine. Just there, going there just hit home how amazing it was that the people there were able to crack the German code. As I was walking around the gift shop, a familiar song heard on Angel Radio from time to time was being played. It was There, I've Said It Again by Vaughan Munro, which was released in February 1945. I thought it would be nice to hear it again. Thanks from Bill in Brentford."

There I go. I've said it again. That was Vaughan Munro, and that was from Bill in Brentford, who visited the Bletchley Park. They've got an amateur radio station there as well, which sometimes comes on the air. Next email, and then we'll have a look at the What's On diary. This one's from Jenny on Hayling Island. Good morning, Jenny. Jenny says, Arky meets the judge. That's Arky Shibley and his Mountain Dew boys.

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You're under arrest, you're going to the clink for reckless driving and raising such a stink. So grab your hat and hurry too, the judge wants to have a little talk with you.

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I'll be out of here some of these days, and I'll hunt the kid in the Model A, and he'll be the one who'll have to pray, 'cause I'm gonna get me a hopped up Model A.

0: There we go. That was for Jenny on Hailing Island. Excellent. Thank you, Jenny. And that was, where are we? I've lost Jenny. Oh, here she is. Arky Meets the Judge by Arky Shibley and his Mountain Dew Boys. I thought Mountain Dew was one of those sodas, you know, like Coca-Cola and those sorts of things. Anyway, shall we have a look? I've just had a look at the telephones, and now I've pressed a few buttons, and now instead of saying unavailable, it says updating. So there is a chance that we will get there eventually. Let's have a look at the diary.
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0: Well, it's the Angel Radio Karaoke this afternoon, 2 o'clock at the Lord John Russell pub in Southsea. I'm hoping to get there, although I must say my feet are swelling again. I'll see how I go. I will try. Also today, Sunday the 23rd of August, Purbrook Horticultural Society Summer Show at Crookhorn College, Stakeshill Road, Waterlooville, from 2 o'clock until 4:15. 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Tuesday, the 25th of August, the Georgia Ramblers Jazz Band are at the Golden Lion, High Street, Southwark. 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It's on from 8 until 10:30. It's £12, and again, card payment only at the bar. And next Saturday, the 29th of August, Denmead Horticultural Society's Village Show. That's at All Saints Church Hall and in the grounds around Hambledon Road, Denmead, with Canine Partners demonstrations, Holmes and Hounds Dog Show, Punch and Judy by Harvo, Malcolm the Magician, 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The Lord Mayor of Winchester will open the show at 11 o'clock and take part in various events throughout the day. The show closes at 4:30. 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
1: The What's on Diary was sponsored by David in leafy Shepherd's Bush.

That was Alan Breed with I've Been Looking. That was from 1963. I've just been out and looked at the phone again. It still says network unavailable, so I really don't know what's happening. What I shall do, David, our David Godfrey's in this afternoon. What I shall do is I'll leave a message for him, see if he can sort it out. He's the one that, if the phones go wrong, he can usually get it going again.

0: children.
1: Yes.
0: Our children.
1: Yes, yes.
0: We'll go on with the lesson, please.
1: You're going to school and you'll feel like a fool if you don't know your lesson today.
0: A, B, C, D, E, F, G, H. I got a guy that lives in Canada.

And they were the Andrews sisters with I've Got a Gal in Kalamazoo. Shall we celebrate a birthday? Go on, let's celebrate a birthday. Our Dave in Sandown. Morning, Dave. Dave is, let's work it out. Are you 86 today, Dave? give me a thumbs up if I'm correct. Anyway, very happy birthday, Dave. Hope you've already had a nice morning and you're going to have a wonderful afternoon and evening.

0: especially for Dave's birthday, Dave in Sandown. And that was, of course, Bill Haley. That was started off that three in a row. Oh, ship, three in a row.
1: Geoffrey James of Greenwich was proud to sponsor Three in a Row on Angel Radio and enjoys fond memories of Arundel and Ford.
0: Yeah, three in a row. And we started with Caledonia. And then we had Piccadilly Rock and Shake, Rattle and Roll. Everybody sort of thinks of Shake, Rattle and Roll as beginning originally with Bill Haley. I believe that it originally comes from playing dice. You pop the dice into the little beaker thing, shake it, and then roll the dice. Shake, Rattle and Roll. I have got another record called Shake, Rattle and Roll, which is about 110, 111 something years old,

for a peep. Old Jim was thinking about his sins and fell off in a sleep. Then Parson Brown said, a gambling man, he wants to join our flock. Miss Lindy Lee says that he can't pass, which caused an awful shock. Jim, in his sleep, heard the word pass, jumped up and said, that's nice. I'll pass for anybody's coin, anywhere on any dice. I've got 2 bits more, what else says I'll pass? Who's got me? Don't start arguing amongst yourselves, I don't want no repartee. Of course, when I shake, rattle and roll, it sounds like melody. I've got 4 bits more, what else is out there? Huh? Who's got me?

0: night out to a swell affair. And had to pass a graveyard that was gloomy, long and bare. This gal said, Jim, I'm nervous. Let me hold on to you tight. He said, cold, hold me, honey, but be sure you hold me right. Just as they reached the graveyard gate, a farm in white stood there. And in a mournful voice said, Jim, you make a happy pair. This gal said, Jim, I'm scary. We can't pass this place tonight. Jim said, no, we can't pass, but I'll pass while passing dry. I got 2 bits more, what else? As I'll pass, look out, don't hold me. I know I'm brave and all like that, but not round a cemetery. Cause when folks die black, they come back white, if it be a he or she. I got 6 bits more, what else? I'll pass. Look out, woman, don't hold me.
1: Yes, so just proving that Bill Haley wasn't the first person to have a record called Shake, Rattle and Roll. That was Al Bernard with Shake, Rattle and Roll. And I've just worked out that that record is 107 years old. Not bad going, is it? Goodness gracious.

0: This is Richard, who's very pleased to sponsor the Angel Radio Times.
1: Thank you, Richard. A very good morning to you. Coming up at noon, it's Nigel, sponsored by Tricia and Michael in Huntingdon. And then at 1:30, we have the Goon Show, or the Go On Show, as somebody at the BBC once called it. 2 o'clock, our David is with us with your Sunday requests, and Beryl and Colin sponsor that. And I have emailed David and told him that the phones are not working. Not very good for a request programme, is it? But I'm sure David's a genius with the telephones. He always manages to sort them out before. So hopefully he'll come in a little bit early and get them going. Anyway, David's with you from 2 o'clock until 4:30. And then it's Simon with his Sounds of the 40s. This is the same Simon that you hear on a Friday afternoon with his Moondog Boogie. And that's sponsored by hobbyist beekeepers Dudley and Julie from the Isle of Wight. At 5:30, Pete Pittman brings us music from the Silver Screen, and that's sponsored by Ivy and Janice at Farm Lane Nursing Home in Fulham. 6:30, Joe brings you At the Hop. And at 8 o'clock, Willie McIntyre turns back the clock for you, courtesy of David in Shepherd's Bush. 9 o'clock, Henry continues his Tingle Factor series, and that's sponsored by the late Moppy in Purbrook with love. At 10 o'clock, Michael Moore brings you Swing Song. 11 o'clock, Jeff Porter with Light Music. At 11:30, another chance to hear Bob Mason's Morning Service, sponsored by Esther in Hilsey. I'll tell you about the programmes through the night after we've had two in a row. And I played one of these, or a bit of one of these, on Saturday morning. It's Lonnie Donegan with Rock Island Line. And immediately after this, we'll play the spoof.
2: Now this is a story about the Rock Island Line. Now the Rock Island Line is a railroad line, and it runs down into New Orleans. And just outside of New Orleans is a big toll gate. And all the trains that go through the toll gate, why, they gotta pay the man some money. Unless, of course, they got certain things on board, then they okay, and they don't ever have to pay the man nothing. And right now we see a train, she's coming on down the line, and when she get up near to the toll gate, the depot agent shout down to the driver. He wanna know what he got on board. So he say, what you got on board there, boy? And the driver, he sing right on back down to the depot agent, telling him what he got on board. Got a way to sing.

boy, say, you all right then, boy, you don't have to pay me nothing, just get him on through. So the train go through the toll gate, and as it go through, he got up a little bit of steam and a little bit of speed. And when he safely on the other side of the toll gate, the driver shout back down the line to the man. Of course, you don't get what he say now, going home and going down the Rock Island line.

Now this is the story about the Piccadilly line. Now the Piccadilly line, she's a long railway and she runs all the way underneath London. Just outside the tube station, there's a big gate. Of course, everyone who goes through that gate, they gotta pay that man some money. Gotta give him a ticket. Of course, if you got a certain ticket, well, you don't have to pay the man anything. Just now we see a fella walking through the gate. As he goes through, the ticket collector turns around and he shouts, "Say, fella, you got anything for me?"

So the ticket collector, he said, well, that's okay, man, you can go through, you don't have to pay anything. So the fellow, he does go through, walks down the corridor, gets on the escalator. Now, of course, when he gets on the escalator, it starts to go a little faster. Gather up a little bit more speed. When the fellow thinks he's out of sight, he turns around, he shouts back, and he says,

0: Two in a row there. The first one, Lonnie Donegan, Rock Island Line, followed by, straight from the Carry On films, Jim Dale and the Piccadilly Line. That was from 1957. We'll do that again shortly, but let's get back to the nighttime programmes on your wireless. Angel Through the Night, sponsored by Millie in Mill Hill. And at 12:30... we have Light and Easy with Bill Davis, sponsored by Jane in Nantwich. 1:30 in the morning, Music Cocktail. 2:20, Jill Knox. 3:20, Dennis Williams. 3:55, Charlie Barnett and Jerry Southern. 4:05, Glenn Miller. 4:20, Listener's Choice. 4:45, Les Peckham plays Melodic 60s. 5:40, Those Were the Days. 6:25, Bud Pearson's Swing Era. 7:30 tomorrow morning, it's Roy's turn to wish you good morning, sponsored by David in Shepherd's Bush. And Ivan brings you the breakfast bustle at 8, sponsored by Tricia and Michael in Huntingdon.
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0: Shall we do another of those two in a rows? And while these are playing, I'll go out and see if I can tap the telephone with my little hammer.

Another two records that fit nicely together. I'm on a roll now. The first one was Claude King with Wolverton Mountain from 1962. And then very quickly behind that, also from 1962, we had Joanne Campbell with the answer song, I'm the Girl from Wolverton Mountain. I've unplugged the phone and plugged it back in again. We'll see what happens. Should we do that again? I'm on a roll now.

0: man. I'll have to ask you not to shout like that.
1: Well,
0: it's like right in my ear, man.
1: Well, it goes with the song.
0: Yeah, but don't holler in my ear,
1: well,
0: man.
1: Well, it's authentic calypso.
0: Yeah, but like
1: shout.
0: I stand next to me, man.
1: Well, the shout go with the bongo drums.
0: Well, not my bongo drums, man. I mean, move away.
1: Well, like. I don't see why.
0: No. Stand over next to the guitar, man.
1: He sent me over here.
0: Yeah? Well, then sing soft, man. You know, I mean, like, wow.
1: Okay.
0: It's too loud, man.
1: Day.
0: That's better.
1: He's a day.

0: No, hold it, man. It's too shrill, man. It's too piercing.
1: Oh, well, I don't see why.
0: No, it's too piercing, man. It's too piercing.
1: Well, I got through the shout.
0: No, man, it's too piercing. Like, I don't dig loud noises.
1: Well, you ruined the whole
0: piercing
1: record is what you do.
0: Yeah, well, tough. I'll take my bongos and go, man.

0: sly.
1: Oh, man, don't sing about spiders. I mean, ooh, well, like I don't dig spiders.
0: Well, that's how the song goes. Seagulls. Hidey deadly, a black tarantula.
2: Daylight come and they won't go home.
1: Is that it? Can I leave now?
0: Oh, not yet. We got a big finish.
1: Hey. Yeah, man.
3: I locked myself out.
1: Crazy.
0: I come through the window.
2: Daylight come and me won't go home.
1: Wow.
4: Wow. Of course, the first version was the Harry Belafonte Banana Boat song, followed by Stan Freberg's spoof version. I remember in my childhood there was a cartoon of Stan Freberg's version. And what was the other? Oh, there was a cartoon of Three Wheels on My Wagon as well. Remember those on the telly from my childhood. Black and white telly, of course. Would you believe the telephones, after I plugged them back in, have started working? Far too late for a Trixie teaser, so we'll save that for Tuesday. Coming up in about a quarter of an hour, it'll be our Nigel. But I'm going to do another couple of those records that are linked.

There we go. That was Leroy Van Dyke with Walk On By from 1961, followed by Margie Singleton with I'll Just Walk On By. That was also from 1961. I have a feeling that Leroy Van Dyke joined her on that one as well. Just looking at the clock, I think I've got time to squeeze in another two linked records. And we'll say cheerio.

0: The highways that wind and wander over mountains and valleys and deserts and plains. I guess I've drove about all of them. 'Cause for the past 25 years now, the cab of a truck has been my home. And it'd be kind of hard for me to settle down and not be on the go. Well, I remember the first truck I drove. I was so proud I could hardly wait to get home to show my wife and little boy. And my little boy was so excited like when he saw his first snow. He wasn't old enough to say too many words. He just kept a hollering, "Giddy up, go, Daddy, giddy up, go." 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Ah, things wasn't too bad. Of course, I was gone an awful lot. And then after about 6 years of being in and out, I got home one day and found my wife and little boy gone. And I couldn't find out what happened. Nobody seemed to know. So from that day on, it's just been me and old Giddy Up Go. Oh, I've made a lot of friends at all the truck stops. And some of them would kid me about my little sign. Of course, they knew where I'd got the name. Of course, I told them about that little boy of mine and how his first word about the truck was Giddy Up Go. Well, today I was barreling down old 66 when up beside me pulled a brand new diesel rig, both stacks blowing black coal. And as he pulled around and back in front of me, a big lump came in my throat and my eyes watered like I had a bad old cold. A little sign on the back of the truck that read, Giddy Up, Go. Well, I pushed old Giddy Up and stayed right on him till the next truck stop where he'd pulled up. And I waited till he went in and I offered to buy him a cup. Well, we got to talking shop and I said, how'd you come by the name on your truck, Giddy Up, Go? Well, he said, I got it from my pop. Dad used to drive a truck. That's what Mom talked about a lot. You see, I lost Mom when I was just past 16. And I lost all track of Pop. Mom said he got the name from me. Well, I shook his hand and told him I had something I wanted him to see. And I took him out to the old truck and brushed off some of the dirt so the name would show. And his eyes got big and bright as he read, Giddy Up, Go. Oh, we had a lot of things to talk about, and buddy, I felt like a king. And now we've just pulled back on old 66, and he handled that rig better than any gear jammer that I'd ever seen. Well, now the lines on the highway have got a much brighter glow as we go roaring down the road. And me staring at little sign that reads, Giddy Up, Go.
1: Time for me to giddy up and go. That was Red Sovine with Giddy Up, Go. And just time to play you a little bit of the answer song. Thank you for your company. Cheerio.

0: There's a time to laugh and a time to cry. Time to forgive and a time to forget. Dreams we dream sometimes never die. We carry them on until they become someone else's dreams. A friend of mine had such a dream. I met her at a truck stop just outside of Phoenix. We both worked there. Her dream came true, I know. The key to her dream was a little sign that read, "Giddy up, go." She was a lovely girl, pretty smile. But behind all this, I could see a troubled mind. She told me when she met the guy that won her heart and made her life a joy. And before too long, more happiness came, a little baby boy. Things wasn't too bad, his job wasn't much, but somehow they got by. And then came the day he drove home a big truck, and the little boy became so overjoyed, just like when he saw his...
1: Thanks to June in Wakefield Court for sponsoring Happy Sunday, and to Wendy in Norwich for sponsoring the Gardening Chat.

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2: Tricia and Michael in Huntingdon have kindly sponsored Nigel at Noon.

to be. Good afternoon to you. It's Nigel here until 1:30 with Nigel at Noon. I tell you what, I thought I'd introduce the bells again. The bells at 12 and a touch of the old damn Everly Brothers. I tell you what, it's very nice to see our Mr. Tony this morning when I come in and another super show from our Tone. How many has he done now over the last, oh dear me, what's it going to be about? 28 years, is it? Angel Radio? Oh, that's a lot of hours put in there, but it was nice to see our Tony today, and I hope that Sharon's okay. Oh, well, we've got quite a bit going on today. We've got a new word to learn, and I've been looking for the recipe. I have got the recipe here somewhere, and we're going to have a little talk about the poppies, but most of all, we've got some really good music. And we've got the girls over in Worthing having a little tea party this morning as well. Well, not a dinner, a tea party. The gin's out and the brandy and that sort of thing. You know what ladies are like when they get together. But anyway, very nice. Welcome, ladies. Welcome. Very good. Sweet Georgia Brown is on the list for Anne, who's joining the party today. So here we go. Good old sound from... Ackerbilk.

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That was Uncle Bill's version, but what we'll do, we're going to put another one on quickly, Bing Crosby.

0: Georgia named her Sweet Georgia. They call her Sweet Miss Georgia Brown.
1: There you go, Bing Crosby for you and Sweet Georgia Town. And before that, of course, we had Acca Bilt playing the same record. During that record, I got quite carried away, actually, because I was going back into the old Jungle Book. And the bear, when he was the old, putting his back on the old Chewie and rubbing his back. Well, that took me back, Sweet Georgia Town, and I thought that I was a bear then in Jungle Book, and I would have my back on the wall and on the door frame, and I was and all that sort of thing going up and down the door. So I feel quite refreshed now after that. Very good. Andrew Sisters for you now from Mrs. Eaney and the Pennsylvania Poker.

Gay with laughter, they're happy as can be. They stop to have a beer, then the crowd begins to cheer. They kiss, and then they start

And Mrs. Eaney, did you enjoy that one? Of course you did. That was the sound of the Andrews Sisters and the Pennsylvania Polka. Well, very good afternoon to you all. Welcome to Angel Radio. And a very good afternoon to the Singwell Choir that's all sort of sitting. Poor old Dave, I've got to tell you this, right? All the choir, not all the choir, but a good old few of the choir. That's Anne and Teresa, Jerry, Sandy, Avril, Vera, Margie, they're all round at the moment and having a good old sing song to some of the records that I'm putting on. And poor old Dave there, he's got his cotton wool in his ears and he's sort of running around the garden there, and the cats in the neighbourhood are going mad. Oh dear me. So if you're in Worthing, you can hear a good old well, you know that it's coming from the Singwell Choir, and so don't worry about that at all. Don't worry about it. Actually, they are a brilliant choir. So I'm not going to go into that now, but we will give them another little mention in a minute. And you can do the old do-re-mi and get ready for Guy Mitchell, and he will be singing for you, She Wears Red Feathers. And that'll be going out especially for Vera. Very good day to you, Vera.

Guy Mitchell. Great stuff. And she wears red feathers and a hooly hooly skirt. Just like Teresa. Teresa do like going around with her red feathers and the hooly hooly skirt. But I'll tell you what, we'll hear more about Teresa later on as well and what she's been up to. Oh dear me, can't wait for this one, I'll tell you. She's a naughty girl, that Teresa. Anyway, we're going to go to Huntington now and say a very, very good afternoon to our Tricia and Michael. Thank you very much indeed for sponsoring today's show. And I've got to get round to writing you a quick email. Not a quick one, but getting round to writing you an email. But before I do that, I will say a very good afternoon and send big hugs and lots of love to you. And thanks for sponsoring today's show. And, well, we sort of talk about elephants, don't we, Teresa? And do you know why that is? It's because it's to do with the weather. And for anybody that's just tuned in and not heard this, when I read out the weather, we talk about elephants because one heavy black cloud weighs 100 elephants or 150 for a really, really black cloud. So when I do the old weather, I'm going to say, if it's going to be really, really raining, that would be like 150 elephants. And if it's sort of heavy-ish, it'd be 100 elephants. But if we've got a little shower, then that would be a little baby elephant. So that's how we do it. And over Huntington during the week, they had 100 elephants. 100 of them. So, yes, they did. We had a few, but not enough to make the grass go green. It is still very yellow. That's a shame. So we want some more elephants, don't we? Yes, we do indeed. We'll find out if there will be any more elephants going over later on during the show. What we're going to do now, we are going... Oh, I see what we're going to do. We're going to play a good old record there, which is typical of Angel Radio, because we do go back into the early 20s and we stop at 1969. So stuff that you haven't heard maybe before. This is a great one. I really do like this one. It's by the Arcadian Dance Orchestra, and it's When I Met Connie in the Cornfield. Have a listen to this.

Well, I tell you what, on a Tuesday afternoon, I normally play a few Northern Soul records. And I was just listening to that one there, which was the Arcadians Dance Band, when I met Connie in the cornfield. And I was just thinking about up in Wigan, in the old Northern Soul clubs and that. And they're all dancing away to, you know, out on the floor and all this sort of thing. And all of a sudden, when I met Connie in the cornfield, comes up, and they all danced in Northern Soul to that record. Can you imagine it? Oh, what a laugh that would be. Anyway,

What a jolly old tune that is. That's the sound of Simon Garfunkel and Cecilia, and that was off the old album there, Bridge Over Troubled Water. And what an album that is. Well, we have a little talk about different words and find out words and what they mean, and we've been doing that now for, oh dear me, a week. This is the third one, but I'm really pleased to say that they have been put into good use. Now, we were saying, right, now, Teresa, she's really taken in on this, right, because we give a word out and then we say the meaning. But with Teresa, she's taken it, she heard it a little bit wrong and she took it to a new meaning, really, because what I was saying is that gymnasium, how the word gymnasium came about. And that is a Greek word. And what I was saying is that going back in the olden days, when people done athletics and this sort of thing, they done it in the buff. They done it, yes, absolutely naked. Well, Teresa's ears popped up there, and straight away she went down and joined the local gymnasium. And she couldn't wait to get down there. And of course, she thought to herself, well, everybody is in the bath, so I don't need to go and wear anything down to the gymnasium, which got her locked up before she even got there. And then she was disappointed the fact that that is an old word and they don't do that anymore and they all wear something. Now, the other word that we learned was fizzle. So that was our two words. Now, what does fizzle mean? Well, Teresa, she used both of them at the same time because she walked into the gymnasium in the bath and then realising the fact that she was the only one using that word and she was in the bath and nobody else was, right? She fizzled. And, you know, what the word fizzled means? It means a little puff of wind. A silent puff of wind. So, Teresa, we'll find out what word you can use today, and I'll try to do it so that it's not going to be any more embarrassment for you, okay? Good girl. Oh, she's lovely, Teresa, isn't she? Oh, I'll tell you what I was going to say before we go on to the next record. Today is karaoke day, and this is fundraising at the Lord John Russell down in Southsea. And this starts at 2 o'clock this afternoon. So if you've got nothing planned today, you want to sort of help Angel Radio with their funding, go down and have a little sing-song, have some fun, and you can support your favourite radio station. As I say, this is this afternoon between 2 o'clock and seven. And this is down the Lord John Russell in Southsea. And not far away from the King's Theatre, actually. It's just on the next corner. There is a raffle going on today. You can have a good old sing-song, like the old Dem Songsters at the moment. And you can meet the presenters, Simon Moon, DJ Wolf, Candice Jones, and our Olivia, because Olivia and Mum will be down there as well. So that's going to be good fun this afternoon, and you'll all be raising money for your station. There you go, Angel Radio. Let's have a little tune now, and we're going to play the sound of Andy Williams. And Andy Williams is going out especially for Anne. She likes this one, Moon River. And Teresa's just done another little fizzle

another classic of a sound there from Andy Williams and Moon River. Well, today we've got a couple of birthdays on the, well, say a couple of day birthdays. Gene Kelly, his birthday today. He was born in 1912 and he passed away in 1996. And in between that particular time, he absolutely left a legacy behind him. No better than this one. From Big Brigadoon, this is Gene Kelly. And a lovely, lovely sound there, the heather on the hill. And, well, just sit back and enjoy.

came from Brigadoon. That was the sound of Gene Kelly for you and the Heather on the Hill. Let's go back to our Teresa.

0: The Legend of Xanadu, You're My World, and How Much Is That Doggy in the Window? And they're a good old selection there from Teresa, and I was a little bit naughty to her earlier on, so I do apologise, but you will be pleased to know that the recording that you sent in to me when you was at the old karaoke the other night, I'm able to play for you, okay? So just to sort of smooth it over, the fact that I was a little bit rude to you, I will play your recording, and I will play it now. Here we go.
1: I bought it myself. I met 200 fellas with a pound each. So I was all right. I wasn't done, was I? I don't think so anyway. I can't remember myself now, to tell you the truth. It's the gin and tonic, you see, it fogs the brain.

I'm happy to say. But I'm lucky to be here at all tonight. I'll tell you for why. You see, as you know, I'm weak-willed and easily led. I went out last night. I was the first one in the pub, 2 minutes after opening time. I forget what I'd been hanging about for to make me so late, but still. I was sitting in there with a glass of beer, minding my own business, doing no harm to anyone, and all of a sudden the door opened and this sailor walked in. I'd never seen him before. I think he was in the Navy myself. And he came over and he plonked himself down beside me, not so much as, please, may I, or share my lettuce or anything, you know. And he pulled out a packet of picture postcards he brought back from the Middle East. And quite honestly, I have never seen anything so disgusting. I mean, I am broad-minded to the point of obscenity. I mean, I know how many beans make five, and I've been about in my tea half hour, but I've seen these, and they were all in egg for colour. I mean, there was nothing left to the old imagination there. So I gave them back to him after 25 minutes, you know. I said, I've no wish to look at this type of literature. Thank you very much. He kept buying me these large ports, and I kept drinking them. And he was on pints of brown and mild, and we went on to, I had about 14 Guinnesses, and we finished up on double drambuies and a fish cake each. And quite honestly, I think it was that fish cake that finished me. I felt shocking when I came out of that pub. Well, I say came out, we was asked to leave. It was his fault that he was messing about with my, elastic, and the fella behind the bar told us where we could push off to. And I mean, this was 7:15. So you can tell what sort of evening I had. I don't remember leaving the pub. I know I had my head on his shoulder. I forget who was holding my feet. And we got outside. Now, I don't know if any of you have ever been out with a sailor, but they've got a way of manoeuvring you. Because I hadn't been out of that pub 2 minutes and I'd had it. He got me up this cul-de-sac. You know, the point of no return. There's me standing with me back to the brick wall between two dustbins. And I thought, this is it. Death or dishonour. And I thought, I'm not dying yet. I know that. And then he started all the manoeuvring, you know, and he was trying to tell me that this was Japanese jiu-jitsu. Well, all I can say is they must be a blessed, filthy lot if that's all they are. No wonder they got wonky eyes. Anyway, about 1/4 hour later, he put his fag out and he left me, and I'd got no money in my bag. I had to walk all the way home, 2.5 hours. Oh, my poor old feet when I got there. I got to my road. I thought, now, it's no good me charging in and having a scene with the old boy. Because all he's going to say is, where have you been, who have you been with, and how much have you managed to spend, you see. So I thought, what I'll do, I'll take all my clothes off downstairs, and I'll just sort of slide up and creep in, and if he says anything at all, I should just say, I was watching the epilogue, and I nodded off.
to which there is no answer. So I got there, you see, I took all my clothes, I'm going to stitch on, all in a bundle under my arm, and I was up the staircase, everything in the garden was lovely, not a sound, and I got to the bit where it bends round the corner of the top, and I got the shock of me, I was on top of a 29 bus.

0: What a great record that is. That's Dusty Springfield for you. And we played that one, especially for Avril. And I'll tell you what, just before that, we was listening not to Teresa, but we were listening to Mrs. Chapelwick. Really, Rex Jameson. What a good old laugh that is. And some of that humour now, really, you can only get away with that on Angel Radio. Anyway, that is the sort of thing that we do. We play all these old tunes. We're going to go back now. Blimey, my sister must have been very young when this come out. It come out in 1911. Billy Williams, When Father Painted the Parlour. Ah, dear, I think she was singing that as a kid. Yay!
1: Father papered the parlour, but he'd no right to do so.

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When father papered the parlour, you couldn't see papa paste. 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Dad fell down the stairs and dropped the paper hanger's can on little sister Mary sitting there with her young man. The paste stuck them together as we thought would be for life. We had to fetch the parson in and make the man and wife. When father papered the parlour, you couldn't see papa paste. Dabbing it here and dabbing it there, there was paste and paper everywhere. Mother was stuck to the ceiling and the kids were stuck to the floor. You never saw such a bloomin' family so stuck up before. Father papered the parlour, you couldn't see papa paste. Dabbing it here. There was paste all over him. I say all over him. Ha ha ha.

0: never going to move away from that house anymore. 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We can't find our piano, though it's broad and rather tall. We think that it's behind the paper passed up on the wall. When father papered the parlor, you couldn't see pa for paste. Dabbing it here and dabbing it there, there was paste and paper everywhere. Mother was stuck to the ceiling and the kids were stuck to the floor. You never saw such a bloomin' family so stuck up before. Come on, form a set of lancers. Form top and bottom lines. Ladies in the center, gents in the center. Advance, come on mother, don't stand there all night. We want to get the set over. Oh dear old mother, come on, give us a kiss. You won't? All right, I'll go home to the wife.
1: I can remember listening to that one on the old wireless there. That was Billy Williams, and that come out in 1911. Really, really great. Good old nostalgia. Anyway, Billy Fury we're playing now, and this is a good old record sung by so many people, but I've actually picked Billy Fury to sing this one, and I'm going to say a very, very good afternoon to our Jerry.

0: And there you go, the sound of Billy Fury. Great stuff. That was Jealousy for you. I tell you what, I'm quite pleased with myself, actually, because we've been now knitting poppies for must be about 6 or 7 weeks. I'm not really sure because the time do absolutely fly by at the moment. In fact, this morning I was getting the old Christmas decorations down. I left it a little bit late, really. I should have taken them down ages ago because I'll be going up again soon. But anyway, poppies. Coming up for 90 now, I've knitted. 90 poppies, me. I was absolutely magic. And it's really good in the evening that I sit there and we're watching the telly, Mum and I, and Mum's knitting away and I'm knitting away. And as I say, now I've actually done 90 poppies. Coming up for that anyway. So by the end of the week, I can say to you that I've hit the 100. Now, we've got about, must be about 38 days to go, maybe a little bit more than that. But if I say 38 days, okay, now, if you are knitting and you are in Angel Radio Land and you are knitting from the fact that you've heard it on Angel Radio, you can bring the poppies into the studio. But you, as I say, you've still got around a... It's the end of September they got to be in by. We need 13,000 poppies. And at the moment, we're coming up for halfway. And this is... we don't know anything about this, actually. It's 100 years since Portsmouth became a city. And the Portsmouth City Council, along with Seeded, which is a lovely shop in Clarendon Road that sells all wool, and it's a hobby shop. And Portsmouth City Council went down to see Alex just down there and said, can you come up with 13,000 poppies? Because we would like to do a sea of them to go down to South Sea Castle. So Alexis said, oh yeah, no problem at all. So this is where we come in, because there's so many people now out there knitting. It's absolutely brilliant. And as I say, we've come to about the halfway stage, but saying that, there's still a lot of people that's actually knitting that hasn't taken them in, like myself, So we've got nearly 200 just in our house. And I know that Gillian, a lovely lady that goes down to Mum's church, and she's been knitting away like a good one, and she's done, oh dear me, must be 60-odd, maybe 70, really lot. And Sally and our Anne over in South Sea. I'm going to play a record for Anne in a minute, actually, because she hasn't been too well. So lovely lady she is. Been a friend of mine for years and years, and I'm going to give her a good old cheer up and play a record for her. Anyway, let's come back to these poppies. Yeah, and if you are knitting, you've still got quite a few days, as I say, about 30-odd days, and if you haven't started, if you just want to knit one, you can knit it or you can crochet it. Obviously, they've got to be red. Well, not obviously, because there are different colour poppies, but these poppies has got to be red. And the black centre, if you can leave a double sort of 7 inches, so that's 2 strands of black wool, 7 inches long, at the back, and then they will all be tied to the net. Well, the net has arrived, and then when they're all knitted, we'll be after volunteers to go down there and join all these poppies up onto the old net. And then that net will be displayed, as I say, down at South Sea Castle. And then when it comes back down again, it will be cleaned up, and any damaged ones will be replaced and that sort of thing. And next year they will be back up there again. So I tell you what, it's going to be, there's so much history in South Sea Castle, and we can be a part of that just by putting one poppy on there. Now let's have a look. If you can't knit or you can't crochet and you just want to have a go, because it doesn't matter what they look like. The initiative aims to create a lasting tribute for Portsmouth's centenary year, and every stitch will tell a story, and every poppy will honour a memory. So I've just been over the old wool shop, well, not actually a wool shop, but the shop in Haven, and they run out of red wool, so I was quite pleased about that, because it meant to say, hopefully, that everybody's knitting their poppies.
1: We do quite a lot of knitting, and when I heard about this project they were doing about the Sea of Poppies in the Castle Field, I was really, really interested in keep getting involved. So I've knitted quite a few. I've got a few more to do. I've got other people to knit them, and I can't wait to see how they're going to look down on the Castle Field. The castle is such an old building, and it's such a historic place for Portsmouth. And of course, it's the Portsmouth centenary of becoming a city. So I'm really, really pleased to be involved.
0: Thank you, Jill. That's our Jill. And as I say, Jill's been knitting away like a good one. And so if you want to join in, please join in. And if you want to drop the poppies into Angel, you can. We'll give you more details later on. But the most important thing now, pick up some knitting needles and some red wool and a little bit of black and get knitting. And I know the ladies over in Worthing, they're knitting away like a good one as well. So the choir over there, many, many thanks. Really, really do appreciate it.

0: and all the girls.
1: Goodbye. I don't know what happened there. Cedric, are you there? Oh, yes, I am. Yes, I am indeed, yes. Can you read the weather out for me? Oh, of course I will. Of course I will. Well, today's temperature, 21 degrees centigrade, 70 degrees Fahrenheit this afternoon. Your high tide this afternoon will be tonight. It will be 9:20. There's no high tide this afternoon. It's tonight. 9:20. Your sunset this evening will be at 8:09. Very good, very good. And I normally say that. Okay. Tonight will be dry, dry under mainly clear skies. And your temperature will be 13 degrees Celsius, 55 degrees Fahrenheit. Ooh, ooh, ooh. And the moon is going to be a gibbous moon. Yes, a little gibbous moon tonight. Very good. Tomorrow, Monday brings hazy sunshine, a chance of showers, and a cool breeze. And the temperature, 19 degrees Celsius, which is 66 degrees Fahrenheit in the morning, and 22 in the afternoon. Oh, very good, very good. That is your little weather for you. Hope you enjoyed that.

And great stuff, Elvis Presley. I tell you what people say to me, why do you make such a fool of yourself when you're reading out the old weather forecast? And I think to myself, I don't know really, I don't know where that started. But, well, I think I've got a, what do you call it? What, Dr. Jekyll and Mr. Hyde, what is he, a psychopath? No, that's not the word, is it? Whatever he is, he's one of them, isn't he? Yeah, he don't ride a bike, that's a psychopath, isn't it? Somebody rides on the pavement. No, not one of them. But I don't know why, actually. I think it's just the fact that I'm a bit daft. Maybe. Anyway, oh, I'll tell you what I was going to say to you, which I forgot to say, which I'm telling you now, is the fact that I picked up the recipe from last week. So, unfortunately, you're going to have to starve for a week because I picked up the wrong piece of paper. So I do apologise about that. So try to get a little nibble and keep yourself, like, you know, I do apologise. Where? Oh, I've lost the board. Oh, my. Don't panic. Oh, I found it. That's good. What's happening today? Right, at the moment, you're listening to Nigel. That's me, yeah, it's Nigel. Nigel at Noon, and a show kindly sponsored by our Tricia and Michael in Huntington. And then, I'm not really sure they got this the wrong way round, because it says 1.30 is a Goon show, and I thought that should have been at 12 o'clock. But no, it's 1.30. 1.30 the Goon show. And at 2 o'clock, we got our David Godfrey, and he will be in any minute, I should think, with David's Sunday Requests. Kindly sponsored by Beryl and Colin. 4.30, Simon Sounds in the 40s, sponsored by hobbyist beekeepers Dudley and Julie from the Isle of Wight. And then we got Music of the Silver Screen. That's on at 5.30 with Pete Pittman, kindly sponsored by Ivy and Janice at Farm Lane, Nutting Home in Fulham. And then we're going At the Hop with Joe, 6.30 to 8. Then we have Willie McIntyre Turns Back the Old Clock, sponsored by David in Shepherd's Bush. Moppy in Purbrook, she sponsors, the old Moppy sponsors The Tingle Factor with Henry Tuttle. That's on at 9 o'clock, and that's Moppy in Purbrook with love. 10 o'clock, Swing Song with Michael Moore. 11 o'clock, Jeff Porter, Late Music. And at 11.30, you had the chance to listen to This Morning Service with Bob Mason, sponsored by Esther in Hilsey. And then we go through the night, which is sponsored by Millie in Mill Hill. And we start off at 12.30 with Late and Easy with Bill Davis, sponsored by Jane in Nantwich. So there you go. I'll read out the rest in a minute. I promised a little record to play for our Anne down in South Sea. And here we go.

And there you go, Dusty Springfield and the Windmills of Your Mind. Well, I'll tell you what, I've got to say that this afternoon to me is absolutely shot by, and I was just sort of queuing up for the next record, and then I realised the fact that I had run out of time, and our David's now in the building. So if you would like to phone in for your requests and that, you can start doing that in a little while. He'll be here till 4. Don't forget, it's this afternoon as well. Well, all the way through till 7 o'clock, we've got that charity event for Angel Radio down at the old Lord John Russell. Many thanks for tuning in. Many thanks for Tricia and Michael in Huntington. For me, take good care. God bless. Bye.

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0: Are you sitting comfortably? Then we'll begin. The next Vintage Wireless program is sponsored by Sally and Robert from Horsham.
1: Tiddy-pong.
2: And now the same thing in Arabic.
1: Tiddy-pong.
3: It sounds naughty.
1: It is. Uh-huh. And there's more where that came from.
2: Back, you fumed frog of a man.
4: Mr. Greenslade, touch the shins and announce this announcement on the wireless set.
1: Hello, England! Oh, I don't know. I give up. Really, there's just too
2: much. Catching up his dying announcement, Ned continues.
5: Thank you.
4: Hello, Hawks! Leather speaking trumpet announcement in the modern wireless talking monohawks. To celebrate the 200th anniversary of Burns, Cuts, and Rouges, we go to the cruddy, crab-ridden seashore of Scotland, Hawks.

0: no. Gaar neer de big nerd de nu lacht naar nog een.
1: Hello, hello. Ned calling on his Mac megaphone made from red Scottish hairs, folks. These sounds were the dreaded sound of the phantom trombonist of the Glen.
0: Aye, they do say it's the ghost of George Chisholm's grandfather. Killed one stormy night when the Tay Bridge died.
2: Aye, that's true, real true. I was killed outright. The new.
3: Thank you, George Chisholm, and his phony Scots accent. There he goes, folks. He and his speaking part three of Two Guineas.
2: Now, folks, the tale. It was a dark and windy night. And as far as the eye could see and the teeth could chew, it was 1878, and the cringe won the club.
4: Oh! So soon in the program, too. Oh.
3: In the year 1878, I had a bridge-building company in Stocky Hall Street. I didn't have an office, but I did have a Stocky Hall Street. Versus the Rangers.
0: Well, half Scotland crammed the football stadium. Ned diligently went about building his business.
1: I belong to Glasgow. I think football badges, bandages, guns, clubs. Dear old Glasgow town.
3: Thank you, sir. A dub Burmese sixpence. Scotland forever, sir.
5: Ach, aye, and ahoy, Veyman. It's a warm brach mullach lecht for the shidduch, the new one. Folks, I don't know how I get these parts. I just don't know.
6: What about me, boy? They got me down as a Chinese.
5: Man, you won't get away with it.
6: I know, boy. It's the old coat that gives me away.
3: Well, I'm back to keep the rain off your tie, mate.
6: Yeah. Yes, that coat is working for me, boy. Clutchy!
7: Howdy, on here. What's all this? What you were doing, Alden?
3: We're just posing for a joke.
7: Can't you read that airy sign, mate? No posing for English jokes on even dates. Lift up your hat. Now sign this receipt for that lump I just give you.
3: There.
7: What's this, Maureen Shag? Is that your name?
3: No, that's the name of my signature.

0: Hark on it. It's the sound of a pea vibrating inside a metal cylinder agitated by human wind. Known to the outside world as the Rosas Flute or the Knox Lullaby. Yeah, them criminals don't half lead us a dance, matey.
1: Take your partners for the Smash and Grab Wednesday.
2: Cad, what a night that was.
3: You dance divinely, little hybrid fellow.
1: You must be Lou Brega.
3: You devil. Is that your barrel organ outside?
1: Yes.
3: Drive me to the millionaire's entrance of the unemployment exchange.
1: Splendid! And it's his turn of the barrel organ.
2: Step on it. So saying, he threw down a dog in.
4: Ladies and gentlemen, the Socky Hall Labor Exchange.
3: A glorious sight to see. 10,000 unemployed Scotsmen, all happy and free. They lay there kipping row after row. And oh, and oh.
5: Everybody quiet.
6: Who is there? Who is there? Is it what?
3: No, it's me, Finn, friend of the weary.
1: The door was opened by a heavily strained wreck, wearing the string remains of an ankle-length vest, a second-hand filbury, and both feet in one sock.
5: And there's more where that came from. I'm a true son of the fifth and public apart.
3: Ned. This is the great French revolutionary shop steward and rifle range target, Count Jim Le Steamnuts. Moriarty. Men of the Royal Labour Exchange, I have good news. I recently had talks with the Prime Minister, and he has granted us a further extension of unemployment. And as the Highlanders shout to Ray, Max Conk's Geldray was seen for to play.
1: Who

0: a rocky ledge on Skillabray, I announce part two. Why I'm on a rocky ledge on Skillabray, I just don't know. I am but a humble announcer, and these seabirds are no respecters of persons.
1: Three blissful months I've spent in the labor exchange. And then, one day...
2: The pod, Jiggy!
3: I thought you told me that phone was unemployed. Ned, you take it. It might be the fiend work.
1: Anyway, chaps, we'll never know.
4: Hello, Embassy Gold is green here.
2: Is that the Scottish Labour Exchange?
4: Yes. Oh, I give it away,
2: Listen, Jim.
4: Yes?
2: I don't listen, Jim.
5: I'm a listening on you, Jim.
2: Is that Seagon, the famous bridge builder?
1: Yes, indeed. My famous spread from the little basement I work in to the old lady next door and back again.
2: All right, Jim, come to this address at once, Jim. It means money, money.
5: Money!
1: Money!
2: Money!
0: From a straitjacket at the bottom of the Thames, I announce a meeting of the Glasgow LCC.
6: Come on.
7: Enough, my love. What's the date?
5: The 1st of June.
7: Hey, well, we must now declare Hogmanay officially over.
0: Hoots, Mon, sir. The applicants for the new bridge is waiting the new Ocht Eye, Mon.
8: Who's first?
9: Hog. Hockaloy, Mon. Hoots, Mon, oi. Macacle.
8: You ever built bridges before?
9: Yeah. I built the bridge. I built that bridge in the Malakalam. And I just finished the fort bridge.

0: sure, lad. Put the claymores away. Mr. McEccles, that bridge don't sound very good to me.
1: Well, perhaps if I get a better singer to sing it.
0: No, it's no your voice or your bridge. It's, well, it's hard to explain without a mirror, you know.
1: What? What? You better watch out in Scottish mind, or I'll tell what happened at the ball of Killymuir.
0: John Cameron!
1: I saw him in a haystack, sure. I saw him in a ricks. I could have heard the music. Ow!
0: Got him. Right in the credentials.
2: Hello, Scottish folks divine. I will now sing and play my own bridge divine. I will build a bridge of power across the river Tay, where the dawn shall rise like thunder and shine across the bay.

0: job is yours.
1: Stop! Stop!
0: I second that. Let us have fair play. There is still one more bridge to be sunk. My client, the great French financial disaster, has this to say.
1: Turn upon, that is me on. Turn it on, turn upon, that is me on. Turn it on.
0: I must admit, his bridge sounds longer.
2: Well, I'll sing an extra bit on mine. Another 20 feet of more is all I ask. I feel a bridge of power across the river day, where the north comes the white man's out of sight across the bay.
0: All through the steaming, porridge-ridden night, the two bridge builders extolled their plans in song. My client with his powerful French bridge against the mighty of Seagoon's last door.
1: That's my weak ankles.
2: Hard luck, Moriarty.
0: Congratulations and hatred, Ned. All's fair in love and war. Let us supply you with the steel for the bridge.
2: Have you any samples?
1: And there's more where that came from, Ned.
2: This looks remarkably like Tower Bridge.
0: You'll get no rubbish from us, Ned. Here. Sign the exclusive contract on this bomb. There. Nothing can revoke it. Moriarty, unchain a fresh Ray Ellington.
3: Man, this is the worst contract I ever had.

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Is you is? Is there my baby now? Ooh, I wanna know right now. I told you, baby, time and time again, I will love you and be your friend. Listen to me, listen.

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Tell you, baby, everything's alright. 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Whatever you is, that's what I wanna be. Is you is, is still.

That was Ray Ellington and his appliances. The applause was recorded by professional mourners. Now, strapped to the railway lines at Paddington, I announce part two, the bridge over the River Tay, the blasting operation.

0: Oh, thank heaven that's cleared. Ah. All right, lad, it's clear. You can come out.
1: Oh.
0: What?
1: Oh.
0: What's this black dress hanging in a tree? What? What is it, madam?
1: Oh. I was collecting seagulls. They dropped the cliff. There was an explosion. And they went up in the air. And I and the owl.
0: Oh, she fainted. Thank heavens the ground broke her fall. Let me open her handbag and let some of that heavy, naughty money out. Yes, I am counting it now. See how I count. 8, 9, 10, 10. 9, 10 and 10 pence. 10 and 10 and 10 and 11.
1: Oh, where am I?
0: In debt, my dear.
2: Mr. Bloodluck, why aren't you on the job?
0: This poor female egg collector fainted from faint and had been struck down in the prime of her 89th year.
1: Where's Henry?
2: He's been buried alive on 1,000 tons of earth.
1: Thank heaven he's safe.
0: She doesn't look very well. We must get her to a graveyard as soon as possible.
3: Pardon me, sir. It's part four.
2: We must hurry. Over to part four and me.
4: Oh, folks, it's me. Now back to him.
2: Thank you, me.
4: Thank me, you do.
5: Oh.
2: What's this approaching wearing a transparent kilt?
0: This, sir, is a special kilt designed for patriotic Scottish nudists. Now tell me. Is that the new bridge over the Tay?
2: Yes, made of solid leather and due to be opened by Captain Webb, who will swim it.
0: With red drawers of the smallest grist, no doubt.
6: Aye, aye.
0: May I introduce myself, sir. I am William J. McGonagall, poet and tragedian and twit. Allow me to pen a verse of appreciation. Let me get the feel of the tone. With me tonight. Oh, beautiful new bridge over the Silvery Tay, which has caused the Maharaja to leave his home far away, incognito in his dress, as he will pass this way on his journey to Inverness.
2: Oh, jolly good. Now, I'll just put the bandage around your eyes.
0: Just one moment, sir. Underneath the bridge, there will travel ships. I see. What is that cooking? Oh, chips.
2: He's dropped his sparrow. Hello. What's this approaching? With revolving knees and a touch of the Poona craft.
7: Hello, man. I am Pandit Banerjee, and this is Dr. Fred Kukram. And this here, wearing the pole, is the Waziri tribal chief from Katani, sir.
0: Let me do the talking, Banerjee.
7: You shall do it indeed. I never did you ever talk.
0: All right, then. I am doing it.
7: You are in the control of me, the boy.
0: I am doing it.
7: At the Bishop High School in Pune.
0: That is right.
7: Across the Bishop.
0: Very fine European cantonment school. Wonderful. Hello, mister, my fine fellow. We are here shopping for Railways Incorporated. Get out there, Panaji boy, and get the European-style bridge built. That is what he said to me.
7: European.
0: That is what.
7: I see.
2: Would you care to stay to dinner?
0: Oh, my goodness, we would, yes.
2: Well, unfortunately, our dinner's at the Menders.
7: Oh, dear. It's a terrible blow to us, you. Terrible blow. Never mind. I have here a red hot ball curry and chicken vindaloo.
0: Curry? Never, no. A terrible burning the morning after. No, I won't have any more.
8: Bloodluck! You! So we meet again, mate.
0: Oh, it's the Red Bladder, my mortal enemy from Farothapar. Put that sword down, sir. I can explain everything.
8: Well, you steal 3 wives from my harem in 1923. Me feel the pinch.
0: Don't worry, Muller. They're all still in working order, I assure you. I'll go and get them from my country home.
4: That's it!
3: On the morrow, the first train was to pass over the bridge, but that night, plotters were at work. Chitty-tai-to, fa-dung!
7: Who's that? Who's that beyond that bush?
1: Black Hawk Demon Bridge Destroyer.
7: You got the dynamite?
1: Yeah, I have. This will cost you a pretty penny.
7: I ain't got a pretty penny.
1: Well, two ugly ones will do.
2: Hey, you two spot the Herberts.
1: Oh,
7: that's Ned, and he's got his hat on.
1: Hang on, Ned, man. That hat does not fly down.
2: Blast, give me that silly bit of twig.
1: You fool, man. This twig contains a torch battery that releases a paralyzing electric shock. Screamy, it will go. Touch the end and see.
2: There.
4: Ah! Oh, oh, oh, oh. Shut it off now! Shut it off! Oh, oh, oh. Oh, oh,
1: oh. Oh, it's a good job it wasn't switched on.
7: He's passed out. And it suits him.
1: Come on, Mad Dan. Well, it's dark. We must saw down that bridge.
7: Yeah.
1: Phew. This girder is tough.
8: Man, that's my leg.
7: Wow. Hi. Who are you doing?
8: I don't know, but it's too dark to see.
1: Dear, you ever been married to a rich driver?
8: Nope.
1: It's all right, because he's one of us.
8: We got 800 wives.
2: You better sit down.
1: Come on, I'll set the dynamite to go off at dawn. I do feel mean, Nickel.
2: Keep dancing, will you?
3: Trapped down in a trough filled with sulfuric acid, I announce part 6, the denouement at dawn.

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3: Good afternoon. It is Sunday afternoon.

That's Moonlight Serenade, Glenn Miller and his orchestra for Beryl and Colin in Drayton. Right, our next request of the afternoon is this for Neil in Cambridge, a swinging safari.

Neil in Cambridge there, but Comfort a Swinging Safari. Now we're off to Danny and Barbara on the Isle of Wight, celebrating their 50th wedding anniversary. Have a lovely day from all of us here at Angel Radio. And you'd like Billy Fury on Never Find Another You. But before we play that, here's this especially for you as well.

That Spelly Fury, I'd Never Find Another You, especially for Danny and Barbara in the Isle of Wight. And thank you for your email and a very happy 50th wedding anniversary. Now we're off to Colin in Islington. It's Jerry Vale and Ebb Tide.

There we go. That's Jerry Vale, Ebb Tide, and that's for Colin in Islington. Keeping you company, we're your favourite nostalgia radio station, Angel Radio. Coming up now, this is especially for Carol in Cosham. Hello, Carol. Thank you for your call. You would like Frank Sinatra and My Way.

especially for Caroline Cosham. That is Frank Sinatra and My Way. It's Angel Radio on this Sunday afternoon. In the 10th century, this place was a market village. In the 10th century, this place was a market village. I've got a request here, an unusual one. It's to look again. It's Vic Lewis and his orchestra and Poor Cow.

There we go. That was especially for Look Again, and that's Vic Lewis and his orchestra and Paul Cow. Keeping you company with your favourite nostalgia radio station, Angel Radio. In the 10th century, this place was a market village. Had a couple of answers in already, but they're not right. Now we're going back to this one. It's John Rowles. Hush, not a word to Mary, and it's especially for Sally in Harwich.

There we go. That's John Rawls and Hush, Another Word to Mary. And that's especially for Sally in Harwich. And now we're off to Jamie in Totten. It's Adele, the Howlraisers.

to Dale and the Hellraiser. That's especially for Jamie in Totten. Now we're off to Bill in Brentford. Hello, Bill. Thank you for your email. Andy Williams, how long has this been going on?

repeat. How long has this been going?

There we go. Many apologies. That's for Bill in Brentford, Andy Williams. How long has this been going on? Somebody was on the phone out in reception, and of course I was listening to the feed out in there, and it's slightly behind. David in Leon Solent, here's The Love Affair and One Road.

One Road there, the love affair for David in Leon Solent. Keeping you company, this is Angel Radio on your Sunday afternoon, sponsored, of course, by Beryl and Colin in Drayton. Right, coming up now, this is especially for me, it's especially from Fred in Southsea. It's the Keith Mansfield Orchestra and Everlasting Love.

There we go, Keith Mansfield and his orchestra and Everlasting Love. In the 10th century, this place was a market village. Clue number two, this place was burnt down twice in 1339 and 1377 by the French, as it was built mainly from wood and thatched roofs. And that's clue number two, keeping you company Sunday afternoon. Ron and Ellen, hello to you in Waterlooville. Chris Varlow, we're going out of time.

The afternoon's sponsored by Beryl and Colin in Drayton. Hello to Jack over there in Australia. Thank you for your email. Jealous of you, here is Connie Francis.

especially for Jack in Southern Australia, jealous of you and Connie Francis. Good afternoon to Joe in London, a rainy night in Rio, Diana Shaw. Thanks, Joe, for your email.

A rainy night in Rio, and that is the sound of Diana Shaw. And now we're off to Clive and Chris in Nursling, Big Joe Turner, Red Sails in the Sunset.

Red Sails in the Sunset, Big Joe Turner for Clive and Chris in Nursling. Now our next request is coming up. It's for Trish in Portsmouth. It's Nat King Cole, But Beautiful.

That's beautiful there. That's Nat King Cole for Trish in Portsmouth. This is Angel Radio on your Sunday afternoon. Of course, we're sponsored by Beryl and Colin in Drayton. Right, we have another clue for you. Lots of people coming up to ask where we are. So far, two correct entries. In the 12th century, this place was a market village. This place was burnt down twice in 1339 and 1377 by the French, as it was built from mainly wood and thatch roofs. Clue number three: in 1589, Queen Elizabeth granted this place a charter. In 1589, Queen Elizabeth granted this place a charter. Next request is all at number 27. We're staying with Nat King Cole for The Time and the River.

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0: 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He was only 14 years old. On behalf of everybody here at Angel Radio, we send our condolences during this sad time to his family.

the Island of Dreams and Springfield. So lots of answers coming in the 10th century. This place was a market village. This place was burned down twice in 1339 and 1377 by the French, as it was built from mainly wood and thatched roofs. Clue number three, in 1589, Queen Elizabeth granted this place a charter. In 1589, Queen Elizabeth granted this place a charter. Just had a message in from all of them at the Lord John Russell in Southsea at the karaoke event. Jenny sent us along. It's going very well. Thanks, Jenny, for your email. Jackie in Southsea, reach out. I'll be there, and the Four Tops.

Perry Como, Blue Sky, that's especially for our June in Wakefield Court. Eleanor Rigby, and that's for Valum Ray in Northend. Before we play that, in the 10th century, this place was Haymarket Village. Clue number three, this place burnt down twice in 1339 and 1377 by the French as it was built from mainly wood and thatch roofs. In 1589, Queen Elizabeth granted this place a charter. In 1956, a fisherman's museum opened in this location. 02392 498 556.

There we go, Eleanor Rigby, and that's the Beatles for Val and Ray in North End. Julian Ray in Porchester, hello to you. The Hollies, he ain't heavy, he's my brother.

There we go, that's stirring up some soul, the Marquettes, and that's especially for Stan in Harwich. Keeping it company, this is Angel Radio. Right, Jane and Malcolm in Gospel, hello to you. You would like to hear Sugar Sugar and the Arches.

Sugar Sugar and the Archies for Jane and Malcolm in Gosports. Hello to Doreen in Gosport. I've been looking for the song that you requested by Sammy Davis Jr., but it's all pointing that it's slightly out of our time. But here is Sammy Davis Jr., Rhythm of Life.

0: took his walkie-talkie to Rocky Ridge.
1: Blew his way to Canton, then to Scranton, till he landed under the Manhattan Bridge.
0: Daddy was a new sensation, got himself a congregation, built up quite an operation down below.

there we go. Doreen in Gosport. So I couldn't find the other one. It looks to be as though it's out of our time. In the 10th century, this place was a market village. This place was burnt down twice in 1339 and 1377 by the French, as it was built from mainly wood and thatch roofs. In 1589, Queen Elizabeth granted this place a charter. In 1956, a fisherman's museum opened at this location, and in 2010, the pier at this location was destroyed by fire. In 2010, the pier at this location was destroyed by fire. 0239249856. Look for a star. Here's the Brook Brothers for Jean in Waterlooville.

Look for a Star, the Brook Brothers, and that's especially for Gene in Waterlooville. We're going up, up and away with a Fifth Dimension for Barry and Delilah in Dawlish. All answers are coming in fast and furious. Here is another clue. In the 10th century, this place was a market village. This place was burnt down twice in 1339 and 1377 by the French, as well as built from mainly wood and thatch roofs. In 1589, Queen Elizabeth granted this place a charter. In 1956, Fisherman's Museum was opened in this location. And clue 5, in 2010, the pier at this location was destroyed by fire. Clue 6, in 1996, a new shopping centre was opened at this location and has a connection to a monastery by its name. Barry and Delilah, here's Up, Up and Away.

and away, the fifth dimension for Barry and Delilah in the village. Oh, you're doing well this afternoon. In the 10th century, this place was a market village. This place was burned down twice in 1339 and 1377 by the French, as it was built from mainly wood and thatched roofs. In 1589, Queen Elizabeth granted this place a charter. In 1956, a fisherman's museum opened at this location. In 2010, the pier at this location was destroyed by fire. And Clusix, in 1996, a new shopping centre opened at this location and has a connection to a monastery by its name. Clue number 7. Maybe this final clue would help you work out where I am today. 10. And a ride on Route 66. Use the numbers. They could help. Maybe this final clue could help you work out where I am today. 10. And a ride on Route 66. Use the numbers. They could certainly help. Ben in Southsea, hello to you. Here's the Carpenters and Ticket to Ride.

chats, especially for Ben in Southsea. Lots of answers coming in. I'll recap clue 7. Maybe this final clue could help you work out where I am today. Number 10, and ride on Route 66. Use the numbers. They could help. Just put them together and you should work out a date. Floyd Kramer and the last date for Team Wheel Richard and Simon to remember Anne.

There we go. That's Last Date, and that's especially for Timo, Richard and Simon to remember Anne. Ooh, Manuel and the Music of His Mountains. It's Symphony, 1968 for Trevor and Biggin Hill.

For Trevor in Biggin Hill. Maybe this final clue could help you work out where I am. Take the number 10 and ride on Route 66, but you only need to use the numbers. They could help. 023 924 98 556, or david@angelradio.uk. And now here's the Trogs, Any Way That You Want Me, and that's for Alan in Orpington.

especially for Alan in Orpington. 023 924 98 556 if you want to tell me where I am this afternoon.

Charlie Spend and Blind Blake. I was on a street, but I can't tell you which street because it's the same as the mystery location. Right, it is 4 minutes away from four. It must be this time. Time for your Sunday afternoon 4 o'clock vote. Christian, St. Peter's, the Pied Piper, or Donna Lynn and Java Jones. 02392 498556 or David at angelradio.uk. Christian, St. Peter's, the Pied Piper, or Donna Lynn and Java Jones.

Christian St. Peter's, the Pied Piper. Well done. That was almost unanimous. Everyone went for that one. Just one vote for the other one. Well done to our winners today. Beryl and Colin in Drayton, Ralph and Jan over there in the United States, Leslie from Hailing Island, Alan in Orpington, Brad in Canmore, Chris and Paul in Bedhampton, and of course Jason and Diane in Tapworth, Carol in Singleton, Clive and Chris in Nursling, Trevor and Biggin Hill, Derek and Jan in Southampton, Wendy in Norwich, Ken in Northend, and also Barry and Delilah in Dawlish, and Marlene in Southsea, and Kay in London, along with Edward in Halifax, Christine in Portsmouth, Ben in Southsea, Roy in Bethnal Green, Alice in Portsmouth, Emma in Bishop's Wharf, and Donna in Brighton. Well done to you all. Yes, what was the giveaway? Clue number 71066. Of course, the Battle of Hastings. So well done. We're in Hastings today. Ken in North End. There's Paul and Mary Ford, Mockingbird Hill.

There's Paul Mary Ford, Mockingbird Hill, that's for Ken in Northend. Now off to Marlene in Southsea, she'd like to hear Gene Pitney, Princess in Rags.

0: Jean Pitney, Princess in Rags, and that's especially for Marlene in Southsea. Thank you, Marlene. Oh, we've been very busy this afternoon. Bill Haley and his comments rock around the clock for Dave and Lynn over there in Sandown. Happy 86th birthday, Dave. Oh, I know these things. Especially for you.
1: 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We're gonna rock.

There we go. Happy birthday to Dave over there in Sandown. Happy 86th birthday. With lots of love from Lynn. This is Angel Radio on your Sunday afternoon. Theo, for love from Nan. Connie Francis, Pretty Little Baby.

Delighted we are. One tune left. Happy birthday to Danny from your family. Lil, Barry, Harry, Fred, Sharon and Gray. Thank you very much for your email. Fred, nice to have your company from all of us. Keeping you company on your Sunday afternoon. Tina and Colette, they've been working very hard. It's BJ Thomas, Hooked on a Feeling.

Hooked on a feeling, that's BJ Thomas, especially for Tina and Colette. They've been working very hard at Eastney today, because we're sponsored by Beryl and Colin in Drayton. And this programme is also in loving memory of Beau.

happy birthday to Danny and Sean Mickens, Lil, Harry, Fred, and Sharon and Gray. Hope you have a great day, Danny. Big thank you for your company. Coming up after me, Simon's The Sound of the 40s, sponsored by Hoppers Beekeepers, Dudley and Julie from the Isle of Wight. Then we've got Out the Hop with Joe at 6:30, 8 o'clock, Wheeler McIntyre's Turn Back the Clock, sponsored by David in Shepherd's Bush. 9 o'clock, The Tingle Factor, Henry Turtle, sponsored by Moppy in Purbrook with Love. 10 o'clock, Swing Song and Michael Moore. 11 o'clock, Jeff Porter, Light Music. 11:30, Bob Mason, the repeat of the morning service, sponsored by Esther in Hillsey. 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Miller, 4:20, Listener's Choice, 4:45, Les Peckham plays Melodic 60s, 5:40, Those Were the Days, 6:25, Bud Pearson's Swing Era, Good Morning at 7:30 with Roy Bigley, sponsored by David in Shepherd's Bush, 8 o'clock is The Breakfast Bustle with Ivan, sponsored by Tricia and Michael in Huntington. 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Dry under mainly clear skies. Tonight's temperature is 13 degrees, 55 Fahrenheit. Tomorrow and Monday brings hazy sunshine, a chance of showers and a cool breeze. Tomorrow's temperature is 19 degrees, mid-morning rising to 22 degrees Celsius, 72 Fahrenheit in the afternoon. Looking out for Tuesday to Thursday, Tuesday will be warm with patchy cloud, sunny spells and showers. Wednesday looks like being a day of thundery showers and spells of heavy rain. Thursday brings sunny spells and heavy thundery showers. Across the UK's tonight, skies will remain generally clear overnight with any patches of cloud, mostly confined to the coast and a light, gently easterly breeze.

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Take care and I'll see you Tuesday evening. Thanks for all your kind wishes this afternoon and thoughts to Beau's family.

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Hello, everybody, and welcome to Simon's Sounds of the 1940s. I'm Simon, and today I'm going to give you a packed hour of swinging 1940s music. And we're going to start right now with Julia Lee with the Tommy Douglas Orchestra, and If It's Good.

Yeah, that was the Tommy Douglas Orchestra there with Julia Lee and If It's Good, and I think that was quite good actually. And we're going to carry on with some more classic swing now from one of the big names. This is the Artie Shaw Orchestra and The Man I Love.

Yeah, that was the legendary Artie Shaw Orchestra there, and the man I love. Now we're going to change the style just a little bit now. We're going to have a bit of Western swing. This is the Texas Playboys with Bob Wills, and this is called Cherokee Maiden.

Yeah, Bob Wills and his Texas Playboys there, a little bit of Western swing called Cherokee Maiden. Now, my theme tune for this show is How High the Moon by Gene Krupa, but I'm going to play another version of How High the Moon now. This is the Benny Goodman Orchestra. Hope you enjoy it.

Yeah, that's a great version of the song, isn't it? That was Benny Goodman and his orchestra, and How High the Moon. I don't actually know who the woman singer was on that one either. It doesn't say on the label, so I would tell you if I knew. But now we've got to have a little soldier's hop now. This is Lloyd Glenn. Here we go.

That was Soldiers Hop there by Lloyd Glenn and his band. Now we're going to have a bit of British music now. One of the great British dance bands, Carol Gibbons and his Savoy Orpheans. And a little song called Why Don't You Fall in Love With Me?

Carol Gibbons and the Savoy O'Fearns there, and Why Don't You Fall in Love with Me, a classic bit of British dance music there. Now we're going to stay with the British dancing now. Deep in the heart of Texas we're going right now with Oscar Rabin.

Yeah, very sudden ending there for that one. That was Deep in the Heart of Texas by Oscar Rabin and his band. Now, we're staying sort of deep in the heart of Texas. Now we've got Jerry Gray coming up now. He was born in Massachusetts in 1919, but he died in Texas, and he's still buried in the heart of Texas. But here he is in Happy Times in 1949. This is Jeep Jockey Jump. Here we go.

0: Yeah, from 1949, that was Jerry Gray there and Jeep Jockey Jump. Now we're going to change the style a little bit. Now we're going to have a little bit of rhythm and blues. We've got Charles Brown and the Three Blazers coming up now. And this is a song called If You Don't, Why Don't You?
1: 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If you don't, why don't you? If you could, I want you. 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Always want to hold you. 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

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And if you don't, why don't ya? Now, we've got a little bit of jazz now. Bunny Berrigan, I'm Coming, Virginia. 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

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Bunny Berrigan there, and I'm Coming Virginia. Now we've got one of the many versions of Beat Me Daddy 8 to the Bar coming up next. This was recorded in November 1941. This is Joe Daniels and his Hot Shots. Here we go.

Yeah, there we go. That was Joe Daniels and his Hot Shots there, and their version of Beat Me Daddy, 8 to the Bar. Now we're going to have a little bit more British boogie woogie coming on now. In fact, it's a little boogie woogie piggy. This is Nat Gunella and his Georgians. And here we go. This is Boogie Woogie Piggy.

little piggy stayed home. But this little piggy was a boogly woogly piggy, and he boogie woogied all the way home. This little piggy had roast beef, this little piggy had none. But this little piggy was a boogly woogly piggy, and he did the Lindy all the way home. With the oink, oink, piggly wiggly piggy, oink, oink, boogly woogly boogie, oink, oink, oink, oink. The boogly woogly piggly with the oink, oink. This little piggy dug 2 feet. This piggy thought the horse was divine. But this little piggy was a happy little piggy, and he boogie woogied all of the time. Yeah, yeah.

Well, we got there in the end. We played the right track in the end, didn't we? That was Boogie Woogie Piggy by Nat Gunella and his orchestra. Now we're going to stay with the British sound again. We're going to play a little bit of Joe Loss and his orchestra now, and Let Him Go, Tarry.

Yeah, classic British dance band there. That was Joel Loss and his orchestra. And Let Him Go, Let Him Tarry. Oh, back over to America now. We've got Gene Krupa and his orchestra. And he's got Georgia on his mind.

That was a nice little song there called The Last Jump by Charlie Burnett. Now, we're going swinging at the Met now, and we're going there with Les Brown and his orchestra. Here we go.

Yeah, I got a bit of up-tempo swing there from Les Brown and his orchestra, and they were swinging at the Met. Now we're going back to 1941 now, another one from November 1941. This is the Lucky Millinder Orchestra, and they're celebrating that Big Fat Mama.

Yeah, there we go. That was the Lucky Millen Orchestra there with Big Fat Mama. And that brings us to the end of another 1940s show. So I'm going to be saying goodbye now, and I'm going to leave you with one for Fiona down in Portsmouth. I bet Fiona thought I'd forgotten all about it, didn't I? It's Glenn Miller, of course. And this one's called Wham. See you all next time. Have a great weekend.

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Hello and welcome to Music of the Silver Screen, Programme 20, introduced by Pete Bittman. The last programme ended in 1958 with Bernard Herrmann's score for the Alfred Hitchcock thriller Vertigo, and there were two more scores to come that year. First up was the Second World War film The Naked and the Dead. One of the last films produced by RKO Radio Pictures before its closure, it was based on Norman Mailer's acclaimed 1948 novel of the same name, and starred Aldo Ray, Cliff Robertson, and Raymond Massey. Contemporary critics found it to be a conventional war picture that lacked the psychological depth of the source material, but not so Herrmann's score, which showed his usual mastery of tension, heat, and internal conflict, while underlining the psychological brutality of war rather than its glory. To achieve this, he dispensed with the string section of the orchestra altogether, using a large brass section, woodwinds, a large percussion section, and a single harp. Here's the prelude, followed by the cue, the snake, and the finale.

William Stromberg conducting the Moscow Symphony Orchestra in the Prelude, Snake and Finale from Bernard Herrmann's score from The Naked and the Dead. As with Vertigo, recording of Herrmann's score was affected by the Hollywood musician strike of 1958, and the film soundtrack was recorded in Munich using the Gronke Symphony Orchestra, now the Munich Symphony Orchestra, conducted by Kurt Gronke, which artistic control freak Herrmann found particularly frustrating. His final film score of 1958 was The Seventh Voyage of Sinbad. A fantasy adventure film, it was the first episode in Columbia Pictures' trilogy of Sinbad films. Renowned for pioneering the Dynamation stop-motion animation technique created by Ray Harryhausen, featuring iconic creatures such as a cyclops, a skeleton and a dragon, it starred Kerwin Matthews, Catherine Grant, Torrin Thatcher, Richard Eyre and Alec Mango. Often quoted as the most influential fantasy score of all time, Herrmann's magical score is credited with setting the template for everything from Star Wars to Lord of the Rings. Here's the overture, the duel with the skeleton, perhaps the most famous cue in fantasy cinema, where Herrmann uses chattering xylophones, castanets and woodblocks to mimic the clicking of bone on bone, turning Harryhausen's marvel of animation into a frighteningly rhythmic dance, and the finale.

The Overture, Duel with the Skeleton, and the finale from Bernard Herrmann's score for the 1958 fantasy film The Seventh Voyage of Sinbad. The Royal Scottish National Orchestra was conducted by John Debney. 1958 was to bring Herrmann his next collaboration with Hitchcock, this time for North by Northwest. Considered to be one of Hitchcock's greatest achievements, it stars Cary Grant, E. Marie Saint, and James Mason in a tale of mistaken identity, culminating in the film's iconic climax.

the Slovak National Symphony Orchestra, conducted by Joel McNeely, in the overture, The Stone Faces, On the Rocks, and the finale from Bernard Herrmann's score for the 1959 film North by Northwest. His next film that year was a much smaller production, Blue Denim. Adapted from the Broadway play by James Leo Herlihy and William Noble, it stars Carol Lynley and Brandon DeWilde as two teenagers in 1950s Michigan who are navigating the consequences of an unplanned pregnancy. Although the movie and its approach, driven by the production codes enforced at the time, have not aged well, Herrmann's score remains timeless. Here's the prelude and finale from the score.

The prelude and finale from Bernard Herrmann's score for the 1959 film Blue Denim. The composer was conducting the 20th Century Fox Studio Orchestra. It was back to a major production for his last film of the year, the science fiction adventure Journey to the Centre of the Earth. Based on the 1864 novel by Jules Verne, it follows an expedition into an Icelandic volcano to find the Earth's core, and features special effects that earned 3 Academy Award nominations. For his score, Herrmann decided that warmth and humanity were totally wrong for the cold, inorganic world of rock and magma, so he removed the complete string section from the orchestra. Instead, he created a bottom-heavy ensemble to give a sense of crushing geological weight, using 5 organs, including 1 massive cathedral pipe organ and 4 electronic organs, 9 harps, used not for angelic sounds but for percussive, shimmering and sometimes jagged textures, a massive woodwind section, including flutes, oboes and clarinets, but focused heavily on lower registers of bassoons and contrabassoons, and a heavy brass section of horns, trumpets, trombones and tubas. Here from Herrmann's score is The Prelude, Mountaintop and Sunrise, The Lost City Atlantis, and The Finale.

The composer was conducting the 20th Century Fox Symphony Orchestra in the prelude, Mountaintop and Sunrise, The Lost City Atlantis, and the finale from his score for the 1959 science fiction film Journey to the Centre of the Earth. His first film of the new decade brought yet another successful collaboration with director Alfred Hitchcock, this time for Psycho. Starring Anthony Perkins and Janet Leigh, the film is renowned for its groundbreaking techniques, including the iconic shower scene, Bernard Herrmann's screeching violin score, and the narrative shock of killing off its leading star a third of the way through. Despite initial critical division, it was a massive commercial success, earning $50 million on a budget of approximately $807,000, and was nominated for 4 Academy Awards. In his score for Journey to the Center of the Earth, Herrmann used an orchestra with no strings. This time, he used only violins, violas, cellos, and double basses to get the sound he wanted. Cold, jagged, and devoid of the lush romanticism usually associated with violins. To achieve the effect, the players used mutes for most of the score, removing them for the stabbing moments to create a sonic contrast that felt like a physical assault. Here from the score is the prelude, the murder, and the finale.

The Prelude, The Murder, and The Finale from Bernard Herrmann's score for Alfred Hitchcock's Psycho. Interestingly, Hitchcock originally wanted the shower scene to be silent. He thought the visuals were enough, but Herrmann ignored him, composed the new iconic shrieking violin cue anyway, and played it for Hitchcock. Hitchcock changed his mind, and later remarked that 33% of the effect of Psycho was due to the music. Herrmann's next film, in 1960, was for the adventure fantasy The Three Worlds of Gulliver. Loosely based on Jonathan Swift's 1726 novel Gulliver's Travels, the film stars Kirwin Matthews, June Thorburn, and Shelley Alberoni. Once again, he was working with the great Ray Harryhausen, who provided the special visual effects required using his Dynamation stop-motion animation process. The score was a complete change of direction from his previous films, with Herrmann writing a brilliant pastiche of Baroque and classical music, filtered through his own modern sensibilities, and using the orchestration to mimic the scale of Gulliver's surroundings. Much of the filming and post-production was done in London, allowing Herrmann to use the London Symphony Orchestra for the soundtrack recording. Here from that score is the overture, followed by the cues Wapping Market, The Storm, Pursued by Giants, and The Finale.

The London Symphony Orchestra, conducted by the composer, with the overture, Wapping Market, The Storm, Pursued by Giants, and the finale from Bernard Herrmann's score for The Three Worlds of Gulliver. 1961 brought just one commission, the score for the science fiction film Mysterious Island. Starring Michael Craig, Joan Greenwood, Herbert Lom, Michael Callan, and Gary Merrill, and loosely based on Jules Verne's 1874 novel, the story follows Union prisoners of war who escape from a Confederate stockade during the American Civil War in a hot air balloon, only to crash land on a remote Pacific island inhabited by giant creatures. Once again, it features special effects by Ray Harryhausen and was shot on location in Spain and at Shepperton Studios in England, allowing Herrmann to work with the LSO once again on the soundtrack recording. For this score, Herrmann returned to a large orchestra, doubling the French horns from their usual 4 to 8, adding harps, vibraphones, xylophones, and glockenspiels, and reinforcing the lower woodwinds with contrabassoons. Here's the prelude and the finale, Escape from the Island.

The Prelude and Finale, Escape from the Island, from Bernard Herrmann's score for the 1961 science fiction film Mysterious Island, played there by the London Symphony Orchestra, conducted by the composer. Well, that's all we have time for in this programme, but please do join me again for the next programme in the series, Music of the Silver Screen. Until then, from me, Pete Pittman, it's goodbye for now.

Ivy and Janice at Farm Lane Nursing Home, Fulham, were very pleased to sponsor that programme. With thanks to all at Angel Radio for the music and memories.

So today we have a Rudy Lewis of the Drifters fame. He would have been 90, so we're going to... we lost him very young in 1964, age 27. So we've got to play three in a row of him later.

So that was the Cougars with Saturday Night at the Duck Pond. So if you was at the Duck Pond last night, I hope you enjoyed yourself. That was 1963 that was released, and it was banned by the BBC because it's a take on Tchaikovsky's Swan Lake, and they said you can't mess around with the classics. But here is a classic. Here's Brenda Lee.

Two classics there, one from Little Miss Dynamite herself, Brenda Lee, Jump the Broomstick from 1959, followed by, oh, blimey, I forgot, Jack Scott, that's it, Flaky John, and that's from 1965, so that was a bit late for him. He was more known for his rockabilly stuff, and talking of rockabilly,

Two great songs from 1959 there. First of all, Roy Orbison on the Sun label, Go, Go, Go, followed by Moon Mullican, Seven Nights to Rock, both from 1956. Here is... I've lost myself again. Here is Marvin and Johnny in TikTok.

That was Dion as a soloist, Lonely Teenager. We do have Dion on the Belmonts coming up a little later for any fans of them. But now I'm just going to give you a quick quiz question, so there's no need to ring in. And it's a bit of a strange one, so it might make you think a little bit. Now, do you remember the old 45s and LPs that we all used to play when we were younger? On the record bit in the middle, where it said the artist and everything, sometimes it showed you the letters B/W. Or C/W. So I wonder if you knew what they actually stood for. I always wondered, and I'll look this up. So have a think. So on the records, it says the artist, says the song, then it's B/W or C/W. And I'll give you the answer after I've played this.

So that was Marv Johnson, and you got What It Takes from 1959, of course re-released in the late 70s by Shawadi Wadi. Anyway, the question, did you get it? So I asked you on 45s or LPs, it would say an artist and the song. Then sometimes it had the letters C stroke W or B stroke W. And did you know what they stood for? Well, the B stroke W stood for backed with. So, for example, if you had the Beatles song Love Me Do, it'd be BW, backed with, PS, I love you. And the CW is coupled with, so meaning the same thing, really. I just thought I'd put that out there. Here's Chan Romero.

Let's do some babysitting. So that was Bobby Angelo and the Tuxedos, Babysitting from 1960. And before that, it was Chan Romero with the Hippie Hippie Shake from 1961. So Chan Romero was the new Ritchie Valens after he got killed in the plane crash. But he never really had any more hits over here after that. So there you go. So here's the Royal Olympics with She Say.

So that was the Royal Olympics with She Say, and in brackets, Doobie Doom. Not to be mixed up with another group called the Olympics, but they're next.

So we had two songs there. First of all, the Royal Olympics with She Say, and then just the Olympics, two different groups with Western movies, both from 1958, I believe. Here's Ruth Brown.

two more great songs there. First of all, Ruth Brown with Lucky Lips from 1957, of course covered by our very own Cliff. And then what you just heard there was Dean and Jean with Tra La La La Susie. So for anyone called Susie, that was for you, and that was in 1964. More on girls' names. Anyone called Lorraine out there?

0: So you heard Buddy Cavell, Lorraine, first of all, and that was Billy Lee Riley, I Want You Baby. So we got to the point of the show now where we're going to do a special three in a row for a special person, because this is would have been Rudy Lewis's birthday today. Now, Rudy Lewis was one of the early lead singers of the Drifters, and he would have been 90 today, but he died, unfortunately, very young in 1964, aged 27. Making him an early member, possibly the first member, of the infamous 27 Club. He replaced Benny King as the lead singer of the Drifters, and in late 1960, up until the time of his death in May 1964. That very day he died, the Drifters were due to record Under the Boardwalk, written for Lewis, especially lead vocal. But former lead vocalist Johnny Moore was called back in just to perform the song for that day. So here's Three in a Row by Rudy Lewis.
1: Three in a Row is sponsored by Jeffrey James of Greenwich, who believes Angel Radio supplies the most eclectic range of popular music on British radio.

0: Jeffrey James of Greenwich was proud to sponsor 3 in a row on Angel Radio and enjoys fond memories of Arundel and Ford.
1: So that was for Rudy Lewis, who would have been 90 today, and he was a one-time lead singer with the Drifters, replacing Benny King. So first of all, it was a solo effort, I Loved You So Long, that was in 1963, and then when he was with the Drifters, Some Kind of Wonderful, 1961, which was of course played sung by Johnny Sandon as well over this country, and that's got very popular here on Angel Radio, mainly due to one certain person, and also Please Stay from 1961, and that brings back special memories, because when I visit my sisters up in Frimley Green where I come from, whenever it's time to go, they both start singing that to me. Here's a bit of Billy Fury.
2: So

So a crafty double there from Billy Fury. That's Love from 1960, followed by Angel Face, 1959. And that was especially for any Billy Fury fans out there, which there's, I know there's loads of you. Here's Ray Smith.

0: Ray Smith there with Break Up from 1959. That was on the Sun label. Now, on my way in this afternoon, driving into the studio, I followed two great big 50s American cars. One was a 59 Chevy Impala and one was a Lincoln Premier. Beautiful cars, and there must have been a car show around here somewhere, which I miss, so I'm sad about that. But it reminded me of time when I had my American car. I used to have a 1961 Chrysler New Yorker. There was only two in the country, and it was black. So if you still got that and you're listening, I hope it's going well. And this song, next song, just sums it up, really.
1: Say, man, let's split.
2: Who's driving?

That was Jan and Arnie with Gas Money. Now, that was Jan Berry and Arnie Ginsberg, and they were joined by a fellow called Dean Torrance. Arnie Ginsberg left, and it formed the duo Jan and Dean. So there you are with Gas Money. Here's Dickie Pride.

Some great British rock and roll there. Dickie Pride, there's a joke in that name somewhere, with Betty Betty from 1960. And that was Duffy Power, That's My Little Susie. Second Susie song we've had tonight, isn't it? From 1959. And that was, of course, originally done by Ritchie Valens. Now we've got to that time. It's that coochie smoochie time. So here's three coochie smoochie songs. So just grab hold of that person you love, or just grab hold of anyone, really, and listen to these.

So that was our coochie smoochie section there. So did you grab hold of anybody? So what you just heard there, The Passions were Just to Be With You from 1959, sorry. Before that, The Clicks with Girl of My Dreams, also sung by Jesse Belvin from 1956. And the first song was by The Crickets, Someone, Someone. And that was 1959, and it was a B-side of Love's Made a Fool of You by Buddy Holly and the Crickets. And, of course, Brian Paul and the Tremolos also did a version of that song. Did you remember any of them?

Two more classics there. The Earls with Remember Then, 1963, and the Jarmels with A Little Bit of Soap from 1961. Now, I promised Dion and the Belmont song earlier, so here they are with Teenager in Love.

And Rockabye Baby, Cradle of Love from 1961, and before that Dion and the Belmonts were Teenager in Love, and that was one of three versions all in the charts in 1959. So we had Craig Douglas, he got to number 13 with the same song. Marty Wilde got to number 2, but Dion and the Belmonts only got to number 25 in our UK charts, but they got to number 5 in their own charts. Here's the Concords, Cross My Heart.

So that was Johnny Loudermilk with Language of Love, and before that, the Concords with Cross My Heart. And that is it, I'm afraid, for this week. So I hope you've enjoyed it as much as I have, and I hope you join me next week with me, Joe, at the Hop. And to see us out, here's the Angels with Thank You and Good Night.

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0: Willie McIntyre is about to turn back the clock again, and he's sponsored by David in Shepherd's Bush, who, as we know, is no angel.
1: It's me again, and I'm turning back the clock again. I'm Willie McIntyre, and as always, I'm very pleased to have your company. I'm going to start off by turning back the clock to 1956 with Andy Williams.

Andy Williams recorded an amazing 79 singles and 43 studio albums. Canadian Sunset was a single taken from his album simply called Andy Williams, and it got to number 7 in the charts in the USA in 1956. We're going to do a little bit of marching now as I take you back to the war years with none other than Glenn Miller.

When Johnny Comes Marching Home Again was sung on both sides during the American Civil War, and it became a hit in Britain as well. We've been listening to a very fine version from the best-selling recording artist from 1939 to 1942, Glenn Miller, who of course led one of the best-known big bands. Nino Tempo and April Stevens were a brother and sister act who had a number one hit in the US pop charts in November 1963. It was called Deep Purple, and it was the 100th song to top the USA chart.

I really like that one. Deep Purple from Nino Tempo and April Stevens. And in 1963, that won the Grammy Award for the Best Rock and Roll Record. How do you feel about doing the Charleston now with Reg Batten and the Snowy Havana Band?

I love my Chili Bomb Bomb, declared Reg Batten with the Snowy Havana Band. And I think we all know that the Charleston Dance was named after the harbour city of Charleston in South Carolina. We'll have a little bit of a change of style now with a number one hit from Billy J. Kramer and the Dakotas from 1963.

you want to know a secret? Billy J. Kramer and the Dakotas. They were managed by Brian Epstein during the 1960s and scored several hits with Lennon and McCartney compositions, which were never recorded by the Beatles. However, Do You Want to Know a Secret was on the Beatles' 1963 album Please Please Me, when it was sung by George Harrison. But the Beatles' version of Do You Want to Know a Secret was never released as a single in the UK. Well, we happen to have another chart topper on the turntable now. This time it comes from a fellow who started his career as a songwriter for Connie Francis, Bobby Darin.

Dream Lover was written and recorded by Bobby Darin in 1959. It became a multi-million seller and it spent 4 weeks at the top of the UK singles charts in June and July.

Saved by the Bell by Robin Gibb. That's another of those tracks I particularly like. It was written and recorded by Robin Gibb in 1969. It was the lead single from Robin's debut album Robin's Reign, and the single went on to be certified gold. Robin Gibb said, "I made that record back at the end of March, immediately following my split from the Bee Gees." I do like to jump about between the different decades, so I'm going to take us back to the Roaring Twenties now, to 1927 in fact, with Gene Austin.

0: Tonight You Belong to Me was written in 1926 by lyricist Billy Rose and composer Lee David. The following year, Gene Austin recorded it, and his recording became a major hit.
1: It's quiz time.
0: My quiz today might be a rather difficult one, I'm afraid. In 1964, a British drama film called The System was directed by Michael Winner, and it starred Jane Merrow and Barbara Ferris. Now, what I want you to tell me is who was the male star in the film The System? And to give you a clue, it's that male star we're going to listen to now, singing a song from the film. The song's called Lonely for a Girl. So who is this well-known film star singing Lonely for a Girl?

Are you able to tell me who that well-known film star was that we've just been listening to? He starred in the 1964 film The System, and the song he sang, Lonely for a Girl, came from that film. I'm talking about Oliver Reed. Yes, it's Oliver Reed who we've just been listening to, and that's the answer to today's quiz. Our next song comes from a film too. It comes from the 1955 film Oklahoma, and it's sung by Gordon McRae.

What a Beautiful Morning was sung by Gordon McRae from Oklahoma, which was the first musical to be written by the duo of Rodgers and Hammerstein.

0: Am I that easy to forget? Asked Engelbert Humperdinck. And I read recently that Engelbert himself recorded a special version for Italy in their local language. Flanders and Swan were a British comedy duo consisting of lyricist, actor and singer Michael Flanders and composer and pianist Donald Swan. Together they collaborated in writing and performing more than 100 comic songs. Songs like this one.
1: Now, you really have been tremendously nice. We do thank you. Posterity will be proud of you. And perhaps you'd like to help us even more now by joining in the last chorus of this next song. Don't have to if you don't want to, you know, if it embarrasses you. Would be rather a pity if you don't sing tonight, I think, because tonight, by way of encouragement, attendants will be passing among you with rawhide whips. This is one of the first songs that Donald and I ever wrote together. It turned out to be a very lucky day for us.
2: Oh, most fortunate, my dear chap.
1: Certainly was, wasn't it? Today, of course, is also another rather splendid day. Today is the 50th anniversary of that marvellous day when Aloykin, the Russian chess master, played King's Pawn to Knight 7th. This caused quite a stir, as they were playing bridge at the time. But, in honour of this, and because I can't think of any other way to get around it, Donald is going to sing the second chorus of this song in Russian. This is the very first of the animal songs. Some people think the title of this song is irrelevant. But it's not irrelevant. It's a hippopotamus.

0: The hippopotamus song, and I guess there's no mistaking the sound of Flanders and Swan.
1: Willie McIntyre brings you the sounds of yesterday.
2: Songs you know, hits you remember.

Bill Haley and his Comets with Mambo Rock, which was the other side of Birth of the Boogie, which was a hit in its own right. This familiar introduction tells us that we're going to hear from Brian Hyland with his biggest hit in the UK.

sealed with a kiss from Brian Hyland. He was born in New York City in 1943 and has worked in bubblegum, pop and country music. He took Sealed with a Kiss into our charts in 1962 and yet again in 1975. I was amazed to discover that Paul Robeson recorded 195 singles and 66 albums. We're going to listen now to a song from Porgy and Bess by George Gershwin. And the song, sung in Paul Robeson's distinctive style, is called It Takes a Long Pool to Get There.

very moving song from Paul Robeson. It takes a long pull to get there. Stepping up to the microphone now is Lee Lawrence, who was born in Salford in 1920. He sang with the Entertainment's National Service Association, ENSA, where he was noticed after the end of the war by BBC radio producer Roy Spear. He became a popular attraction on the British variety circuit in the early and mid-1950s, and he had his own series on Radio Luxembourg in 1955. We'll take a trip to 1952 now, with Lee Lawrence and a number called Fascination.

Fascination from Lee Lawrence. An instrumental hit called Raunchy was in our charts in 1958 from the American Bill Justice. In our charts at the very same time was a British cover from Ken McIntosh and his orchestra, and it's Ken McIntosh's version of Raunchy that we're going to hear now.

This is where I have to toddle off, I'm afraid, because my time's almost up. But don't worry, I'll certainly be turning back the clock again. So do please join me next time. In the meantime, thanks a lot for listening, and goodbye for now.

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8: Greetings, chums, and welcome to this edition of The Tingle Factor. You know what it's all about. Gossip, scandal, rumour, trivia, tittle-tattle, whimsy, hearsay, the odd curtain twitch, and yes, all the things in life that really matter.
9: Oh, that's not messing about.
8: And from the emails I've been getting all over the world. So good morning, good afternoon, good evening, and good night. Wherever you may be listening. And all my chums will be here. Tony Hancock, Sidney James, Hattie Jakes, Bill Kerr. And musically, we've got the Everly Brothers, we've got Elvis, we've got Cliff.
10: Get on with it!
8: Yes, Kenneth, you're quite right. Let's get straight down to the music. Grab this, chums.
11: The object of my affection can change my complexion from

0: Jason.
1: Then number one engine went. Finally, I had to jettison all fuel and brought her in on three engines and a tail wheel. The passengers were frightfully good, no panic at all.
2: I've had nothing like that since Copenhagen in 46.
3: Still, you were flying the Oakland Pass at Wellington then, what, eh?
1: Primitive days, eh, what?
3: By Jove, yes. Came in over the harbour with half a wing gone and two engines on fire. I put it to a standstill just in front of the fire engine. Saved them a ride, eh?
1: Ah, they were the days.
2: Piece of cake, these modern grids.
4: Yeah, you can tell some tales, can't we? That I'm not a Johnny on the ground.
3: Yeah, that's
4: it. Why do you never get bored up there, can one? 159,000 hours I've logged.
1: Over 40 million miles. Well, that's going it some, sir. What makes the rest of us seem like newcomers, sir?
4: Oh, I've been at it a bit longer than you youngsters. Been older than you chaps. Started in 1939, straight from team school, straight into the force. Right through the Battle of Britain, painted so many swastikas on the side of me kite, some of our lads used to think I was one of the enemy. Served all over Europe, bagged myself a chest full of gongs. Couldn't settle down to ground routine, so I joined you chaps. Been up in everything they've got, on the turboprops now.
3: Oh, beautiful, Craig.
4: Quite. My time will come down with me tail off, wings bent, wheels gone. Always come down safely. Indian Ocean, 44, that was the one. Three engines on fire, 30,000 feet.
2: Three on fire?
4: Three on fire, and the fourth one icing up.
2: An impossible situation. Must crash.
4: Could have been, but was not.
1: What did you do, sir?
4: Like this. Over on one side, one wing up, one wing down, so that the flames from number three fanned upwards and melted the ice on number four. One engine okay, now for number three, down through the clouds, throttle back, open the window, and pelted ice cubes at it from the refrigerator. Two engines to go, two okay. All right. Rapidly losing heights, trying hard not to ditch. What to do?
3: Well, shoot upwards and put it out with the slipstream.
2: Shut engines off, make home on two.
1: Impossible. No can do.
4: Can do. Was done. Here's how. Indian Ocean, us. 500 feet, dropped a couple of blockbusters into the drink, tag circle back, straight through the spray, four engines okay, home for two.
2: Right, yeah.
5: It certainly
2: seems
5: uncertain.
6: Attention,
2: well,
6: please.
2: Like
6: will Stuart Hancock please report to the kitchen? Will Stuart Hancock please report to the kitchen? Will Stuart Hancock please report to the kitchen?
4: All right, I heard you the first time. There's no need to keep on.
6: Will Stuart Hancock please report to the kitchen? Will Stuart Hancock please report to the kitchens immediately? Will Stuart Hancock please report to the kitchens immediately? Will Stuart Hancock... What are you doing in here? Will Stuart Hancock please report to the kitchens immediately?
7: Stuart Hancock will report to the kitchens in his own good time.
8: How lovely to sit here in the shade with none of the woes of man and man.

mention. Just one reluctant reply, lady, goodbye. The fountain of youth is dull as paint, Methuselah is

0: Stuart Hancock reporting, sir.
1: Ah, Hancock. Sit down.
0: Thank you, sir.
1: It's your first day with us, I believe.
0: Yes, sir.
1: No previous flying experience.
0: Not quite true, sir. Once round Blackpool Tower and Oster, and once travelling in a train that left the rails.
1: Can I see your XRF?
0: Yes, sir, I have that honour. 785 Squadron, Biggin Hill.
1: Then you have at least some knowledge of aircraft.
0: No, sir, I didn't actually see much action. My wound, you know.
1: Wounded in combat, eh?
0: Not exactly, sir. It was my first night in. I was coming home from a dance in the blackout, and I hit my head on a pillar. Spent a couple of days in hospital. The war ended, and I was demobbed.
1: Yes, we got most of that down. But I'd like to have a chat with our new fellow. I see you've had previous experiences as a steward. That's very good. That could be a great help to you in your career. Who is it for?
2: British Railways, sir.
1: Well, don't worry. I won't mention it to anyone.
2: Thank you very
1: much. I see you've struggled through our learner's course.
0: Yes, sir?
1: Well, today is your big day. Your first flight.
0: Pardon?
1: Today is your first flight.
0: Flight? You mean I have to go up in the air?
1: Of course.
0: I didn't know anything about it. You mean right up, right off the ground?
1: 25,000 feet off the ground.
0: I'm sorry, you've got the wrong lad. I'm turning my hat in here now.
1: I'm afraid that's impossible to have a year's contract with us. I don't understand. Surely you knew what the duties of a steward involved.
0: I didn't know they were expected to go up in the air.
1: Then how did you expect to feed the passengers?
0: Well, you know those streamlined steps they've got with the wheels on?
1: Yes.
0: Well, I thought I stood on top of that and they pushed it along the side of the plane and I hoped the sandwiches in the window.
1: Well, you don't. You travel in the plane for the entire flight.
0: Yes, but I...
1: That's enough. Your duty's made clear to you in the learner's course. You're responsible for the well-being of 84 passengers. Is there anything else we're not sure of?
0: Yes, how many blows with the chopper on the side of the plane before I can get out?
1: I hope you're joking.
0: I'm not joking, mate. I shall be out through that hole with my panic bag pulling ripcords all over the plane.
1: Hancock, you're a steward. Don't leave the plane. You stay with your passengers as long as you're needed.
0: I don't think I ought to go. I'd only be a liability, shouting and screaming and carrying on. I'd be a drag.
1: Oh, nonsense. You're just nervous in your first flight. We're all nervous to begin with, but there's nothing to worry about. Our planes are as safe as houses. It's safer up there than it is crossing the street. You see, after a few flights, we won't be able to get you down. You'll love it. Come on now, you'll be all right. You take off at 1100 hours. That gives you 1 hour to get everything ready, report to the crew, get the passengers through the customs and onto the plane. Cheer up. Remember our motto, service with a smile. Come on, where's that smile? That's better. Run along now and have a good trip. And remember, statistics have proved you can be born in the plane and fly non-stop for 70 years without any mishap.
2: Oh, good.
1: By the way, where are you off to?
0: Flight 104 to Bermuda.
1: Ah, Bermuda, lovely place. I'm going there for my holiday.
0: Oh, well, I'll probably see you on board then.
1: No, I'm going by boat.
3: I'm going by boat. Couldn't make it up. So funny.
4: We started musical proceedings with the fabulous, well, by their first names, Martha, Connie and Helvita, known as Vet. Or to us, the Boswell sisters, those 30s fabulous jazz and swing artists of that period. And the object of my affection, wow.
3: And then the divine, delicious, wonderful Mr. Maurice Chevalier. And I'm glad I'm not young anymore. And you know, chums, I'll endorse that. I'm quite happy to be as I am, aren't you? Anyway, it's that time now. It's Everly time.

taken from a date with the Everly Brothers, that 1960s Warner Brothers album, Baby, What Do You Want Me To Do? And the music in the grooves says it all, doesn't it, chums? Now then, it's time for Drop the Coin right into the slot. Well, this time round, you know what it's all about. Those Gargia coffee machines, chipped cups or nice Pyrex ones with a little spoon, Formica tables, plastic chairs, steamed up windows. This time round comes from Jeremy. Now, Jeremy lives in Verwood, on the brink of the New Forest near Bournemouth. He was born in Germany because his father was in the tank regiment. But when he was five, he came home to Tidworth and Bovingdon. They settled down to live in Bear Green on the outskirts of Bournemouth. His father was an RSM WO2 warrant officer. He joined the 1st Tank Regiment on the last year of conscription. Served for 22 years, and now he just misses that life. So as Jeremy said, I loved all the mess do's and functions and dances. I became a big fan of soul and Motown. And he always likes to work outside, and he now works on building sites as a bricklayer. Says, Henry, play us some Motown. My wife and I have been married for quite a bit now, but I can't call how many years exactly. We met at Catterick when Dad was stationed there, and I remember the song we danced to, it seemed not long ago, was The Showstoppers, Ain't Nothing But a House Party. So that would be my number one play on a jukebox. And I remember things like Reflections, Falling In and Out of Love. Mavis, my wife, had this Reflections Motown LP from 1968, that was. It was quite old and worn out, but we would love to hear those songs. But it's no problem at all, Jeremy. Putting this coin into the slot for you now. Standing by.

Well, Jeremy and Frieda, that was just a lovely choice. Reflection 68, Supremes, Falling In and Out of Love on that very same album called Reflections by Diana Ross and the Supremes. Different title for the artist there, wasn't it? And of course, ain't nothing but a house party. The Showstoppers, no less. And I just think it must have been wonderful, in a way, travelling all around the army bases with your dad as you grew up, starting in Germany, where you were born, right the way through to all these far-flung places like Tidworth and Catterick and Bevingston. Amazing. Thanks for the chat, Jeremy. I really enjoyed it. Uh-oh. It's that time, calling out to all you imaginers and dreamers out there. It's time to imagine Elvis Presley as a young lad busying himself around Gladys and Vernon's home, doing the odd job here and there, but all the time listening to their Bakelite valve-driven, slightly dusty radio. R&B, blues, pop, gospel, calypso, you name it, it was on that radio. And we ask the question, did these songs, or some of them, inspire him in later life to record? For example,

As always, a delight to the ears, Mr. Bing Crosby and the 1937 version of Blue Hawaii from the film Waikiki Wedding, in which he devises a campaign for Todd Hunter's Imperial Pineapples in Hawaii to select a pineapple girl to find romance in Hawaii for 3 weeks. And in the Elvis Presley film, his parents own a pineapple company, would you believe? And they're always trying to get him to join them, and he would rather develop his tourist company. He won, and this is the title song for his fourth Paramount big production movie for Howard Wallace, Blue Hawaii.

0: The wonderful dulcet tones again of Mr. Elvis Presley in Blue Hawaii, the title song from his smash box office movie hit of the same name. Hal Wallace always said the only sure thing to make money in Hollywood is an Elvis Presley movie. I think Blue Hawaii broke all Paramount's box office records for taking.
1: A big, big success story, of course, which can't be said for Mr. Anthony Hancock. Troubles just round the corner, especially when on his first ever flight, he examines the passenger list.
2: James Sidney, Lester James Sidney? Just as a matter of it, I thought so. Collins, Inspector, Braithwaite, Sergeant, Murgatroyd, Constable.
3: What's the matter?
2: This bloke, this Sid James, he can never take an ordinary plane trip like anybody else. He's always got coppers either going with him or waiting for him or handcuffed with him. I wonder what he's been up to now.
3: Is he a friend of yours?
2: A friend? I suppose you could say he's got a certain... We sort of... No, sometimes... No, he is no friend of mine. Not in a million years. And if I can help these coppers to apprehend him, I shall do so with a song in my heart.
3: We'd better get over to customs. Yes, the passengers are coming in.
1: Well, I suppose that's the end of Hancock the air steward. James is bound to get him in trouble. Moving on, Cliff Richard. We explore his back catalogue and we find so many little gems. For example,

0: taken from Cliff's Me and My Shadows album of 1960. If you want to buy that album, remember the blue top frieze of Me and My Shadows is stereo and the orange is mono. And now over to Oliver's choice.
1: Well, this week I'm going to play one of the first pieces of music to be recorded onto the Sun Records label, Memphis, of course, of Elvis fame. And it's by a performer called Big Walter Horton, also known as Shaky. I wonder why.

0: Well, there we have Big Walter or Shaky Horton. Aside from the, obviously, the tremolo sound he gets on his harmonica, apparently he would shake his head while playing, and that's how he picked up his name. On the label, it just says Jimmy and Walter, and he performed with everyone from Muddy Waters to Fleetwood Mac. And that piece, it might sound familiar because it's based on I Almost Lost My Mind by Joe Hunter.
1: Ivory Joe Hunter. Where on earth did you come across that, Oliver?
0: Well, I first heard it, of all places, in Cyprus. I was wandering around the capital, Nicosia, when I stumbled across a blues bar called Cafe 11, where they were playing lots of blues music, and this amazing harmonica track came on. When I got home, I spent hours just going through different harmonica players of the era until I came across this track. So that piece was titled Easy, and it is by the magnificent Big Walter Horton, who also inspired Little Walter, who's famous for My Babe, Duke, and Boom Boom.
1: Ah, Boom Boom, Little Walter. All his stuff was hits in the 60s, all over the world, you know, as a result of the English beat invasion. But, Oliver, I hate using these sort of jive expressions like blow my mind, but that did. It was absolutely fabulous. Well done, sir. Moving on from one turtle, Oliver Turtle, to Tina Turtle. Hiya, chum.
2: Hello, and I got Sammy right behind me as well.
1: Well, he's always right behind you, isn't he?
2: He is. I think he's after something to eat.
1: No, really?
2: Not like him.
1: No. How are you doing?
2: I'm fine.
1: No, you're looking bright and cheerful today. What's up? To make you, well, you're always smiling, but you've got an extra more like Bo Derek than ever today. How's it going?
3: Oh, it's fine.
2: It's not long to our holiday, so just getting all our bits and pieces together, ready for our trip to Portugal.
1: Whereabouts in Portugal are we going this time?
2: A place called Alvor in the Algarve. Lovely beaches.
1: Ah, that's that place where we walked all the way round for the last few years and we suddenly found we could cut through in 2 minutes.
2: Yes, that's right. So we know the shortcut. Anyway, I better go and get on. Bye.
1: There she goes, Tina Twinkle, or Tina Sparkle, as I sometimes call her. She's an absolute riot. Thank you, mate.

0: Wasn't that just beautiful? Dusty Springfield from the Dusty in Memphis 1968 album, Just a Smile. I always associated that with her good chum Gene Pitney, but I think that is the best version ever. Now then, Mr. Hancock, what you up to?
1: You! On the run again, eh?
2: Nanty, the law's behind me. You hold that a minute, boy. That's a good boy. Morning.
3: Oh, morning, Dad.

0: Papers?
1: No.
0: £750,000 bank robbery. You.
1: I don't care it. I want it for my scrapbook.
0: These cases are all full of money. There are £100,000 in that one, £250,000 in that one, and £300,000 in that one.
2: So he told you too, did he, eh?
0: He's a criminal. Arrest him.
2: Yes, I know. Now, don't you worry about it.
0: You're not going to get away with this. I'm going to tell the police.
1: I wouldn't do that, boy. You finish up in dead trouble.
0: Me?
1: You helped me smuggle 50,000 of it through. You're an accessory after the fact, dead illegal. 10 years if you're caught.
3: But I...
1: It didn't go through the customs. Therefore, you are a smuggler.
0: I'm not. You handed it to me. I don't know what's in it. It's your case.
1: No, it ain't. It's your case.
0: No, it's not. It's not mine. I'd know mine anywhere. In any case, it's in the cupboard under the stairs. It's got my initials on it. TH, right across the front. I suppose this means there's another window gone in my house, does it? Well, you're not going to get away with it. I'm not afraid of the law. I'm going to tell them. They'll know I'm innocent. I've never had any trouble with police. Take your seat on the plane, please. Hurry, hurry. Take your seat.
2: Have you read this notice?
4: Yes.
2: Anything to declare?
4: No.
2: You don't expect me to believe that, do you? Open your case.
4: There's nothing in it, I tell you.
2: Open your case. I suppose you do know that it's illegal to take more than £10 British currency out of the country with you?
4: Yeah.
2: How much have you got on your person?
4: £10.
2: Then what is this 10-shilling note doing inside your case?
4: I must have forgot it was there. I mean,
2: that's a likely story. Your face gave you away. You know, it's people like you who are ruining the economy of this country. Constable.
4: But it's only 10 shillings. I mean...
2: I suppose you were going to fritter this away in America, weren't you?
4: No, no. No, what's going to do?
2: Constable, arrest this smuggler.
4: You can't. I've got a plane to catch. You can't.
2: You're not going to catch this plane, my fine friend. Take him away.
4: I've got a plane to catch.
2: Yes. Nothing ever gets through at London Airport, sir.
5: Time to get that big black box out, dust it down, wind it up, lift that heavy needle across and proffer it onto the shellac. And this time round, it's Lita Rosa, because she's our star on 78 RPM this time round, with the Rose Tattoo.

Lisa Rosa singing the theme song from the movie The Rose Tattoo, the film based on the novel by Tennessee Williams and produced by Hal Wallace at Paramount. And across the banner headline, it read, "The hardest

0: story of love you have ever been permitted to see on the screen. Well, that's a must, isn't it, Chun? It won a Tony Award for Classic Drama.
1: A very, very atmospheric movie.
0: Starring, of course, Burt Lancaster looking his very best. And he really did look like my dad in that film, and Anna Magnani. It was black and white, of course, but it was a film not to be missed. And if you caught it, you enjoyed it.
1: I remember that I actually got in to see that. It was an A film. If you remember, there was an A or a U or an X. U, you could get in unaccompanied, but A, you had to have an adult with you. And I turned up there on a wet, rainy Sunday with my brother David, and we just paid and we just walked right through. We got in. It wasn't till we came out afterwards that we realised how naughty we'd been. Quite innocently, though, I'm sure you'll agree. Just a bit of trivia. And I also remember my dad had that record on 78. It was on Decca. And I think at the time he was working at Decca in Shannon's Corner on Morden. And he actually met Bill Haley when he came and toured the pressing plant. Onward. What are you up to, Hancock? I bet you're in jip.
2: How did you know we were policemen?
3: You never have known otherwise. You could be anybody. Cabinet ministers or Italian footballers or Sadler's Wells Ballet.
2: Well, as long as we don't look like policemen.
3: No, never crossed my mind.
2: We're watching somebody.
3: Oh. Don't tell me there's a bad man aboard.
2: Yes, there is. We can't apprehend him just yet because we haven't got enough evidence. Besides, we want to get a hold of his accomplice.
3: Accomplice?
2: Yes, somebody must be helping him to smuggle the stuff out of the country.
3: Not necessarily so. He could be on his own.
2: Well, he's not on his own. He couldn't do it all by himself. No, he must have somebody to help him. Somebody who's got opportunities that the normal travellers don't have.
3: Oh, I see. Any idea who this other person might be?
2: No, not yet. But our man's bound to speak to him. Then we'll pounce.
3: Do it.
1: And then we'll pounce. God, Hancock's going to get his collar felt, and he does. Anyway, thanks for tuning in, chums. And to Tony Hancock and the gang, Tina Turtle, Oliver Turtle, I'm Henry Turtle, and I'm about to put the cat out. Over and out. You know, it's a crazy world out there, so beware. That's all.
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Hello, opening the programme. I think if you did a survey of Angel Radio listeners and asked them to name their favourite jazz pianist, then this one I'm playing next would be top of the list. Here he is playing Don't Worry About Me.

Yes, it's Errol Garner, of course. And if you didn't pick out the tune, here's Count Basie with Joe Williams on the vocals doing the very same number.

We had Errol Garner just now, and here's another pianist, although not quite so well known. It's Hank Jones, one of the three Jones brothers, who all became well-known jazz musicians. Tyree Glent is on the trombone, with Harold Shorty Baker, trumpet, plus Mary Osborne, Tommy Potter and Joe Jones. A lovely version of What Can I Tell My Heart?

Art Tatum and Ben Webster made a good combination in 1958, along with Red Calendar bass and Bill Douglas drums. They are all asking, "Have you met Miss Jones?" And on the next track, Bob Brookmeyer and his quartet are asking the very same question.

pace is about to speed up because Eddie Condon and his All-Stars are playing Jasmine Blues in 1955.

It's Lester Young. And in case you're thinking this is the end of the programme, well, it isn't. Even though Lester Young says, "Please don't talk about me when I'm gone."

Next, it's Sonny Rollins with a song in my heart, which comes from his first record date as leader, made in December 1951, with Miles Davis's then rhythm section of pianist Kenny Drew, bassist Percy Heath, and Art Blakey is on the drums. And incidentally, Sonny Rollins is still blowing away quite happily. Here we go with a song in my heart.

We're getting near to the end of the programme, so it's time for the lady singers to appear. We started the programme with Ella, so let's finish with Lee Wiley and Blossom. First it's Lee, with Fun to Be Fooled, along with Eddie Condon and his orchestra, who makes a second appearance in the programme, and let's hope it's less frantic than the first one, which was Jazzy Blues. And she's followed by Blossom, saying, rather appropriately for the last track, "The party's over."

Yes, blossomed Eerie. Well, the party's over. And yes, it really is over. That's it for this week. I'm Michael Moore. And all being well, I'll be back next week with another programme. Until then, this is Benny Goodman and Helen Ward playing us out.

0: 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And we love Angel Radio. 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
1: 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That's 01 32 9825 858. 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

Hello, it's Jeff here again to present my second programme on the King of Ragtime, Scott Joplin. That was the 1908 rag Sugarcane. He wrote an opera called Tremonisha, finally produced in 1972, and wanted to experiment further. But by 1916, he was suffering from the effects of terminal syphilis. He suffered later from dementia, paranoia, paralysis, and other symptoms.

That was Pineapple Rag, written in 1908. Joplin was hospitalized in New York in 1917, and friends recounted that he would have bursts of lucidity in which he would jot down lines of music hurriedly before relapsing.

He composed that rag, Solus, subtitled A Mexican Serenade, in 1909. It was probably his most personal statement of all. Joplin died in Manhattan State Hospital in 1917, aged 50, and he was buried in St. Michael's Cemetery in the Astoria section of Queens.

That was Kismet of 1913. In stop time, the pianist should stamp the heel of one foot heavily upon the floor in both beats of each bar. In these recordings, it has not been possible to record this effect. So, perhaps you would like to stamp during this stop time rag of 1910. Keep it going in the breaks.

Well, I hope you managed to keep in time with that. Joplin's style, known as the Missouri School, greatly influenced pianists such as Jelly Roll Morton and Fats Waller. In 1974, Kenneth MacMillan created a ballet, Elite Syncopations, based on tunes by Joplin. The final period of Advanced Rags, experimental both in rhythm and harmony, is represented by the 1914 piece Magnetic Rag.

In 1983, the United States Postal Service issued a stamp of Scott Joplin as part of its Black Heritage commemorative series. Each spring, a Scott Joplin festival takes place in Sedalia, Missouri, where he studied and lived. It's Jeff Porter signing off, hoping you've enjoyed these rags and that you will join me again soon. Goodbye.

0: Hello, my name is Terry, and I volunteer as a DJ for ballroom and sequence dancing. Our Monday afternoon tea dance at the Cowplane Social Club, London Road, Cowplane, runs every Monday from 2 p.m. to 4 p.m. The entrance is £3 and is inclusive of tea, coffee, juice and biscuits. There is a large dance hall with comfortable seating, ample parking, and also the number 8 bus to and from Waterlooville stops directly outside. Our dance consists of several popular sequences, as well as the usual ballroom dances. We are a very friendly group, and Cowplane Social Club has a lovely, relaxed atmosphere. Still not sure if you would fit in with us? Come along and give it a try. Our members are always willing to help those that would like to learn. We are happy to welcome couples and single people. You do not need a partner to attend. We really look forward to meeting new dancers, whatever your ability. You will always be made very welcome at our Monday Tea Dance, Cowplane Social Club, 2 p.m. to 4 p.m. For further information, please ring 02392 484209. 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
4: Hi, I'm Bill Stilwell from Havant Methodist Church, which is right next to Havant Health Centre on Petersfield Road. 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But we never have a large queue at our doors, and that's fine by us. We do offer drinks and light snacks, but the main point is to offer people a meeting place to meet people's needs when they're in need of companionship, or perhaps people just need some silence. Perhaps even on occasion people come in to sit on their own in the church and to pray. And sometimes people just need a listening ear because they've got something on their mind or heart, and maybe they need a confidential conversation. Or perhaps they just want to sit and play tabletop games, do a jigsaw and have a little wander around Auntie Wainwright's bric-a-brac stall. But the whole point is that we are there for not just the community as a whole, but for individuals to find peace and hope, and when they need it, a listening ear and companionship.

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1: It's good to be with you. I'm Bob Mason. Whether you are a regular listener to our Sunday service here on Angel Radio, or this is a new venture for you, I'm glad of your company as we offer our worship to our God and Father in heaven. The Bible tells us that when Moses had been in the presence of God, his face glowed so brightly that to ease the discomfort of his fellow Israelites, he had to wear a veil. Centuries later, as the early church flourished, the Apostle Paul reminds his readers about that veil of Moses. There are some, he says, whose hearts are veiled to the truth, but for those who have come to faith in Christ, the veil has been lifted. We can see and appreciate the wonderful glory of Jesus, far surpassing anything that Moses experienced. There's much to encourage us, but let's begin with a traditional hymn that is in praise of our God, immortal, invisible, God only wise.

Let's turn to prayer. Eternal God and loving Heavenly Father, your nature is perfection. Yours is the fullness of majesty, power, and glory. Yours are the heavens and earth. We praise you for your greatness. Our hymn tells us that in all life thou livest, the true life of all, and we recognize that without Christ we are lacking spiritual life, or as your word says clearly, we are dead in our sins, without hope and without assurance. Thank you, Father, that you have graciously revealed yourself, and accepting your offer of forgiveness and new life, we are rid of the veil that separated us from your saving truth in Christ. We bless you, Father, that we can enjoy your love and rejoice in your freedom. So, Lord, we give you thanks and praise for our salvation in Jesus Christ, for his life and teaching, his death on the cross for us, his rising in victory. Thank you for the grace of your Spirit flowing into our lives and the peace and assurance he provides. We praise you for unnumbered blessings. Accept our worship with thankful hearts. Help us to grow in understanding, deepen our faith, and make us more ready and willing to live as true disciples of Christ for his sake and for your honour and glory. Amen. Along with countless Christians near and far, we join in the treasured words of the Lord's Prayer. Our Father, who art in heaven, hallowed be thy name. Thy kingdom come, thy will be done on earth as it is in heaven. Give us this day our daily bread, and forgive us our trespasses as we forgive those who trespass against us. And lead us not into temptation, but deliver us from evil. For thine is the kingdom, the power, and the glory, for ever and ever. Amen. Our Saviour's glorious achievements far exceed anything that Moses could ever imagine. Despite his very close relationship with God, we're reflecting on that theme, thankful that the Holy Spirit lifts the veil and impresses the truth on our hearts about our salvation in Christ. The wonder of that finds an echo in our next hymn. He sent his Son with power to save from guilt and darkness and the grave. Wonders of grace to God belong. Repeat his mercies in your song. The hymn, Give to Our God Immortal Praise.

Thousands of Londoners flocked to hear the Baptist minister Charles Spurgeon in the mid-19th century. He gained international fame and became known as the Prince of Preachers. For our poem today, I've chosen verses penned by Spurgeon that his vast congregation sang before celebrating the Lord's Supper. The words nicely fit our theme. Among us our Beloved stands, and bids us see his nail-pierced hands, points to his wounded feet and side, true emblems of the Crucified. What generous food, what sweet accord, when at his table sits the Lord! How fine the bread, how rich the wine, when Jesus calls his guests to dine! If now with eyes defiled and dim we see the signs, but see not him, then may his love the scales displace, that we may see his glorious face. O glorious Bridegroom of our hearts, your present smile a heaven imparts. So lift the veil, if veil there be, let every saint your beauties see. By God's grace our spiritually blind eyes are opened to the marvel of our redemption in Christ. Charles Wesley testifies to this changed outlook and growing understanding in our next hymn. Listen to the third verse. Visit then this soul of mine, pierce the gloom of sin and grief, fill me, radiancy divine, scatter all my unbelief, more and more thyself display, shining to the perfect day. The hymn, Christ whose glory fills the skies.

Heavenly Father welcomes the prayers of his children, so let's pray. We are grateful, Father, that we are able to open our hearts to you and share the burdens we carry on behalf of others. We are never fully aware of the struggles faced by others, the pain and heartache, the ever-present fears, the unspoken longings. Thank you that in your wisdom and compassion, you already know these inner secrets. You can lift the heavy loads from weary shoulders and ease the anguish for those who are sorely troubled. Father, we remember the millions of displaced people in the world. Father, strengthen the efforts of those who have responsibility for managing vast refugee camps and for the administration and distribution of foodstuffs and the essential supplies for day-to-day living. We pray for families forced to leave their homes because of famine, drought, wildfires, and other catastrophic disasters, and persecution that has endangered lives. Please safeguard those who have abandoned homelands, sacrificed security, and journeyed often perilously into the unknown. Have compassion, Lord, on the frail and vulnerable, and shield them from harm. And for all who have any control of refugees, deciding policy, managing borders, supervising arrivals, ensuring their well-being, and assessing asylum claimants, Lord, please enable every aspect to be undertaken with compassion, fairness, and respect for human dignity. Bless all concerned with thoroughness and discernment. We pray for peacemakers and peacekeepers. Lord, give grace and patience to those who seek to mediate in fraught situations, that despite failures and setbacks, they may continue to strive for just and lasting solutions. Refresh, Lord, all who are taking time out. May they enjoy the beauty of your creation, appreciate good company, and be kept safe in their travels. And for those confined to their homes through age, infirmity, or poor health, please grant them the blessing of peace and contentment. Loving God, calm the disturbed,

The Apostle Paul is writing to the Christians in Corinth, and Paul is contrasting God's covenant that Moses was party to as leader on behalf of the Israelites and the new covenant instituted by Jesus Christ. The former covenant, wonderful though it was, says Paul, has been greatly surpassed by all that the Lord freely offers us. Our Bible reading is from Paul's second letter to the Corinthians, chapter 3, starting at verse 7. Now, if the ministry that brought death, which was engraved in letters on stone, came with glory, so that the Israelites could not look steadily at the face of Moses because of its glory, fading though it was, will not the ministry of the Spirit

might be even more glorious. If the ministry that condemns men is glorious, how much more glorious is the ministry that brings righteousness? For what was glorious has now no glory in comparison with the surpassing glory. And if what was fading away came with glory, how much greater is the glory of that which lasts? Therefore, since we have such a hope, we are very bold. We are not like Moses, who would put a veil over his face to keep the Israelites from gazing at it while the radiance was fading away. But their minds were made dull, for to this day the same veil remains when the old covenant is read. It has not been removed because only in Christ is it taken away. Even to this day when Moses is read, a veil covers their hearts. But whenever anyone turns to the Lord, the veil is taken away. Now, the Lord is the Spirit, and where the Spirit of the Lord is, there is freedom. And we who with unveiled faces all reflect the Lord's glory are being transformed into his likeness with ever-increasing glory, which comes from the Lord, who is the Spirit. A good song now before our talk. More about Jesus would I know. May that be our sincere prayer as we hear that song.

Lifting the veil, hearts open to exciting new truths. That's our study today. Let's set the scene. The central theme that runs through the Old Testament is God's relationship with his people. Frequently we read of God's assurance, "I will be your God, and you will be my people," a promise repeated to Abraham, Moses, and David, and confirmed again in the prophets. This special relationship began with Noah, when God entered into an agreement, which we call a covenant, a guarantee of God's continued presence with his people and his rich blessing. In Moses' day, that covenant was reaffirmed at a national level, and the Lord's expectations for his people were outlined in the law. In order to fully enjoy the Lord's blessing, compliance with the law given to Moses at Mount Sinai was needed. Not surprisingly, conscious of our own weaknesses, God's people could never reach God's highest standards. The old covenant was set aside, and by the death of Jesus Christ, a new covenant, a covenant of grace, was introduced. Jesus spoke of it at the Last Supper with his disciples. "This cup is the new covenant in my blood, which is poured out for you." My cousin Malcolm was a guide for visitors at one of our historic cathedrals. I remember him telling me he was really excited about a needlework exhibition. "Fabulous, intricate craftwork," said Malcolm. "The visitors are ecstatic about it." But I know cousin Malcolm is colourblind. What a spectacle if he could have seen the exhibits as they really were. The old covenant was great, but it was just black and white. The old covenant is completely outshone by the new. Moses had faithfully delivered God's law, but when he came down from the mountain, no one could look on Moses' face because of the reflection of God's glory. He had to put a veil over his face to keep the Israelites from gazing at it. The people knew that even this reflected glory convicted them of sin. They could not behold God's glory because of their stained lives. They had to keep their distance. Then the great news in verse 13. We are not like Moses. Instead of hiding our faces from God in shame, we come to God with confidence because of Jesus. Jesus' death on the cross for our sin changed everything, verse 14. But whenever anyone turns to the Lord, the veil is taken away. Freedom instead of fear. We can draw near to our Heavenly Father without anxiety. There's a new openness in our relationship. Now, there was no doubt that the ministry of Moses in delivering God's law was awesome. We look at the law and see the ways of God, and we see how God is entirely good, wholly pure, totally just, and we are seeing something of God's glory. But when we look at the law of God, we also see all the ways in which we fall short of his glory. The Bible puts it starkly, we are dead in our sin. You see, the law has no power to bring me to life again. It can show me a glimpse of the glory of God, but it cannot get me living for the glory of God. We sometimes act as though the Christian gospel is like spiritual air conditioning in a car. Air conditioning is not essential. It doesn't get you where you want to go. It makes the journey a bit more comfortable. If your faith makes the journey
a little more comfortable, some say, that's fine. But do you see what Paul is saying? The gospel is glorious. It doesn't just make the journey a little more comfortable. It actually gets you where you need to go. It gets you from death to life. You know how a whale is made for the ocean? Amongst the waves, the whale is free to swim and leap and dive, free to be a whale in all its glory. But as the whale was made for the ocean, we are made for God. Like a whale washed up on the beach, we have walked out on God, and so we are thrashing about on the sand, heaving and helpless. And the law is brilliant because the law stops me thinking that thrashing about on the sand is what I was made for. But the law can't get me back into the ocean. That's why we need the good news of Jesus. As the apostle tells the Galatians, Christ redeemed us from the curse of the law by becoming a curse for us. Yes, taking our guilt and all its consequences. But when we come to Christ in faith, thankful for his wonderful deliverance, it's as though our faces become unveiled. That mist of self-delusion is lifted from us as we grasp the truth. But more than that, we begin to reflect the Lord's glory. The word Paul uses for reflect also has the concept of contemplating or beholding the Lord's glory. But, you say, isn't that unthinkable? Surely no one could have an audience beholding our majestic God like that. Well, one day we will certainly be able to see Almighty God face to face with no qualms or fears. But Paul is talking about the here and now. Paul is saying, I have a clear view of God as he has revealed himself to my heart in the person of Jesus Christ. I see in him the glory of a life lived totally submissive to the sovereign will of his Father in heaven. I see a life lived without shelter, in utter poverty, yet in total contentment. I see a life that resisted every temptation. I see an unblemished life, associating closely with sinners, yet never compromised. Ah, but most of all, I have seen his agony. I have seen the nail prints. I have seen the thorns on his brow. I have seen him made sin on my behalf. I have seen the glory of God in the face of Jesus Christ. So can we say with Paul, as the veil has lifted and my faith has grown, I have seen and known Jesus in a far deeper way. I have felt the reality of his life burn in my heart. I have seen in Christ the glory of a life that is totally submitted to God and his purposes. And can we say that as this glory has begun to take hold of me, the awareness has developed that this kind of life that God expects of those he has called is being formed? Released from the veil, beholding the Lord's glory, transformed into his likeness. Is that your longing? Let's enjoy a hymn that remains a firm favourite, reminding us of God's pure, unbounded love. Love divine, all loves excelling.

It's been great to share some thoughts from God's Word, and I hope you can see something more of God's abundant love for you in Jesus and rejoice in our wonderful Saviour. Our final prayer, Lord Jesus Christ, thank you that the Holy Spirit opens our dull eyes and lifts the veil on our stubborn hearts so that we may respond gratefully to your love. Teach us to walk in your way more trustfully, accept your truth more faithfully, and share your life more readily, that we may honour you and reflect your glory. Amen. A poignant song to close our time of worship that opens our minds and deepens our understanding to all that the Lord Jesus achieved for you and me as Christian believers. Let's listen with ever thankful hearts, Wounded for Me. Until next time, goodbye.

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2: There are people who appear to have no conscience, no regret, and no understanding of what they've done wrong and how it affects other people. They may be diagnosed as being psychopathic. Apparently, there are treatments available which may help, but I don't know that there's any specific cure. From what I can gather, only about 1% of us are severely psychopathic, but does that mean that 9 in 10 of us are innocent, squeaky clean, and never upset anyone? Hardly. The only difference between us and those with a recognised personality disorder may be that most of us feel guilty when we've done something wrong. I think back over all the years gone by and remember some of the mistakes that I still regret from when I was young. Maybe you recall with a shudder things that you've said and done, or not said and done, which caused hurt to other people. You can't say sorry to them and receive their forgiveness because they've moved away or died, or you can no longer have a civil conversation with them. So you still carry the weight of your shame, regret, failure and mistakes. You find it difficult or even impossible to forgive yourself. All those things you feel you've got wrong may be very trivial in the great scheme of things, and you probably wouldn't normally use the word sins for them. Our silly mistakes don't seem to fit into the category of that doom-laden word, sin. And yet, traditional Christian thinking still uses that word, so it feels like our own sense of guilt is irrelevant. After all, sins seem to be restricted to the major things mentioned in the Ten Commandments. I might be tempted to say on that basis that I'm entirely innocent. After all, I can't remember ever having killed someone or coveted my neighbour's wife. On the other hand, we all have those memories we regret and which leave a scar on our hearts and minds. It can help, though, to offload those regrets on someone who'll listen to you with sympathy and without judgment. Just putting your niggling memories into words can help to put things into perspective. The ultimate way of casting off those feelings of guilt, though, is to share them, openly and honestly, with the one who died because of human failure. Offload them onto Christ, and keep on offloading them, and at last we find ourselves able to repeat with our whole heart the words from that hymn by Charles Wesley, "My chains fell off, my heart was free."
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2: Hi, I'm Bill Stilwell from Havant Methodist Church, which is right next to Havant Health Centre on Petersfield Road. And there we invite and are very pleased to see visitors every weekday from 9:30 till 12. But we never have a large queue at our doors, and that's fine by us. We do offer drinks and light snacks, but the main point is to offer people a meeting place to meet people's needs when they're in need of companionship, or perhaps people just need some silence. Perhaps even, on occasion, people come in to sit on their own in the church and to pray. And sometimes people just need a listening ear because they've got something on their mind or heart, and maybe they need a confidential conversation. Or perhaps they just want to sit and play tabletop games, do a jigsaw, and have a little wander around Auntie Wainwright's bric-a-brac stall. But the whole point is that we are there for not just the community as a whole, but for individuals to find peace and hope, and when they need it, a listening ear and companionship.
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Hello and welcome to Light and Easy here on Angel Radio with me, Bill Davis. I hope you can stay with me for the next hour while we showcase the art and craft of the popular song. And once again, we'll be doing that by playing vocals, instrumentals. We'll also be showcasing an artist, but we're starting off from something from the Light British catalogue like this.

David Carroll and his orchestra, starting the show off with a piece of production music by the name Toot Sweet, and that was composed by Ira Lee. I have no details of him. If anybody has heard of him, please let me know. And David Carroll was an American band leader who came over to the UK to try his hand at producing some production music, and very successful he was too. And that was recorded in the late 50s, early 60s.

Caterina Valente singing Langsang immer langsam, and that's German for slowly, always slowly. And I'll play that for our listeners in Germany and anywhere else in the world. Caterina Valente was very popular in the 60s, a great singer, great talent, multi-talented. She could play a whole host of different instruments as well. And she's still very popular in Germany today, and a great voice. And now we move on to our featured artist of this week. This week it's Matt Monro. And he was born in 1930. He had a great career spanning nearly three decades, and he had a number of tags to his name. He was known as the man with the golden voice, the British Frank Sinatra, or the singing bus driver. Take your pick. And I thought, well, we'd start off showcasing Matt Monro's talent by playing his first number one record, which was a huge hit. It's Portrait of My Love.

Matt Monro singing his first number one record, Portrait of My Love. And that was written by Norman Newell and Cyril Aundell and released in 1960. And that set Matt off onto a fantastic career path.

The Beach Boys singing God Only Knows. And that to me is a wonderful romantic pop song, and written by Brian Wilson. It was featured on the LP Pet Sounds. Well, let's move over to the ladies next, and we've got Dakota Staton with an Ira Gershwin tune.

Dakota Staton singing an Ira Gershwin song, They All Laughed, and that was from an LP that she recorded in 1958, and she started her career in the 50s, and her live performances and recordings continued well into the 90s, so well done, Dakota Staton. Up next, we have Norman Wisdom singing Don't Laugh at Me, 'Cause I'm a Fool. And that's from the 1963 film Trouble in Store, which I was watching on Talking Pictures recently. And I thought, I think I'll include that. So here is Norman Wisdom.

white. Ooh, when Riggins, just you wait until we're swimming in the sea. Ooh, when Riggins, and you get

something else from a musical film. That was Audrey Hepburn singing Just You Wait, Henry Higgins, from the film My Fair Lady, said to be one of the finest musical films ever written. And of course, we all thought it was Audrey Hepburn singing that, but in actual fact, it was the brilliant voiceover of all Hollywood stars, Marnie Nixon. A great film. And before that, we heard, well, the one song from the film, Trouble in Store, and that was Norman Wisdom singing Don't Laugh at Me, 'Cause I'm a Fool. And that starred Megs Jenkins, Margaret Rutherford, Moira Lister, Joan Sims, and of course Norman Wisdom. And I saw that on Talking Pictures the other day, and I thought, he had a great voice. I think he was a better singer than he was a comedian, actually. And although he had enormous global popularity, particularly in places like Estonia. However, Norman Wisdom, a great British talent. Well, time to take a walk down easy listening avenue with Ray Conniff.

Ray Conniff, You'd Be So Easy to Love, performed in his unique style. And that was written by Cole Porter for William Caxton to sing in the 1934 Broadway show Anything Goes. Porter also rewrote that for the 1936 film Born to Dance, where it was introduced by Eleanor Powell, James Stewart and Francis Langford. And now another outing of our featured artist, Matt Munro, is at the microphone, ready to sing on a clear day. Here is Matt in a slightly more upbeat style.

Matt Monro singing On a Clear Day, written by Alan J. Lerner and Burton Lane for the film of the same name. And that was Matt in very much a swinging big band style. And he moved to Los Angeles and EMI moved him to Capitol Records, where he sang quite a number of hits with people like Nelson Riddle and Billy May. And his voice was, of course, very suited to that style. You're listening to Light and Easy here on Angel Radio with me, Bill Davis. And at the microphone, we've got Oscar Peterson.